0: They were a pretty tough team. They won a lot of games, and it's interesting to see them on the other side of things.
1: All right, we're going to have the national anthem real quick before kickoff, played by their pep band, so hopefully you'll be able to hear that. So if we get a little quiet here, but yeah, Snake River, I think Bear Lake, going back to that, has not beat the Snake River Panthers since 1984 on the football field. So this is a year that might happen, but it's going to be tough. You never assume anything with Snake River. So, but then Preston is also 0-4 on the computers. Preston would be the worst team, but I would not be surprised at all if they end up winning the district.
0: Yeah, they come down from 5A and they've scheduled themselves a pretty tough slate of games. And while they haven't won, they've played some tough teams, pretty tough.
1: Yes, last week Sugar Statem,
0: So,
1: the University of, as we like to refer to them, as that was a closer game than it probably should have been. And the flag's out there, the cheerleaders got it out there, and hopefully you can see that.

0: Well done by the Wendell Pep Band, as I've never seen that with a cheerleader on the shoulders of another cheerleader bringing the flag off the field. Pretty cool. On this beautiful Friday night, early kickoff, but we're grateful for it so we can get home after the game. I just did some quick math. They have less than 30 kids on the sideline total. This is a numbers wise, there's not a lot of Wendell Trojans out there. They're not real deep. And that's why they only played half in the JV game. That final score was 20 to 0, or
1: Yeah.
0: 26 to 0. 20 to 0, I think, was the final score. The Baltic Bears won that. But they only played a half so that they can. A lot of the same players are going to play in this varsity game. Their starting quarterback for the JV game was number 7, who has been their starting quarterback for most of the year on the varsity side. But tonight, it looks like they got number 16, who's a sophomore, taking most of the reps and warm-ups, but we'll see once it all starts. So,
1: We found out the hard way. Football is kind of a numbers game. You've got to have a lot of participants. You got to have a lot of people. You got to have a lot of depth. Got to have a lot of competition in order to run a successful program. And it's a lot easier to be the bigger school playing the smaller school for sure.
0: it is, and we do have a numbers advantage over Wendell. They are a 3A team, so we have a numbers. And obviously, we're in 4A. We're the smallest 4A school in Idaho, so it's not like we have a huge numbers advantage, but we do. That's just the reality of it. We do. So, all right, captain's coming out for the pregame coin toss. We got Dax Perkins out there for us. Let me catch the other numbers. Number 61 is Tazen Nelson out there. He's been doing a really good job on the offensive line. Offensive line. Got to give Tazen a shout
1: Yeah,
0: out.
1: he's a really tough kid. Really works hard, pushes hard out there, and does a good job.
0: Brox Birch is also out there, and it looks like who's that fourth one? I can't catch the number. Anyway, well, let's go to the Wendell Trojans. I'll figure out who the fourth one is because I can only see half of his jersey, and with his helmet on, I can't see his face. Their captains for Wendell, Beckett Yon. He is a senior, and I'm wearing number 4. Number 64 is Caden Peterson, another one of their seniors. Number 69, Marcus Campana, and number 67, Ryan Bird. They have the rest of their seniors kind of as honorary captains out there as well. But those are the four out there for the coin toss. We'll tell you the results of that coin toss as soon as they do it, and we'll let you know.
1: Which you mentioned they didn't have a whole lot of numbers, but it was kind of interesting to see that they've got like eight seniors. Right? I mean,
0: They have 10. Yeah, ten seniors
1: ten
0: in
1: seniors.
0: uniform and one senior not in uniform, but on the field, being recognized on the senior
1: Yeah.
0: night, just in shorts, as he's, I'm gonna assume, injured. And so 10 seniors, and then not a lot of
1: Not a lot of
0: kids out there.
1: underclassmen.
0: Yeah.
1: Yeah. But still pretty cool to have a class that big in a school this size.
0: Yeah. And probably a lot of close friendships when you get 10 of them that make it all the way through that way. So there's the coin in the air. And they taking their time picking it up.
1: It looks like Wendell won.
0: So, got to give a shout out to one of the referees tonight. He's
1: Yeah.
0: Collie Mack. Most of you probably won't recognize his name, but if you have anything to do with softball, you would recognize him. He's done a lot of tournaments down in Bear Lake. He's one of the funner umpires when he comes to town.
1: Everyone's favorite. Nobody complains about him. We never have to worry about any problems when he's on the field. So
0: Yeah, he.
1: great guy, does a good job umpiring, really understands the game well. So one of our favorites locally.
0: All right, number 14, Landon Davison is the fourth captain. That's why I didn't recognize him. He hasn't been out there as a captain this year, and I could only catch the four on his number. So, yeah, Collie is a great guy. The summer softball tournaments I've been around, and you've been around a lot more than I have in the last few years. He is one of the best refs because nobody's going to complain. He manages the game well, so. Glad to see him. We had a good
1: And
0: conversation with
1: as a
0: him.
1: unique aside, we're hearing from the Wendell announcer here that he used to play for the Dallas Cowboys. So,
0: Ah, there you go.
1: it's a pretty cool guy.
0: Yeah.
1: One of our favorites.
0: Okay, so Wendell won the toss, and while we were talking about Collie, I forgot to mention, but it looks like we are going to receive. They deferred, so are we all lining up like no, we're lining up like we're kicking. I just don't see a ball and a tee. Oh, there it is. It's going to be Paxton Clausing that's going to kick off. And I can see Brock's walking empty-handed, and Paxton's got the key. The tee.
1: Yeah, we have kind of a rotating cast of characters kicking. Oh, it looks like
0: Oh,
1: Brock is
0: so
1: kicking off.
0: they've done this a couple times where Paxton will set it up and then kick off, and then other times Paxton will set it up and Brox will kick off. And you're right, Paxton just set it up. Brox Birch will be the kickoff guy. Back deep for the Wendell Trojans is number 10, Mason Topham, and number 81, Carl J. Dupa. Birch gets a foot into it. It's going to be taken by Dupa. They run into each other about the 10-yard line, but Dupa with a good return. And he's going to go out across the 30-yard line before he's finally corralled there. And that looks like Argyle is going to make the tackle for the Bears, Garrett Argyle. But a great return there by Dupa.
1: That was a really good kick by Brox. That's one of the longer kicks we've seen this year. So
0: Came down right at the 10-yard line. And he did a good job putting right in the middle of the field. So they came over, both return guys thought they had a chance to return that one. But Dupa brings it out to the 31. I've always said in high school football, those regular listeners hear me say it all the time. If you can kick the opposing team starting inside the 35-yard line, it's a successful kickoff. And that's what Brox did there. It is going to be number 16, like we thought, from the warm-ups crew, Prince, as the quarterback. He's in pistol with the running back behind him. He's going to pitch to that running back, which is Dupa, number 81. Bears pursue it well and contain it. Birch and Keach are there, as well as, didn't see the third number. Maybe Tyson Alleman might have been the third guy.
1: Tyson Alleman looked like he was in. Tate Ewing looked like he was kind of in on the tackle there.
0: Gain of 2 on the sweep over to the right side. It'll be second down and 8. And Prince will again line up in the pistol, and it's Dupa lined up behind him. Two wide receivers to the near side, two wide receivers to the far side. A look a lot like what Bear Lake does. This is a quarterback keeper, and it's going to be blown dead. That was a late whistle to blow it dead. But there is a penalty down from the far side official. Was going to be a quarterback keeper over the other side. Dead ball, false start. Usually it's going to be an offsides or a false start to blow it dead like that, and I didn't see anybody move, but somebody must have, I'm guessing, one of those far side receivers based on where the flag came down. Brings up now second down, and that was a long mark off. It looks like closer to 14. That was a long 5 yards. Second and 14 now after the false start. Pistol formation again. Dupa the running back, Prince the quarterback. Man in motion. And it's going to be an option play. The pitch is
1: Play
0: late and
1: kicking.
0: taken in the air by Landon Davidson. Do you call that an interception?
1: No, it's a fumble. He pitched it backwards. So
0: It goes right off the hands of number 4, Beckett Yawn. The pitch was kind of high, went off his hands, and Davison was just right there. Took it under while it was in the air, returned it inside of the 10-yard line. So that is a first down and 10, first and goal for the Bears. First time they'll touch the ball is at the Wendell 8-yard line.
1: you don't see that very often, but we really had that sniffed out pretty well. That must have been something that Coach Crane had scouted ahead of time, because we really had guys all in the right spots. Stop that play.
0: And the Bears were in their power goal line formation. The give was to Alleman, but there was whistles that stopped the play, and then the flag comes out, and it's illegal substitution against Wendell, I think, is the call.
1: Yep.
0: So half the distance to the goal,
1: So
0: and that puts the ball down.
1: first and goal from the three-ish, three and a
0: Yeah,
1: half.
0: 3.5 yard line. So Bears in great position to score here early. And same formation, the goal line formation. Perkins under center. The give is to Alleman, and he's in the end zone. So the Bears one offensive play and into the end zone for the touchdown. Gotta like that when you get the ball at the 8, and then via penalty, the first play of the game you run is from the opposing team's 3-yard line.
1: Right. And we've looked pretty good in that goal line power formation. Just run that right up the gut.
0: I like it. You bring Preston right in out of the. He's normally just a linebacker, doesn't play a lot of offense, but when he's in there as a blocker, it's.
1: Pretty big, powerful kids between him and Tyken, right?
0: Alleman takes the handoff, is unable to get into the end zone. But yeah, I like that combination. The offensive line's been doing a good job, but then you add Tyken and Preston as the blockers in front of him. But that time it doesn't work. The tackle is made by Beckett Yawn, and the Bears get the six, but don't get the two on the extra point. We'll take a 30-second break. We'll come back with a kickoff on the SVI Sports Network.
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0: 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And the Tyson Alleman touchdown, and the Bears take the early lead. Brock Birch with another kickoff. This one is another good one. And this one's going to be fumbled again, but he's going to dive on it. That was a great hit by, I got to look up here, Cade Stockton knocked the ball out of his hands after he picked it up originally.
1: Yeah, he poked that back out while he was still kind of bobbling it.
0: That's Mason Toppin that eventually falls on it, but that's when it's a nice deep kick like that, it will be Wendell's football. There is an injured Wendell Trojan down on the field. Can't catch his number. He was away from the ball. So one of the blockers away from the play, but he is down injured on the field. Bears pinned with that. It pins the Wendell Trojans back inside the 20. They'll take over at their own 18-yard line. So not great field position. And they're saying it's number 44. That's Ruger Truscott, a freshman that is injured on the play. Let's take a 60-second break, and we'll come back after this on the SVI Sports Network.
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0: And the injured Wendell Trojan still down on the field. So we've got a little bit of a break here. And speaking of Bill O'Reilly, the voice of the Utah Utes, the Utes having a good season so far, but on a bye this week, so they won't have a game. The team that you and I cheer for a little bit more has a big game tomorrow night at TCU.
1: Yes, they do.
0: It's a big road test for the BYU Cougars, and hopefully they'll come through. And Ruger Truscott is now up off of the ground. They're helping him gingerly to the sideline. Hopefully he'll be okay. That's one of the things about sports. Injuries happen. You hate to see them. You never want it to happen. So hopefully he'll be okay. But injuries are part of the game, unfortunately, and you just hope that he comes off. Try to decide if it's a – I almost want to say concussion type.
1: Yeah, that's the his legs were moving fine. He seemed to be fine. Maybe they were just there for balance. I don't know. So,
0: all right, first down and 10 for Wendell. Their first drive ended in the fumble recovery by the Bears. Prince has Dupa behind him. Man goes in motion. It's a quarterback keeper. And he makes first guy miss, then steps out of bounds. And he gets out across the 20, pickup of about
1: three, maybe.
0: The mark at the 21. So now now they moved it to 22. It's hard. I always say it too soon sometimes, and then they move the chains on me. It looks like you got four.
1: Yeah, the angle's a little tough right here.
0: The entire team is standing between us and the ball. So gain of four on the quarterback keeper as he stepped out of bounds. And on the defensive side of things, Jeremiah Lindsay, is that 51? Did I read that right? I thought it was 51 in the backfield, but that's Lindsay. And he was the one in pursuit in the backfield. And this ball is caught. Nice pass and a first down. Our first down of the game, as that one is caught by Beckett Yawn. And he's going to move the ball about a 10-yard pickup out just across the 30 to the 31-yard line. And
1: where are you being number 51, Jared?
0: It must not have been 51. It was in pursuit. I'm guessing it was
1: 11.
0: Could have been 11 or 54. It was in pursuit on that one play. I must have read the number wrong. I'm not a math teacher. But that was a great throw and pass from Prince to Yawn to pick up the first down. They used save Phillips 66 first down. Phillips 66 lived to the full. Dupa with a nice move in the backfield. It was 61.
1: 61.
0: I just saw it again, and it's a 61. That makes more sense. That's Tazen Nelson.
1: Junior, yeah. As opposed to the freshman.
0: Hey.
1: Well, I mean, you know.
0: I
1: we talked earlier about maybe needing some glasses, some cheaters.
0: Anyway, Tayson Nelson was in on that play as well. No gain on the play. Brings up second down and 10. But that was a good move by Dupa in the backfield just to avoid the loss. Shotgun formation this time as Dupa moves next to him instead of behind him. It's a give on the sweep. Well-read Preston Wright.
1: Blew that up.
0: That was
1: a early. Did a great job.
0: Yeah, Preston was read early.
1: Probably 5, 6, 7.
0: They're marking it at the 24, so loss of 7. And that was a sweet play to Ben Chisholm was on the handoff. But you said it. That was well scouted, well read. And Preston just stayed.
1: He did a great job exploding off the line, recognizing the play on that change of direction.
0: Stayed engaged with his man, drove him into the backfield, made the tackle. So brings up a second, third down, and about 16. Back to pass. Prince being harassed, gets it away. Ball is tipped, gets off the fingertips. Well thrown ball, considering he was running for his life. It was intended for Chisholm, falls incomplete. Be fourth down and long, and a punt situation. So after picking up their first down of the game for the Trojans, they'll move back into punt formation. Nielsen back deep along with Ewing. Riker on the far side, Ewing on the near side. Punter looks like it's going to be number 4, Beckett Yawn, one of the seniors that they honored here tonight. And Bears should end up with good field position. Not as good as last time. You can't beat inside your own, inside the opponent's 10. This time it's going to be about midfield.
1: Give us just a second. Let those returners have a chance. Let's see how this goes.
0: And it's going to take a hop, and Nielsen's just going to let it go.
1: Probably the smart play.
0: Yeah. When it's a short punt that bounces in front of you, that oblong-shaped ball is sometimes hard to field on the roll.
1: And we have the lead. There's no sense. There's no need to chance it there. Let's start over and see how it goes.
0: So at the 32-yard line, the Bears get the ball at their own 32. So they got a longer field this time, 68 yards to go instead of 8 yards to go after the fumble return last time. We'll see what the Bears can do with the more traditional offensive series. It is Ewing and Birch to this near side, both running backs in the backfield, far side receiver. It looks like it's Argyle. The give is to Allman. He's going to dounce off the right side, still on his feet. He still gains 8 yards out to the 40, but I agree with you. It looked like he had a bigger lane than that, and he cut back, and it closed in a hurry.
1: Yeah, we parted the Red Sea. Our offensive line did a pretty good job, and it was, backed up linebackers. You could tell they were expecting a pass on that play.
0: Martinez made the stop for Wendell eventually, but a second down and 2. This time, Ewing, the lone receiver to this near side, handoff to Allman right up the middle. And the push that the offensive line got on that, he gained 10 yards on the play, and there wasn't a...
1: Oh, but 10 yards before he got touched.
0: Yeah. That was the comment I was going to make. He had 4 or 5 yards running before he got to the line of scrimmage, and by then the offensive line had pushed that line of scrimmage about 4 yards downfield.
1: Yeah, it's always a good sign when we can control the line of scrimmage that well.
0: Tyken Carlisle, the running back this time, and he's going to gain 4 or 5. Let's see where they mark him out. We're going to say right at the midfield mark, so a 4-yard gain on the play. So Carlisle with a nice run. Bears at midfield already after picking up a really quick, you say, Phillips 66 first down. Live to the full, where your convenience is our pleasure. Both running backs still in the backfield. Both wide receivers on this side are Brox, Birch, and it's going to be handoff to Allman instead. Birch and Ewing were the receivers. Allman is going to skirt ahead for a shorter gain, this time about 2 yards.
1: He just kind of knifed in right there through the hole between one of our polling guards and was able to make that tackle.
0: So it's third down and about 4 yards to go.
1: Another good time to see our first pass attempt of the game.
0: Could see it, but I think it's also 4-down territory. You're inside their side of the field. We'll see. Third down, and it is a pass. And too high, intended for Ewing. It would have been a first down. And Perkins just put a little bit too much air under it. And Ewing went up high but could not bring it down.
1: Didn't really get a chance to drive down that throw very well. But and maybe not 4-down territory.
0: I would have thought 4-down territory inside of – but it's at the 48, maybe pin him deep and make them drive. And it's going to be Cutler Keach back there as the punter. Are we going to see our first fake of the season?
1: I don't think so.
0: Nope. Cutler angles it to the sideline. Okay, maybe a little bit too critter. Much. Yeah.
1: Going to be good for about 20 yards, maybe.
0: See where they mark it. They're still moving forward right there at the 27-yard line. So it gets about...
1: That was very generous.
0: Yeah, I agree with that. I think he was angling that way anyway, and I think it kind of came off the side of his foot, and it went out of bounds. But still, Bears winning the field position battle. They've made the Trojans start. The 31 has been Wendell's best starting field position. Our worst has been our own 32. So Bears winning the field position battle, which does sometimes have a huge effect on the game. First and 10 for the Trojans. Their third possession, they fumbled it. They punted it. This is possession number 3. They've had one first down. Bears have only had one first down. So offensively, if you take off that 3-yard drive that the Bears had courtesy of the fumble recovery, this is Dupa makes the first man miss, but not the other 7 that are in on the tackle. And I wasn't even exaggerating. There really was 7 Bears that eventually made that hit. And Preston Wright, again, one of the first ones in there. No gain. Dupa does a good job of making the first guy miss. He's kind of slippery, but couldn't make the entire rest of the defense miss. And he just gains a yard. Actually, no gain. Sorry, no gain on the play. It's going to be 2nd down and 10. Wendell has only had the one pass play so far, and it was effective. It was their one effective pass play, I should say. It was a 1st down. Dupa back behind Prince again in pistol. Man goes in motion, and it's a reverse, and it's going nowhere. The Bears blew that one up.
1: When you get that much penetration, it's pretty hard to get anything to work. Right? We are they were running into Bears on all sides of the ball there. If he would have kept it, it was stopped. If on the reverse, it was stopped. That's when you get that much penetration. It's
0: yeah, they got there so quickly that I don't think the Bears knew who had the ball, so all 3 players that could have had the ball got tackled. Preston Wright tackled the one that actually had it, but that was impressive defensive penetration. 3rd down and 15, ball back just outside the 20. They need to get out to the 37-yard line for the first down. Man in motion, back to pass is Prince. He's being pursued, gets away from it. He's going to get the ball away, and it's caught. What a catch by Chisholm out to the 40-yard line. Gained at 19 yards. Great coverage there. Riker Nielsen was with him.
1: All over him. Just a little outsized, unfortunately.
0: Yeah.
1: Did a great job. The receiver did a great job boxing him out and really making that play and pulling it down for sure.
0: And you got to give Prince a good a pat on the back for a throw under pressure. But Riker Nielsen, you can't do anything more in that situation than he did. But just a great catch by Chisholm. And it's another, you say, Phillips 66 first down out at the 40-yard line. For the Wendell Trojans, quarterback under center this time for the first time in the game. And he's going to hand it off, just a quick handoff, and it's a sweep to the far side. Going to gain about 3 yards. That's Beckett Yawn again, the running back. They do a lot of movement pre-snap, they usually only start off with the one running back, Dupa, in the backfield, and then Yon and Chisholm usually move into the backfield after the before the ball is snapped.
1: You can tell that we're not super concerned about the pass. We keep bringing up extra defenders into the box. We've got eight into the box pretty much every play.
0: Yeah, Wendell may have to start looking to pass it a little more if they're going to stop that, because it is, we're packing the box. Nielsen's the only one that's not within 3 yards of the line of scrimmage. And that could have been a block in the back, and it's going to be a pretty good run by Prince. He steps out of bounds just short of midfield, so just short of the first down. It's going to be third down and about 3 yards to go. Ball's at the 47-yard line. Yeah, you talk about stacking the box on that play. Nielsen was the only Bear Lake Bear that wasn't within 2 yards of the line of scrimmage. Everybody was up. The corners were in press, and Nielsen, the safety, was the only one not up.
1: When was that Logan Johnson that fired through there that just missed blowing that play up? He almost had him 5 or 6 yards in the backfield.
0: I think it was. Yeah, Logan, number 53 from that interior spot. Under center again is Prince, power formation. And it's just going to be a quarterback keeper, and the Bears are not going to let that one go anywhere. So on third and three, no gain.
1: Until it's four down territory for the Trojans, you don't step up and run that if you're not planning on going for it on fourth down.
0: Tyken Carlisle was right in the middle of that that stop, and Birch and Argyle, I think, were the other Bear Lake Bears. And they did give him positive yards. They said forward progress. They gave him two out of the three they needed.
1: That looked very generous.
0: Yeah, I thought they were going to say no gain on the play because the way the Bears got it, and they gave him two. So it's a fourth and one. Same formation again. It's almost like the formation they're in, it's definitely that tush-push formation. It almost looks like they're going to kneel down, and it's going to work.
1: No.
0: First down.
1: Four or five there.
0: That time, the spot is not going to be generous. And that was a beautiful push. That looked like a rugby scrum.
1: For some of their offensive linemen, that's the first time they've moved forward all night probably against our defense. So,
0: and that
1: they did a good job.
0: From the 49 down to the 47, so gain of four. They needed one. They got four. That's another USAID Phillips 66 first down. USAID Phillips 66 live to the full, where your convenience is our pleasure. And the Trojans into Bear Lake territory for the first time on the game, first and 10. That tush-push worked.
1: It was effective. It was effective.
0: Pistol formation, two wide receivers to either side, and Prince is going to hand it off to Dupa. Oh, no, that's not Dupa, and that's a touchdown.
1: No, Tate's got him.
0: Oh, Tate Ewing runs him down inside the 10-yard line. That is number 34, Jaden Martinez, was the running back, and he just found a hole right up the middle, and when you stack the box, once you get past that second level, there's a lot of running room.
1: Absolutely. You know, we came up. I think sometimes when you get beat on that fourth down play, that their team was coming forward with a lot of momentum. They fired off. We sort of rushed past everybody, and they took that hole and ran with it.
0: Tate Ewing did a great job of running it down from behind, but it's going to be first and goal. Trojans at the 5-yard line with a chance to tie this game up. Timeout on the field taken by the Bear Lake Bears defensively. Let's take a 30-second break right here on the SVI Sports Network.
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0: And the Wendell Trojans have the ball first down and goal at the 5-yard line of the Bear Lake Bears after that big run. And they're back in tush-push formation. And it's, I don't see it going. And looking for a spot. I don't think they're going to say no gain.
1: No gain, no gain.
0: We got to really, this is as far away from us as it could be. So our angle isn't the best. I'm going to step out the door for a second here. Second down and goal from the 5 after the...
1: Well, the Trojans didn't get quite as much penetration as they were hoping for on that play, for sure.
7: Second down and go, 1:50 left in the first quarter. 6-0 is the score on the Bear Lake Memorial Healthcare scoreboard. This time, more traditional formation. It's the pistol, not the tush-push formation. Here's the snap, back to pass, and the sack.
8: Oh, Preston.
9: Wow, he has been on fire tonight, hasn't he?
7: He came from his defensive end position, and he lit up Prince. As Prince turned to look for the receiver, he met Mr. Preston Wright.
9: All he could do was kind of flinch and hope that Preston didn't kill him on that play.
7: Protect the ball. When you're the quarterback in that position, you protect the ball, and he did a good job of that. So it's now third down and goal as the Bears looking to keep the Trojans out of the end zone. And the ball at the 11-yard line. 1 minute left in the first period of play. And running back is Martinez. The man that had the big run is in pistol behind Prince. Prince back to pass. Being pursued again. He's going to get away from it. Get the ball away. It's back in. Oh, too high.
9: Ooh, we got lucky there.
7: Yeah.
9: I think we got caught ball watching a little bit and missed. Little number three hiding out in the back of the end zone.
7: Jackson James. And he went up high to try to bring it down, but it just throws. You know, Prince throws the ball well on the run. Most of his throws have been on the run, and that was a good ball. If it's about 6 inches lower, we're in a tie ball game right here. But now it's fourth and goal from the 11. I agree with you. The Bears got away with one there because Prince just couldn't quite put enough touch on that for James to come down with it. But when you're under pressure like that with about four Bear Lake Bears in pursuit, that was still a well-thrown ball.
9: So we were expecting him to take off and run, and it looked like we just sort of forgot about James in the back of the end zone.
7: Again, pistol formation. Martinez the back. Chisholm in motion. Back to pass is Prince. And he's still looking, going into the end zone, and it's caught. There is a flag down. There is a flag down on the play. We'll see what it is, and this is a big call. The flag is back out across the 11. James caught that one, but we'll see what the call is. And they're placing it on the 3 in the extra point position, so I'm wondering if it's going to be on the defense. If it is, the touchdown will stand. They're having a discussion.
9: Now they came up with that crossing route, and we were just a little behind him.
7: Holding on the offense, so okay. It's going to come back.
9: Yeah.
7: So it's holding on Wendell. And they'll replay fourth down. Instead of getting the touchdown, it's going to be fourth and about 20? Fourth and goal from the 21-yard line should be. 10 yards from the previous spot. So the touchdown comes off the board. And the Trojans will have fourth and goal now from the 21-yard line. And that's too bad for Wendell. A hold clear away from the play by where the flag was thrown. It wasn't a hold that was right in the middle of the things. And so they'll try again. Fourth and 21. I'm going to look for James in the end zone again if I'm Wendell. Pistol formation. Martinez is the running back. 3 wide receivers to the near side. Back to pass is Prince. He's going to go to the end zone, and this time it's going to be caught by Ewing, and he falls down. He could have had a heck of a return there. And if he lost his footing, if he just stays on his feet, it might have been a great return. As such, he should have dropped it because now it's first down for the Bears, but at the 4.
9: It's a lot easier to play defense when they got 20 yards to go in one play. You kind of sit back and prevent and watch and, hey, did a good job breaking on the ball. It's too bad he slipped because that would have been a long return.
7: Yeah, he might have gone 99 yards. And instead, the Bears have a long field in front of them. It's first down and 10 at their own 3-yard line. Perkins in his end zone as he takes this snap. He's just going to hand it right off the middle to Alleman. And a good tackle there. Alleman might have been gone. It's still going to be a good gain out across the 5 to about the 8-yard line for Alleman. Let's see where they mark it officially, but it's going to be about a 5-yard gain. Now the Bears can breathe a little bit. And that's going to end the first quarter after 1. A lot closer than I think we might have thought. It's only 6-0 in favor of the Bear Lake Bears on the Bear Lake Memorial Healthcare scoreboard. We'll be back with the second quarter in 60 seconds on the SBI Sports Network.
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0: 6-0. Sorry, the microphone wouldn't turn back on, so we had to switch mic ports real quick. 6-0 as we get ready to start the second quarter. Second down of five, long five, facing the Bearded Bears from inside their own 10-yard line after the Tate Ewan interception. Handoff is to Tyken Carlisle, and he's going to fight forward for a couple. That was a good effort, individual effort by Carlisle. He was hit in the backfield and managed to gain maybe
1: a yard, it looks like.
0: Yeah, we went from a long five to a long four, so about a yard gain on that play. Third down and four. This is a big play for Wendell defense right here. If they can force a punt here, they'll still get the ball back in pretty good field position. Alleman and Carlisle both still in the backfield. Two wide receivers to the far side. And the give is to Alleman. He's going to sweep it to that far side, and he's going to follow his blocker, get the first down, and then be pushed out of bounds, out across the 20. So that was a big play right there for the Bearded Bears to get that first down. That you say, Phillips 66 first down. Live to the full, where your convenience is our pleasure. At Phillips, you save 66. It's where I filled up my car today before we headed out to Wendell. But it's a first and 10 out at the 25-yard line. The Bears have some breathing room now. Perkins is going to have both running backs in the backfield. They've done that most of the game so far. Handoff is to Alleman, and he danced around those first wave of tacklers that had him dead to rights in the backfield and manages to make something out of nothing. Gain about a yard.
1: Yeah, they seem to be bringing some pressure up the middle, don't they? It makes it a little tough to run up against that. So maybe we'll test the outsides again, or maybe look for a pass to Brox Birch this time. He's out there against kids about half his size.
0: Yeah, he's got the James kid that caught that touchdown that was called back as on defense on him. Instead, it goes to Ewing. It's low.
1: And they missed a call there because there was an absolute pass interference hold.
0: Yeah, you could see the jersey tug.
1: He was hanging on to Tate, kept him from catching that. That should have been a big play.
0: Second down, as it goes to third down and nine. Yeah, you from up here in the booth, it was pretty easy to see that jersey tug, but it goes as an incomplete pass. And it was a little bit out in front of him, a little bit low. And so here we go. Carlisle alone in the backfield. Alleman becomes a wide receiver on this near side. Trips right, back to pass. And it's a screen pass to Carlisle. He's got a lot of running room. Well-designed play. He's still on his feet, and it's going to be an illegal block, but it's still going to be enough yardage probably for the first down. Two flags flew, but way downfield. Carlisle gets out near midfield. We'll see where the one flag is at the 44. The other one's at the 47. And it's going to be holding. It's 10 yards from the spot of the foul, and they're going to go with the hold that was out at the 47. And so it'll move it back to the 37, which will still be enough for the first down. So the result of the play is still going to be a first down, still going to be an 11-yard gain. Could have been a bigger game, but it's still an 11-yard gain instead of the 21. Still good enough for you, say, Phillips 66 first down. Nice run on the screen pass. And that was a well-executed screen. When Carlisle got that ball, there wasn't a Wendell player within about 5 yards of Carlisle, and well blocked downfield.
1: Yeah, it was a great read by Coach Reynolds. Great call. You got all that penetration up front. You just dumped it right over the top.
0: Landon Davidson in as a blocking back. Alleman is going to take the handoff. And a nice tackle there. That's Martinez, who had the big run. Jaden Martinez, number 34. And he did a great job of kind of blowing that play up. Alleman never really had a chance to get going and only gains a yard, second down and nine. And I agree with you. The interior of that defense seems to be their strength. And Martinez, not a very big kid, but he's playing defensive tackle and doing a good job of it. Second down and nine. Handoff is to Landon Davidson. He's going to bounce it to the outside and gain about 6 or 7 yards. They're going to mark it, I think, at the 44. The Bears need the 47-yard line. So they're going to need three on this third down. Third down and a long three facing the Bear Lake Bears.
1: Some really good vision by Davidson there to cut that back and gain an extra 2 or 3 yards out of that.
0: Good open field tackle. I'm not sure I missed the number on that, but it was a very good open field tackle there. Oh, kind of a one-on-one solo tackle to bring you down. He might have got even more yardage than he did. Third down and a long three, almost a short four. Snap goes over his head. Perkins just going to have to fall on it, and Bears will survive to punt. That could have been dangerous, and it's a big loss. They mark him down at the 29-yard line. So a loss from the 43 to the 29, 14-yard loss. That definitely puts the Bears in a punt situation here on now fourth down and nearly 20 yards to go. Could give Wendell decent field position. Let's see if Cutler Keyes' punt can push him back. Much better punt this time. And it's going to take a bare leg bounce and a bare leg roll and down inside the 35 to the 33-yard line.
1: Yeah, we'll take that. That's one of his better punts of the season. Not
0: Yeah.
1: bad.
0: Came out as a tight spiral, hit the ball and hit the ground and rolled forward. So a way to flip the field a little bit there as they looked. Wendell looked to get the ball back near midfield, and instead he puts him down inside the 35 to the 33-yard line. Bears still winning that field position battle, other than the one drive, this drive that they started inside their own five and then ended up getting out to the 40 before that bad snap, which ended up with a big loss. 8:25 left in the first half. First and 10 Bears, I mean first and 10 Trojans at their own 33-yard line. The Trojan defense has been good so far. And Bears' only score was that 3 yard on 3 yards on the first offensive play. Pistol formation again. This time Dupa is the running back. Martinez was the running back on the last series. Man in motion. And Prince is going to pitch it to Dupa. And he's tackled in the
1: And
0: backfield. Guess who?
1: guess who? And all night long, he's been making plays.
0: Preston Wright. He's coming in from the defensive end position is what I'm going to say if I'm wrong.
1: Defensive end position. And Cameron can take it up with you later, I guess.
0: He tells me I'm wrong quite often on some of the things I say about his defense, but Preston Wright has been playing a fabulous game on defense. He has been fantastic, and it brings up second down and 16 after the loss. And pistol formation again. Dupa the running back. Back to pass is Prince. And it's short. Chisholm was the intended receiver. Incomplete. And that was a number 61, Tazen Nelson. We've mentioned his name a couple times. He was in pursuit, forced Prince to get that one away a little bit earlier than he wanted to. And it brings up third and 16. This is an opportunity for the Bears to get off the field quickly and maybe get some good field position on this big third down play.
1: It's good that he got the penetration that he did. Otherwise, that if that kid if he could have stepped into that pass, there was an opening for sure.
0: Would have been near first down yardage, but instead it's third down and 16. Dupa in the position behind the quarterback, Prince. So pistol formation, two wide receivers to either side. And they tried to
1: Crocker's
0: draw.
1: coming on the blitz.
0: And he's not going to, well, maybe they
1: Let's
0: might
1: get
0: get
1: there.
0: there. And it's a great throw and a diving catch attempt, but he's actually probably better off that it was incomplete because it would have been a loss of
1: He lost
0: yardage.
1: 2 yards if he would have made that.
0: So fourth down, I got to give it to Prince. He's got good feet. He escapes a lot of situations where he should be thrown for a loss. Birch, you'd mentioned it was coming on the blitz and had a chance.
1: Yeah, he came in there and blew up the backfield help and still almost had a chance to make the tackle.
0: So back to punt is going to be Beckett Yawn. And standing about the 45-yard line are Ewing and Nielsen. Low snap. Here's the kick. And Nielsen's going to field it at the 40, 45, 50, 45. Cutting it back, and he's doesn't have any room on the cutback. 41-yard line is where he's going to be thrown down. Good return, though. Return of about 19 yards and into Wendell territory.
1: That was great blocking by our punt return crew there. He didn't even really run into any defenders until the 40.
0: Yeah, and then he ran out of room over there on the sideline, tried to cut it back, and that's when he ran into the defenders. The Bears blocked it well and gave themselves good field position for Perkins and company as they come out. It's Carlisle and Alleman, the running backs this time. Ewing and Birch are the near side receivers. Far side receiver is McKay Mon, and his first and 10 Bears at the Wendell 41 after the good punt return by Riker Nielsen. And this handoff is to Alleman. He cuts it back, stays on his feet somehow. And 2 yards, again, that the interior, that defensive line for Wendell is getting good penetration and blowing up the play at the point of attack. The Bears have had their best success running the ball when they get it to the outside, but up the middle just isn't happening right now. Second down and 8 after the gain of 2. This time, Carlisle is the lone running back, and timeout on the field. Timeout is going to be taken by the Bear Lake Bears. We'll take it with them. We'll be back in 60 seconds on the SVI Sports Network.
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0: And they came back a little bit quick, and what you missed was a Tate Ewing touchdown, a 39-yard perfectly thrown ball from Dax Perkins. Tate Ewing on the full sprint into the end zone, touchdown Bears.
1: We had literally just been talking during the timeout about how maybe we hadn't thrown the ball as much today as we normally do, and

0: Ewing, who ran it the rest of the way in. We'll take a 30-second break. 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
0: Bear Lake Bears lead it by a score of 14-0 after the Tate Ewing 39-yard touchdown. From Dax Perkins, Birch with a nice kick, and this one's going to be returned by Tappan, and he's going to get out to about the same spot they've been starting, right around the 30-plus yard line, 32-yard line, looks like. Another decent return, but a good – I'm always going to be happy in the high school level if you're inside the 35, I'll be honest, and Birch has done that today with his leg. That was a good return there by Tappan. And his first and 10 Wendell. 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He's at both the Garden City Clinic and in Montpelier as well. And his offense just produced that 39-yard touchdown. Okay, Martinez is the running back in the pistol formation behind Prince on this play. And he's going to run it forward for decent yardage. Looked like it was going to be a bigger gain.
3: Maybe 2 yards.
0: Looked like it was going to be big. And then he, all of a sudden, 54 and 24, Tyken Carlisle and Cutler Keach teamed up to make what looked like a good gain into a no gain. I get excited sometimes. second down now, and 8 ball at the 34-yard line for Wendell. Martinez had that big run that almost scored the touchdown earlier in the game. He was caught from behind by Ewing at the 5, which ultimately saved the touchdown because of the holding call, and it ended up being an interception by Ewing. So Ewing literally saved a touchdown there with the two plays that stopped the score. Man goes in motion, and Prince with the quarterback keeper is going to cut it back and then go down. And then, yeah, they're going to call a late hit. He's the quarterback, and he's giving himself up. Even though the Bears didn't hit him hard, he can't hit him at all once he gives himself up. So, face mask.
3: Yeah.
0: And it's a 5-yard face mask. If I'm Bear Lake, I'll take that, because I thought they were going to go with the 15-yard late hit instead of just a 5-yard face mask.
3: Well, maybe.
0: Oh, they're going to 15. He didn't signal a personal foul, but they're walking off the personal foul variety. So I guess in the end, it doesn't matter which one they called. Same result.
3: It's like a 25-yard face mask. Where's Collie going?
0: That was a... Yeah, I think...
3: It just takes a long time, I think, maybe, just to walk that off. I'm sure it was right, but...
0: To the 45. Yeah, from the 40. That actually is right. Now that I do the math, but I agree with you. It looks like a little bit
3: long. It was a long ways, isn't it?
0: It would be first and 10. You say Phillips 66, first down inside Bear Lake territory at the 45-yard line. Prince back to throw. He's got his man.
3: Great job by Tate Ewing coming up and making that tackle.
0: And that was just a quick hitter, and he's only going to gain about – it gave him forward progress for gain of 3, but Tate Ewing, you said it. He closed the gap in a hurry, and he made the tackle. He's out in space like that. Nobody to back him up. If he doesn't make the tackle, James has some running room, and he made a very sure tackle there in the open field.
3: I think we've realized that James is pretty fast, and we're playing pretty well off coverage and giving him a little cushion.
0: And it looks like it is Dupa as the running back in pistol again. Chisholm goes in motion. It's going to be a pitch to Dupa.
3: That's going to be and eaten up.
0: Yeah, eaten
3: once
0: up.
3: Again by Preston Ray.
0: Yep, and then Argyle comes in to clean it up, and Ewing and Keach join the party. Davidson also in on the tackle, but Preston Wright is the one that blew it up. Dupa had no place to go. He had to try to cut it back, and when he cut it back, because of Preston Wright's pursuit, he cut it back right into the waiting arms of Argyle. Third down and 14, loss of 6 on the play.
3: Preston looks like maybe he got hit in the lower stomach on that play.

0: Third and 14. It's like having Nate back with me. Ball out of the 49-yard line. They need to get right to the 35 for the first down. Third and 14. Bears punted from this position earlier when they couldn't convert. Let's see if the Trojans, if they don't convert here, if they go for it on fourth down or if they put the ball in the air. And Prince is going to step up, get the pass away. Open Chisholm, undefended. I don't know anybody's going to catch him. No, they're not. Touchdown. When that ball first left the hands of Prince, I thought, wow, he overthrew that one. That's going to be an incompletion. I didn't see Chisholm, and he was wide open. There wasn't a Benedict Bear within 10 yards of him.
1: We had some busted coverage there. We came up to help on the quarterback scramble and got beat over the top. I'd be a little nervous to run back over to the sideline where Coach Crane is pacing rather aggressively.
0: That's one of those plays where it looked like the quarterback was going to run. I thought he was going to run, and when he stops, Chisholm was wide open.
1: Yep, stopped just short of the line of gain or line of scrimmage, so it was a legal pass. But
0: Prince will go under center for the 2-point conversion attempt. And they're just going to try to – it's not a tush push. They fake the tush push. Pass into the end zone is complete. And that is – the pass was thrown by Beckett Yawn and caught by Chisholm again. They fake the tush push, and the snap, direct snap went to Yawn instead of Prince. And it's 14-8. We'll take a 30-second break. We'll have the Wendell kickoff after this on the SBI Sports Network.
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0: And the kickoff is going to be fielded by Tate Ewing at the 15. Tries to cut it back up, makes one man miss, can't make the rest miss, and he's going to go down.
1: Maybe
0: eventually. 29-yard line. Greg Tackler's about 4 yards after the initial contact back there at 25.
1: Kind of get pulled down by the back of his helmet. I'm not entirely sure that's legal, but...
0: When there's a scrum like that, when there's like seven guys, it happens.
1: Well, I think our angle's better for some things up here than the guys down on the field.
0: Absolutely. It'll be first down and 10 at their own 29. We're starting field position of the game other than after that interception where they started inside their own 5. Mon, the near side receiver, Ewing and Birch on the far side, and the handoff is – no, it's a quarterback keeper. Nice decision there by Perkins, and he goes out across the 35 to the 36, so give him 7. And that was one, I think he had the option to hand it off. He could keep it if he wanted. He kept it.
1: That was a great read by Dax right there. The running back got blown up. He held on to it and came out with what looked like a much bigger gain, but maybe just 6 yards, 7 yards.
0: About a long 3. Officially, they got to get to the 44, and the ball is outside of the 39. The ball is outside of the 35. Running backs split on either side of Perkins. Back to pass. He's being flushed. He gets it to Carlisle out of the backfield. Carlisle turns it up and steps out of bounds at the 45-yard line. That's going to be good for a USAV. Phillips 66 first down. USAV Phillips 66 live to the full where your convenience is our pleasure. And that was a nice throw, nice run by Carlisle. Just a little swing pass out of the backfield for another Bear Lake first down at the 45-yard line, where it's going to be first and 10 with 2:42 left in the first half.
1: Tyken, he's all fullback, right? When he has the ball, he's running to hit somebody.
0: And I like the way he tucks both hands on the ball and protects it.
1: Yeah, if you're willing to stand up and tackle him, you better look out.
0: And he goes in motion this time. It's a swing pass to him. And
1: you better fall on that.
0: They call it an incomplete pass. I agree with you. I thought they could have maybe called it a backwards pass. If he comes up with it, I think he had some running room. But it was just a little bit high. And that was one of those that you called it live. I think that instant replay, that might have been a backwards pass. But either way, he fell on it and got it about to the line of scrimmage anyway. But second down and 10, it does stop the clock with 2:19 left till halftime. And first and 10 at the 45-yard line. Perkins back to pass. It's a swing pass to Ewing. Makes first man miss. Second man miss. And he's going to get really close to first down yardage. Let's see where they mark it. They might mark him just short. They're going to. It's going to be third down.
1: Great job by Tate, though, making the first guy miss and getting out there and gaining several yards. Oh, no.
0: Third down and one. The ball needs to get right to the 45.
1: Fool the chain crew.
0: Yeah.
1: They thought it was the first down. The
0: chain crew moved it. But it's third down one. Now the chain crew is like, hey.
1: Now the officials got to call time. We got chaos.
0: The chain crew thought it was a first down. They marked it just about 2.5 feet short. So it'll be third down and one. This, to me, is four down territory because you're getting down to under 2 minutes and you're inside their territory. And we're going to just get it right here is what I'm hoping. Perkins, quarterback keeper. Yes, he will. First down, Bears. Clock will stop as they reset the change. And that is another one of those, you say, Phillips 66 first downs on the quarterback keeper.
1: Now the Trojans stacked it in there pretty tight, but they couldn't prevent that first down.
0: First down and 10, Bears. Timeout on the field taken by the Bear Lake Bears. We got 1:34. We'll keep it right here as we're getting close to halftime. And last time we took a timeout in the middle of a play, we ended up missing the touchdown from about this spot on the field. It was the 39-yard line that Tate Ewing caught that one from last time. The Bears have it at the 44, first down and 10, Bear Lake. And I think they have two timeouts left. The timeout earlier in the game that I credited to the Bears was actually called by Wendell. So I think the Bears still have two timeouts left. No, one. They did take a defensive timeout. But a minute 34, ball at the 44. They've got time. They've got the weapons. But you might have to look to start speeding up the offense a little bit here on first and 10 at the 44-yard line. Bears would like to go 2-for-1 as they do get the second half kickoff. Perkins back to pass, looking, going for Allman. What a catch!
1: Wow.
0: Tyson Allman down to the 20-yard line, first and 10. He went up and took away an interception right there.
1: Oh, yeah. It looked like it was heading right into the defender's hands, and Tyson ran up there and just snatched it right out.
0: So, not only did he pull it out of the air, he actually gained about 5 yards after he catch it.
1: What a play.
0: Caught it.
1: What a play.
0: Trips right. Perkins back to pass. Looking in the end zone for Birch. A touchdown. Rocks Birch.
1: Two in a row where it looked like somebody was going to come up going the other direction with it, and our receivers made a play.
0: Yeah, that was another one that looked like it was going to be knocked down and or picked off, and Brock's Birch, well-thrown ball.
1: Nice to have a receiver that's 6'4" that you can just sort of throw it up to. Right?
0: It is, and Birch came down, and he caught the two-point conversion. He catches that 20-yard touchdown. So we got a 39-yard touchdown to Ewing, a 20-yard touchdown to Birch, and the Bears will go for two. With the 12-point lead, they'd like to push this one back to 14 right here. And it's going to be a handoff to Allman, and yes, he's in. Two-point conversion is good. 22-8 is your score. 30-second break kickoff right here on the SVI Sports Network.
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0: Brock Birch used his height right there. It was Prince, their quarterback, was in great position. He thought he had an easy pick. Burch just high pointed the ball. And when you're 6 foot four, that helps. A great catch there by Brock Burch. Two passes on that play. That drive looked like they were going to be possible interceptions. And Bear Lake receivers made fantastic plays. Burch's kickoff is a low line drive. Dupa muffs it, but he's going to pick it up at the 20 and then get swarmed under. And then there is a flag way behind the play thrown after the whistle and about 15 yards away from the ball. And McKay Mon made the tackle on Dupa, and Paxton Clausing came in to finish him up, but it was the first guy to hit him that actually took him to the ground was Mon.
1: Based on where we're standing, we seem to think it's on us. But
0: yeah, our defense is standing back by the flag. Their offense is lining up. Yeah, Ben.
1: Personal foul.
0: Looks like it's going to be a personal foul. Way away from the play. That's a frustrating one as a coach, because that flag was thrown 15 yards away from where the tackle was made.
1: And almost after the play was finished, right?
0: And so the ball's going to be marked at the 35-yard line. They've got a minute to go 65 yards. They got some speed. They've shown that. And Prince has been pretty adept at throwing the ball, especially under pressure. So let's see what he does. He's got Martinez in pistol formation behind him. Two wide receivers to either side. And the Bears still respecting the run. They got seven men in the box. Brock Burch coming on a blitz. They pick it up. They get the ball to James and Argyle.
1: Tackled by Garrett Argyle.
0: Hit
1: him and then held on for dear life and was able to pull him down.
0: Davidson came in and helped clean it up, but you said it. Made the good hit and then held on. Clock ticking down to 41 seconds. Timeout taken by Wendell. We'll take a 30-second break. We'll be back on the SVI Sports Network.
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0: It's second down with 40.6 seconds. Second and seven. The Trojans have the ball at their own 37-yard line. Prince has got Dupa behind him in pistol. Here's the snap. Back to pass. And it's caught and out of bounds. To stop the clock. It's going to be short of the first down. Beckett Yawn leans forward. Landon Davidson forces him out. They've
1: really done a good job of picking up our blitzing linebackers. We've sent somebody the last two or three plays. I mean, that poor kid that had to step in front of Brock's on the last, plays ago, he's probably still feeling that. He'll need a nice bath tonight to recover from that hit.
0: Yeah, Brock's coming from that linebacker position, so he's got about a 3 or 4 yard sprint coming forward as he gets to that defensive line. He's a big body to try to stop. Third down and two, but more important is the clock. There's 35 seconds left. Back to pass is Prince. He's stepping up in the pocket. He rifles it. Incomplete, or are they going to really caught it? If he caught it, it's an interception. And the far side official?
1: Nobody's sure.
0: The far side official is coming in like it's a catch. And he is going to rule. He marked it as if he's saying it's an interception. And then they're going to say incomplete. Okay.
1: Our sideline certainly thought it was an interception. It sure looked like an interception from up here.
0: But our backs were to it. The guy that had the best view of it is the one that marked it. Originally it was an interception, then changed his mind. It's third down and two.
1: Oh.
0: Or
1: three, maybe. Or three.
0: It was fourth and two. Now it's fourth and three with the way they marked it, but I'll take it. It's four big play with just 29 seconds left. Bears might have a chance to do and they're going to call timeout.
1: Coach Crane doesn't like something that he saw.
0: He's going to take his final timeout, because if they can get the stop here on fourth and two, they'd have a chance to potentially throw up a deep ball or two.
1: I don't know if we call the timeout to talk to our kids or to talk to the officials. Looks like he's letting somebody hear it about that interception.
0: Yeah, I think he's still trying to make his case for the interception. And that's what he's doing. He's talking to all of the officials and letting one of his assistant coaches, defensive assistant coaches. So Coach Houston Reynolds is the head coach and the offensive coordinator, and Cameron's the assistant head coach and defensive coordinator. And he called that defensive timeout right there to try to campaign to get his guys an interception.
1: Well, nice to have 30 seconds in. 30 seconds left to tack on another point, or, you know, another touchdown.
0: Yeah, that timeout's just going to go with you to the locker room if you don't call it. So here we go. Big play, 4th and 2. If the Bears get the stop, they'll have a chance to run a play or two. And the Bears do get the ball to start the second half. Here's the snap. Back to pass is Prince. And almost picked off and then almost caught. In fact, I think the wide receiver thought that it was intercepted because he made a tackle as if he thought Davidson had that ball.
1: It's a great read by Landon Davidson. He came out and almost jumped that. Just went right through his hands. I think that's what caused the receiver to drop it.
0: Fourth, so 25 seconds left. The ball gets turned over on down to the Bears with 25 ticks left on the clock. And they've only got 43 yards.
1: Just enough time to run our best play of the day, the deep pass.
0: And it has worked a couple times. So Carlisle will be the blocking back. Two wide receivers to either side.
1: Drox Birch and Tate Ewing both lined up there on the left side.
0: Allman goes that way in motion, and it's going to be a quick hitter to Ewing, and he's going to try to get to the sideline and get down the sideline. Is he going to get out of bounds? If he doesn't get out of bounds,
1: it seemed like he was trying to.
0: He gets a first down, so the clock will stop as they reset the chains, but I think they kept him in bounds. The Bears are lining up to clock it, and they do clock it. So that'll stop the clock. 1st and 10, and you say Phillips 66 first down, 15.7. So if you run a play to the sidelines, you got time for a couple plays, or you can just go for the end zone right here with the ball at the 28. You definitely have, he's got the arm to get into the end zone from here. The second down, 15.7 seconds left. The Bears could, I said double up earlier when they were looking for the touchdown, and this is a chance to triple up here. Here we go, 2nd down and 10. Carlisle in there to block for him. Back to pass, going for the end zone. He's got Ewing.
1: Got him.
0: And tipped away off the helmet of one of the defenders in triple coverage. 8.7. Time for at least one more. If you do a quick hitter to the sideline to get a little bit closer, you might get two more plays here.
1: Oh, he had him. Tate had some separation out there on the corner and just didn't quite have enough. Tough to make a catch in triple coverage, though.
0: Yeah, and then two of them were right there and going up and trying to tip that ball as it was coming into Ewing's hands. So here we go, 8.7 seconds left, 3rd down and 10. Perkins back to pass. It's going to be a screen pass to Carlisle. It's touchdown or bust right here, though, and it's going to be touchdown. Oh, maybe.
1: Oh, just short.
0: And that's going to end the half. He's down to the Bears want a touchdown.
1: We're saying touchdown.
0: The Bears are still campaigning their case, but it's going to be the end of the half. They marked him down to the Snickers yard line. He missed that touchdown by a Snickers bar. And the Bears will go into halftime with a lead of 14 points at 22-8. As the Bear Lake Bears, they run the screen pass. They ran it well. Carlisle ran well with the ball and got down just short, just about 6 inches.
1: I thought for sure he was going to carry them into the end zone with him.
0: At about the 15-yard line, I thought the play was dead to rights, but him and his blockers made that close. And the Bear Lake Bears coaching staff still out there campaigning their case. I think
1: we've got about 700 pounds of coach out there making the argument to those officials that maybe they weren't right.
0: Yeah, we got Coach Reynolds out there, Coach Withreach out there, Coach Crane out there, all trying to say, hey, I think Crane's maybe still arguing that interception.
1: Unfortunately, no instant replay here at the high school level. You just sort of have to live with it.
0: So we're going to go to halftime. 22-8 is your score. The Bears still with the lead. We're going to take a two-minute break. We'll catch our breath, and then we'll come back and give you a first half recap after this on the SVI Sports Network.
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0: All right, it's halftime from Wendell, 22-8. And we got Ray off the roof. He said from his angle, he agrees with us, it was a touchdown.
1: Well, I mean, 2, 3, 4 inches away from being 30-8 at the half.
0: Yeah. And but you can also make the argument the other way. We're 2, 3 inches away from them having the touchdown that got called back on a holding call, and then the interception to end that drive. So this could be a different game if things go a little bit differently on either of a couple plays. But as it stands, the Bears lead it 22-8 here at halftime. It's senior night here for the Wendell Trojans. And the Bears took the lead early, 6-0. On the first offensive play of the game, if you judge by the first two drives for these two teams, it should be about 45-0. Wendell's first drive ended up in a fumble recover, probably technically, because it was a pitch that Landon Davidson caught in the air after it bounced off the intended pitch man for Wendell. Took it down to the 8-yard line. After a illegal substitution penalty, the Bears had it first and goal from the 4, punched it in on one play by Tyson Alleman and took the lead 6-0. So basically 4 plays into the game, Bears are up 6-0 and looked like it was going to be pretty easy, but the Wendell defense has kind of stiffened.
1: Yeah, they really have. They've kind of found their grooves just a little bit. You can tell, I mean, we know that we had a few linemen injured tonight. We've got some kids stepping in, and not that they're not doing a good job, but sometimes it's just tough to find that rhythm as a line. Right. It's not the easiest thing in the world to do to communicate, to make sure everybody's got their jobs down. And it looks like Wendell's been making a lot more penetration right up the middle. Right.
0: And it's blown up some of the plays early on. The running game was working well, but then later in the half, it became the passing game that took over. As you made the comment that while we were off the air at a commercial break, hey, we probably need to look to start passing the ball. Well, they've started to figure out the run game. And just on the very next play that you guys actually missed on video, sorry about that.
1: Got a 40-yard pass to Tate Ewing down the right sideline.
0: And beautifully thrown ball, a nice catch. He took it into the end zone, and that pushed the score at the time. Oh, the Wendell came back and tied. Did they tie it at 6? I believe they did.
1: No, they're 8. That was 14.
0: Oh, yeah. It was 14-0. Wendell had a nice drive took the ball all the way down the field and scored on a touchdown pass where it looked like the Bears were going to get a possibility of a sack. Prince did a good job of stopping before he crossed the line of scrimmage on the quarterback run and found Chisholm all alone because the defensive back had come out to help stop the quarterback run. And that one's about a 45-yarder down the sideline into the end zone, 14-8 at that point. And then it was,
1: the Trojans have really fought tonight. I mean, you can tell it's senior night. They feel like there's something to play for.
0: And you can tell they've redesigned their offense. Coach Crane said, hey, this is nothing that I saw on tape, not even the same guys in the same positions, and it's working for them. They've moved the ball. If not for that one holding call, they'd have two touchdowns on the board, and the Bears ended up intercepting it. They had first and goal at the 5, and Bears ended up forcing that interception. So could have gone the other way very easily. That would have given them the chance to tie the game or even take the lead at that point because that was 14-6. And then Brock Burks, just before the half, gets into the end zone on a nice catch. It looked like it could have been a pick. The defensive player was in great position, and Burks just high-pointed the ball. That made it 22-8. And then the Bears drive down on a beautifully called screen pass. When he first threw the ball on a screen pass, I thought, what are you doing? You're at the 40-yard line, and there's 8 seconds left. But Tyken Carlisle, with great blocking downfield, took it down to the well, he missed it by about a Snickers bar, and I'm going to say maybe a fun-size Snickers bar.
1: And just about everybody wearing blue is pretty sure that he made it in there. But
0: yeah, the Bear Lake Bears linemen that were down there blocking for him and receivers that were down there blocking for him, they were all signaling touchdown. They had their hands in the air. They were celebrating.
1: The guys wearing black and white disagreed at that time, right?
0: So that's why we're at where we're at, 22-8. Bear Lake Bears do receive the second half kickoff, so they have a chance to expand that lead even more. But they really would have liked to get that last touchdown on the board. Going into halftime, 30-8, knowing you get the ball back, is a lot more comfortable. Not that 22-8 isn't comfortable, but it's a lot more comfortable than 22-8.
1: Yeah, like I said, the Trojans showed some fight today. They've been out here battling hard, playing hard, senior night, a lot to play for, and they don't want it. Nobody wants to end their season with no wins. So they're coming out here kicking, screaming, fighting, ready to play.
0: And they've got one more home game left against Declo. And Declo's ranked number 3 in the state in 3A. So they know that one's going to be a tough game next week. And then they go on the road for a couple of tough games. So this is a game that they're putting a lot on the field. They're going to play hard on senior night. That's always going to happen when you have a senior night game. And they're showing out tonight.
1: Well, and their quarterback has really looked good. I mean, he has, when we've put a lot of pressure on him, he's been able to shuffle to the side. He's been able to create some throwing windows that maybe we weren't expecting. I mean, I think our secondary is probably getting a chewing right now about making sure they stay disciplined. We don't need to come up and try to help with that because the plays we've been beat on are the plays where they've been able to bring our secondary up to help with his scrambling, and then they throw it over the top.
0: Absolutely. Bronco Mendenhall, the current coach of the Utah State Aggies, when he was with BYU, he used to say, preach a lot, do your 1-11th. You don't need to come up and help. You don't need to try to make somebody else's play. Do your 1-11th. And so that's what you're talking about right there, is that opportunity to stay home, stay in coverage, and don't trust your other defenders to make sure he doesn't gain yardage on that quarterback keeper. And you stay in coverage because you're right. He's created some throwing lanes that I didn't think were there. He's avoided some sacks that I thought were sure things. And he's done a good job of keeping the Wendell Trojans moving the ball. And they put up one touchdown. If it's not for a holding call, two touchdowns. And they've actually moved the ball better than I thought they'd be able to tonight, considering they only had one previous touchdown on the season.
1: And I think it came on defense.
0: It was on offense, but it was the intended receiver missed the ball, bounced in the air, and then a lineman that was down there, because it was like a goal line situation, caught it. So it was – it's not the intended receiver that caught it, but it was an offensive play. So
1: okay,
0: but that was their only touchdown previous. And tonight they've scored one, technically two, without the penalty. And I really honestly, that's a tough luck penalty because it's one of those that I don't think affected the play, but a penalty is a penalty. So
1: we'll take it.
0: Yeah, as Bears fans, we'll definitely take that call. We got about a minute and a half left till the second half kickoff. We'll take another 60-second break. Come back with the kickoff after this on the SVI Sports Network.
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0: We're back, and you know what? I got too excited. They put up the Martindale 3, as I like to call it, the 3-minute mandatory warm-up period. Both teams were out here before they stopped the clock and put it up, so I didn't think they would. So instead of having, you know...
1: We usually try to test that limit.
0: We do. I've talked about this rule 1,000 times, both on and off the air. In any other sport, if you're not out on time and ready to go, when the officials are ready to put the ball in play, it's a penalty. It's a punishment of some sort. In football, if you're not out there in time to play, there's no penalty. And in fact, they give you 3 minutes to warm up. I don't know. I understand it's a safety thing. The kids need to be warmed up. You won't want to come out cold and then get hurt. I understand that. But maybe start with a 15-yard penalty if you're not ready instead of stopping the clock, because it basically gives them incentive to waste a little bit more time.
1: Sure. Well, and, you know, some coaches tend to be a little more long-winded than others. And, you know, we could be here all night if
0: some of these coaches had their way.
1: Yeah.
0: But as is... It's only 7:30, and we're ready for second half kickoff. And it is a gorgeous night up here. They got a nice facility up here at Wendell, a beautiful field, and a nice soccer pitch behind us. And
1: beautiful sunset tonight. Weather's great. Hard to beat it for football weather in October in Idaho. We'll take it.
0: Yeah, it is. It's been gorgeous. Much better than last time we were up here, because we were about this time, as we're getting ready to start the second half, we'd had an hour-plus rain delay from lightning. So we'll take this for sure. The Bear Lake Bears will receive the second half kickoff as we're just about ready to get back into this. Looking ahead really quickly to next week while we've got some time to kill. The Bear Lake Bears travel to American Falls. We're headed back kind of this direction, just not quite as far. And we'll take on the Beavers, who right now are the highest-ranked team in the division. And that's something, some words. I've been involved in this district for a long, long time. So have you ever said the words, this late in the season, American Falls is leading the district?
1: Not in football. Not in football. And not with Snake River and now Preston back in the district. So...
0: Speaking of that Preston game, I need to get a hold of Coach Knapp, and let's see if we can find the wagon wheel and get that back.
1: Yeah, I'd like to see that. It'd be good to get. Well, first off, it ended over there.
0: Yes.
1: So it'd be nice if we could get it back over here.
0: It was always nice, those school years, when you'd go to school and that wagon wheel was sitting on the stage there in the Commons area. So we'll try to get that back. And this is a year that, you know, based on what's happened so far on paper, the Bear Lake Bears might have a chance, but we'll see. But we got a second half of football game to play here at Wendell before we get there. It is Ewing and is that Alleman rather than Nielsen? It is. It's Alleman back to return instead of Nielsen on this kickoff return. And number 26, I believe, set to kick off. Is that Tegan Vanderhem?
1: I'm sure that's exactly how it's pronounced.
0: Precisely. And it's an onside kick, and it is fielded well by the Bear Lake Bears. So Bears will get great field position as number 27, that's Braxton Jensen, a sophomore, did a good job of just recognizing that onside kick and falling on it right there. And so the Bears have great starting field position.
1: Yeah, not the easiest play to make, right? Come out of half, and they try to surprise us with that onside kick. It was good, good heady play by Braxton.
0: So first and 10, Perkins back to pass. And he's going to swing it out to Carlisle. Carlisle makes the first guy miss at the 50, 45, 40.
1: He's got a head of steam, and we got a holding penalty.
0: Yeah, Ewing, either, I think it's going to be a block in the back. He got clear down to the 35, but the block in the back and or holding was back at the 40. So I think it's going to end up being about a one-yard gain. If it's a 10-yard penalty, ultimately a one-yard gain based on where the flag is.
1: We are pleading our case.
0: Yeah, Ewing threw his hands in the air like, I didn't do it. And that's why I'm guessing blocking the back.
1: Okay. You're probably right.
0: Because that's right where the flag was thrown, was right at Ewing, and that's who the official is talking it over with. So here comes the head official blocking the back. 10-yard penalty from the spot of the foul. It will still be first down. So it's going to be, instead of first and 10 inside the, at about the 35, it'll be first and 9 at the 49 if they... And that's exactly what they're going to do.
1: He's going to seem to think it was a 15-yard penalty because they're back there about 30 yards to take the huddle.
0: But it's first and 9 now after the 15-yard gain, 10-yard penalty from the spot of the foul. And Perkins has got Carlisle in the backfield with him. Back to pass. Quick hitter to Brox Birch. Birch is going to get the first down, carrying tacklers and down to about where it would have been in the first place, down at the 36-yard line.
1: He's hard. Such a good job finding the hole in the coverage and just sitting down there, and Dak saw him and put the pass right on the money.
0: And then drug tacklers. He's just such a big body and such a good athlete, Birch, with the great pass. And it, kind of a hurry up here. The Bears are rushing things, and they're back to the line already, both running backs in the backfield, to give this time to Carlisle. He's going to bounce it to the outside. Now cut it back up the middle. Gain of about seven yards. Nice play there by Carlisle.
1: He is a tough kid, right? I mean, he comes downhill. I'd hate to have to stand in front of him as he's coming downhill with that ball.
0: First down run down to the 29-yard line after the USAV field, 66 first down. Bears still kind of hustling in and out of the huddle. Not true hurry up, but not taking as much time as normal. Perkins back to pass. Plenty of time. It's a screen pass caught by Carlisle. He cuts it up, and another first down, down to the 20-yard line, gain of 9. So the first half, up until about mid-second quarter, it was run, run, run, run, run. This drive has been passing most of the time, and the Bears moving the ball effectively, penetrating into the blue zone now, down to the 20-yard line, first and 10 for the Bears. Another you save, Phillips 66, first down.
1: Tykens been such a weapon out of the backfield. It's been pretty tough for them to stop everybody.
0: That time, Birch was well defended. That's a lineman number 64, backing coverage on the incomplete pass. Got to give him a shout-out. That's Caden Peterson that was right there with Birch. Birch has the height advantage, but Peterson in good coverage. Birch unable to come down with it. It brings up a second down and 10. Ball's on the 21 officially, so not quite the blue zone. Perkins going to hand off to Carlisle right up the middle. And Carlisle is going to gain positive yardage down to the 17-yard line. So now they're definitely in the blue zone.
1: Looked like he had a few more yards in him if he hadn't run into the back of our guard over there, Eli Johnson.
0: But it's good when the back's 5 yards downfield.
1: Right, yeah, he got it. They're running the lineman 5 yards downfield. It's probably your fault.
0: Third down and
1: doing his job.
0: And 7, but at this point, it's definitely 4-down territory because you're not going to punt inside of the opponent's 20-yard line. So both running backs in the backfield. It's a screen pass. It's going to be a look to Carlisle. And nice block there by
1: It was a great job by
0: Crane.
1: My step-nephew, Parker Crane.
0: Parker Crane, because the defender – read that play really well, was there to make the hit on Carlisle, and Parker
1: shoved him just out of the way. Did a great job.
0: And it's a gain of 6. They needed 7. So the ball is, I'm going to say, a short one because they need the 15-yard line.
1: You typically call it a Snickers bar. I think we
0: That one's a king-size Snickers bar. Perkins, let's see where they mark it. Wendell's saying they made the stop. The Bears coming up out of the huddle.
1: Good from the.
0: It's going to be close.
1: Top official came in.
0: Let's see where they put it down, and the official is going to look to the sideline. He's going to call for a measurement. He's not even going to judge. They needed it. They had a king size Snickers bar to go, and let's see, it might be down to a fun size. If they got it, it wasn't by much. The ball's right between the 10 and the 11, and they're bringing the chains out. This is either first and 10 Bears or first and 10 Trojans. And the ball inside the 11-yard line, not quite to the 10. As they bring the chains out, we'll stretch the chain.
1: Need every inch we can get.
0: I think.
1: Looks like we got it.
0: We got it. We got it. There's the signal. First down, Bears. They needed a king-size Snickers bar, and they got that plus maybe the fun size.
1: Yeah, they got it by a fun size.
0: And they restretched it and still gave it to the Bears. So first and 10 Bears. You say Phillips 66 first down. That's where you can get your Snickers bar while you're filling up your tank. Is it Phillips 66 You Save, where your convenience is our pleasure. And it's our pleasure to say it's first down Bear Lake. First down, and they technically can get a first down without the touchdown because the ball is just outside the 10-yard line. Perkins on the pitch to Carlisle. Carlisle breaks the first tackle and is down, going to be forced out of bounds just outside the 5-yard line. But that's a hold. That's coming back. Holding on the Bears. So it's going to be 10 yards from the previous spot because the hold happened in the backfield. Are you old enough to remember the days that it was from the spot of the foul, even if the foul was in the backfield?
1: Yeah.
0: And as a BYU fan, when they had a passing offense, and sometimes those holds came 10 yards in the backfield, and so it was a loss of 20 for a holding penalty. I'm glad they changed that rule.
1: Pretty painful. Yeah. Speaking of painful, it's still pretty painful to get a hold when you get inside the blue zone, right? Backs you up, makes it a little tough to overcome those holding penalties.
0: Yeah, it would have been second and goal, at the 5-yard line, and now it's second and roughly goal out at the 20-yard line. Back to pass is Perkins. He's got plenty of time. Now he's rolling. Now he throws. Wide open is Allman. 10, 5, wow. Touchdown. Oh, and a collision at the goal line. Oh, wow. Allman lowered his head and made sure he got in, and he gets the touchdown, the 20-yard pass completion to Tyson Allman. And that time Dax Perkins showed his same ability to keep the play alive with his feet that Prince has shown us for the Trojans.
1: Dax read that so well, he could see that was about to break open, and he gave Tyson just enough time to break out of that and came open perfect, and then Tyson did the rest.
0: Used his speed, and then when he got to the goal line,
1: he's a little power.
0: Yes.
1: A little power.
0: Lowered his head. His older brothers would be proud of that. McKay used to do that quite often, lower his head and get into the end zone. Bears going for two now, the lead 28-8. And it's a pass play. That same one they scored to Birch, and it works again. Well, better defended this time by Wendell. And there is a flag down, and I think that's possibly going to be on the Bears. Way after the play, unsportsmanlike, Bear Lake. That's what's going to be. It's after the play, so the points will count. The score will move to 30-8. It'll be enforced on the kickoff, so the Bears will give Wendell the ball back with pretty good field position, likely. And we'll have that in 30 seconds on the SVI Sports Network.
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0: And the Bear Lake Bears lead it by a score of 30-8 as they took the opening kickoff of the second half down into the end zone. The Tyson Allman 20-yard touchdown reception gives the Bears the cushion of 30-8. Brox Birch, who caught the two-point conversion, is set to kick off. And because of the penalty, the Bears will kick off not from the normal 40-yard line, but back at their own 25-yard line. The 15-yard unsportsmanlike conduct penalty was after the play, so it turns into a 15-yard mark-off on the kickoff. So the Trojan deep guys for the receiving team will be on their own 25 instead of about their own 10. Birch, it's going to be a shorter kick, but it's fumbled still on the ground, and lucky to fall back on it was one of the up guys.
1: He didn't so much return on it as chase it.
0: Yes, it hit him in the chest, bounced off, and bounced back to the 49. So really good field position for the Trojan, but it was one of those situations that it almost was a turnover, as that was bouncing right back to the Bears side of the field.
1: Not entirely sure that was on purpose, but Brock sure got underneath that one. You could tell by the backspin. Pretty tough pass to catch, though.
0: Yeah.
1: Pretty tough kick to catch.
0: Have you seen that tornado punt that the Florida State punter does?
1: No.
0: He kicks the ball sideways and on the end, so it doesn't go very far, but it's almost impossible to catch. Here you go. First and 10, Wendell near midfield at the 49-yard line, pistol formation. Martinez, the deep back, man goes in motion. Back to pass is Prince. Preston Wright pressuring him early, still pressuring, still chasing. Prince gets it away, and it's incomplete. Ryder Neal.
1: Better job by our secondary staying with the receivers that time.
0: Maybe yes.
1: Come up to help. Ryder made a great play to break that one up.
0: Yep. And Preston Wright, first guy there, but he wasn't the only guy there. And again, just making Prince run for his life before he can get that ball. But I got to give credit to Prince. He's got good footwork. He keeps the play alive, and he throws a good ball.
1: Yeah, he's a really gritty kid, right? He's not afraid to take a hit, and he's taken a few tonight.
0: I think he was the one that took that hit on that touchdown element at the goal line. I think he was the defender on that play as well. Now under center, and it's a handoff, and there's Allman, and there's Wright, and there's a loss on the play. That's Yawn, took the handoff, and they kind of did the misdirection, and Yawn tried to sweep it around the end, and well played. Allman came up from the linebacker position, Wright came in to help clean him up. And it's third down now, and 14. As Wendell went the wrong direction on that play, and they've got the ball at their own 45. They need the Bears 41. Prince in pistol. He's got Martinez back there to help block for him. He's being pursued, and he throws away. And that was Keach, and I think that's going to be roughing the passer. I don't know. I mean, I'm not going to protest the call too much because I watched where the ball went after he threw it, but I do think Keach was right there ready to make the hit when...
1: Pretty tough in the heat of the moment, especially as well as this kid's been able to scramble, right? To just let up and assume that he's gotten rid of the ball. But Keach and Garrett Argyle were both back in there.
0: Oh, they called it intentional grounding. Oh. He got out of the pocket, but the ball didn't get back to the line of scrimmage, and there was no receiver in the area. So intentional grounding, that's a spot foul. So that basically goes as a... sack for Cutler Keach is basically the result.
1: Well, he would have had to have a pretty good chuck to get that one past the line of scrimmage from where he threw that from.
0: And that puts it clear back inside of the 30 at the 27-yard line. So they got to get – yeah, we're trying to all do the math here in the booth. They got to get 23-32, fourth and 32. So fourth and Boise from here, I don't know. That's a – there's the punt, and Ewing's going to catch it on the fly right at the first down marker. Get a block, make a man miss. He's to the 50, trying to cut outside, and he's going to get just across midfield. So he caught that punt almost right at, and then a flag down after the play, way after the play.
1: Yeah, we're going to have an unsportsmanlike penalty on Wendell this time.
0: And they pointed to the sideline. I don't know if it was on the sideline, if it was on a player.
1: It was a player as he was running off. But guessing maybe it was a response to our unsportsmanlike.
0: It very well could have been. So the ball should have been at the 48. It'll be at the 33. So the Bears are going to have fantastic field position after it was actually a decent punt. And then the good return by Ewing to get into Trojan territory. He tacked 15 yards on at the end. So the intentional grounding penalty and then the unsportsmanlike penalty between the two, those two really big penalties on the Trojans these last couple of plays. And the Bears set up with good field position. First down and 10 at the Wendell 34-yard line.
1: Feels like this third quarter has been going on longer than it has, but there's still 7 minutes and 30 seconds left.
0: I think this third quarter's lasted longer than the first half did. First and 10 Bears at the Trojan 34-yard line. And handoff to Allman. And they whistled this one dead. False start on the Bears. I think that both Bears running backs were kind of leaning forward. They missed the snap count a little bit is what I'm going to guess. That's what it looked like to me. And it's a 5-yard penalty. Brings up first and 15. Ball out closer now to the 40. Called the 39.5-yard line. First down and 15 for the Bear Lake Bears. Still good field position inside of the Wendell 30. And from here, I step outside the door of the booth to get a better view, and it's a beautiful night out here. This is, I know we've said it several times, but it's perfect football weather. First and 15 for the Bears at the Wendell 39. Back to pass is Perkins. He's going to go over the top to Birch, and it's incomplete.
1: Just a little too far out in front of him.
0: Birch kind of sat down in the soft spot, and Perkins tried to lead him, and thus the incompletion rings up. Second down and 15 now for the Bears. I'm going to say this four down territory. You don't need to get it all here because you got two more plays after this to pick up the first down when you're down inside the 40-yard line of your opponent. Birch, Ewing, and Allman all to the far side. Mon, the lone wide receiver on the near side. Carlisle, the running back. Back to pass is Perkins. Looking for the quick hitter. He gets it to Ewing. Ewing makes a man miss. Still on his feet. Using his speed.
1: Gone.
0: Touchdown, Ewing, and that one was all Tate Ewing.
1: He did a great job turning on the Jets. Got a little bit of separation, and they couldn't catch him.
0: He turned a short pass into a big gain, 39-yard catch. His second 39-yard touchdown of the game. The last one was a well-thrown deep ball. This one was just a short one. He only caught it maybe 5-6 yards downfield and used his speed to outrun the Wendell defense as he crossed the field into the end zone. 36-8 Bears, 7:13 left in the third quarter. Their second touchdown already of the third quarter. And this time, just a more traditional offensive set. They're not going into their goal line set for the two-point conversion. And they're going to quarterback keeper, and he's not going to give it. Maybe he should have handed that one off to Allman. Two-point conversion, no good. 36-8, 60 seconds. We'll have the kickoff on the SBI Sports Network.
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0: Bronx Burge gets good foot into it this time, and Tupin back to the 10-yard line, still having a hard time getting it picked up, and there's a block in the back most likely as well. There's a flag in on the play, so it's going to be bad field position anyway, and it might have been worse because typically on that kind of a play, it's going to be holding or blocking the back from that position.
1: I think they call the hold.
0: This official sometimes signals it really quick and sometimes he doesn't, and I missed the call, but thank you for picking that up. So I'm going to say half the distance from the goal, maybe from that position because it was inside the 20. And looks like they're clear back at
1: probably
0: about
1: setting up about the 10. Looks like they're ready to go.
0: 10-yard line, first down and 10 for the Trojans. So not great field position. They got a lot of work to do. And the Bears have kind of put them in a hole. 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They didn't have a ball out there. they had the official to set the ball.
1: Coley was there. The ball just wasn't.
0: It's first down and 10. It's the first time I've ever seen that, where both teams were lined up. The official had spotted it, but there was no ball. Here's the snap, back to pass, quick hitter, and it's complete.
1: Oh.

0: throw it out. The Bears tackled the receiver. I didn't see who it was.
1: I'd like to think it was a slip.
0: And it looks like that was Dax Perkins, maybe be the defensive player over there. Don't always call him out, but I will that time because he and it probably would have been an incompletion without the interference, but when it's that blatant.
1: If Dax was the quarterback on that play, he wants the pass interference.
0: That is very true. So it gives the Weddle Trojans a you save. Phillips 66 first down. Will you save Phillips 66 where your convenience is our pleasure. Ball just outside the 30 at the 31 now for the Trojans on first down. 6:26 left in the third quarter. This eternally long third quarter as both teams have turned into passing teams. Prince running for his life, gets it away. Incomplete. Good coverage over there again by Ryler Neal.
1: And Wright is just having him a field day over there, right? Now that we know they have to pass, he is just taking off. We're not even worried about a run at this point, and he is making that quarterback's life miserable.
0: And we're going to say steal man of the game. We'll award it at the end of the game, but I would say Preston Wright
1: is definitely in the running
0: just because of he's made Prince run for his life on pretty much every snap in this game, every passing play in this game. 6:20 left. Clock stops on these incompletions. That's the sad part because this game was clicking right along. Pistol formation again, and the running back is Dupa. Man in motion is Singleton. It's a pitch to Dupa, and Preston Wright can't quite get to him this time, and he's forced out of bounds. That is Perkins. He comes over and forces him out of bounds, but it will be a positive gain. As he goes out of bounds, they mark it at the 36. So gain of about 5 yards. It brings up 3rd and 5. And actually, yep, right there at the 36-yard line. And unfortunately, the clock stopped because he went out of bounds that time. On the pitch play, the run plays usually keep that clock ticking. But 3rd down and 5, big play for Wendell here. They can't afford to get the ball back to Bear Lake with the momentum Bear Lake's offense have had in this second half. So Dupa, the running back again behind Prince in the pistol, back to pass. He's being pursued this time by Birch. He just chucks it, just got rid of it. That was a business decision. That's a I don't want to get hit by Brock Birch decision. And that time he gets it past the line of scrimmage, so there's no intentional grounding. It'll just be 4th down. Good downfield coverage. You talked about it at halftime. The Bears' defensive backs needed to stay home, not come up to try to pursue the quarterback, and they've done it in this second half and stayed in pretty good position most of the time. And punt formation for the Wendell Trojans. Ewing and Riker Nielsen back at their own 30, 35-yard line. Here, oh, booming punt. That's a good one. Ewing's going to return it at the 30, makes the first man miss, but still not going to get much. And that's a block in the back on the Bears, too, away from the play.
1: And another flag.
0: And another flag.
1: Everyone's throwing them.
0: There's a lot of laundry on the field right now. I think the first flag that came in, based on where it was, I think that one's going to be a block in the back. The second flag was late enough. I'm not sure that one was.
1: Block in the back. Maybe they just wanted to really make sure that we got that one.
0: I think maybe the additional flags were, I don't think the other officials saw that the one flag was on the ground. So they made sure that one wasn't going to get missed. But it was after the possession, so it'll still be Bear Lake football. So 1st and 10, Bears at their own 35. And Dax Perkins has got a running back off of each hip. And that was intended for Mon. Mon cut it in. Perkins threw it out. And it goes incomplete. Mon was open there for a minute, but he read cut in. Perkins said, hey, throw that to the outside. And it goes as an incompletion. 2nd down and 10 Bears at their own 34. I think they lost half a yard on that incomplete pass.
1: You just never know.

0: Sometimes.
1: The spotting the ball is not an exact science when it's not on a hash mark.
0: No, we're just sort of winging it. Okay.
1: Second down and 10 for the Bears.
0: As long as the first down's still in the same spot, I guess we're okay.
1: Landon Davidson is going to catch that one out of the backfield and gets out to the 40. Nice tackle there, but it's still a gain of about 6 yards. Ball will be the 40. It'll be third down and 4. Oh, they mark him back 1 yard further than I thought. So only gain of 5 instead of a gain of 6. It'll be third down and 5. Ball at 39. Again, it gets to the 44. This is where that screen pass has been very effective on these situations. But Davidson is the.
0: Instead of Tyken Carlisle, we got Landon Davidson, but
1: He's out for the swing pass. They get it to Brock Birch instead. Birch is going to get the first down and be thrown out of bounds finally at the 50-yard line right at midfield. So he gets the first down. They needed 5. He picks up 11. First down, Bears at the midfield stripe. Another USAF Phillips 66 first down. USAF Phillips 66, where your convenience is our pleasure. First and 10 for the Bears. And Alleman is in the backfield with Davidson now. Back to pass over the field to
0: ooh, the
1: Birch.
0: pass.
1: And
0: Oh,
1: Birch
0: no.
1: fumbles it. And it's going to be recovered by Wendell. Nice catch. He caught it at the 40, turned up field. It was knocked out of his hands, rolled down to the 30. So
0: I just
1: it's.
0: think in the NFL, that's an incomplete pass. I don't know that he caught that, made a football move, any sort of steps, but
2: Thank you so much.
0: yeah.
2: It is one.
0: Somebody poked that out from behind.
1: Well, good defensive play, and it was far enough away from any Bears that it was an easy recover for the Trojans. So the Trojans get the turnover, first and 10. At the 30-yard line. So it was a 20-yard play from the time where it started to where it ended.
0: Now, that was a laser pass. That looked really good. Everything looked good until the fumble.
1: I think it kind of looked to me like it hit him in the chest and kind of popped out, and he was still securing the ball, still trying to tuck it as he turned and ran and got poked out from behind. Here come the Trojans. Prince in the pistol. Back to pass. It's a swing pass out to James. And he's going to be forced out of bounds. That is Tate Ewing that's cramping on the sideline that forces him out of bounds. He has his buddy Tyken Carlisle come over and stretch out his hamstring.
0: Probably looking for a substitution. No, maybe not.
1: And Mon trotted in and Coach Crane trotted in. Then he said, "No, I'm good." It'll be second down and 1 out of the 9-yard gain on the nice run after the catch by James. Just used his speed to get upfield. Here's the second down play, 450. Prince back to pass. Going to step up. This time he's just going to tuck it and run. I think it was a designed quarterback run all the way. He runs out of bounds after picking up a first down at the 45-yard line, about a 6-yard gain. And there's a hanky on the field again. More laundry, and this one's against. What was the signal? I missed it. I was holding.
0: Holding on the Trojans.
2: What?
0: Yeah.
1: Yeah, they call the hold.
2: Okay. The
1: Ball moves back inside. It's still a positive gain on the. No, it only lose 4 yards because of where the holding penalty occurred. So second
0: was
1: down.
0: pink, allegedly. I don't
1: Allegedly, second down and
0: know.
1: 5 instead of second and 1, which is how the last play started. Prince back to pass, looking, looking, looking.
0: There's a hole.
1: Yeah, that
0: There
1: one,
0: we
1: they
0: go.
1: just threw it.
0: Caught that.
1: And it's going to be an incompletion, thrown away out of bounds again. But that was a pretty obvious hold. Preston Wright would have had a dead sprint towards Prince. And so second and 5 is going to become second and 15.
0: This point,
1: And
0: they don't even need to put the flags back in their pockets, and I just hold them in their hands, ready to throw it at a moment's notice here.
1: that one was a pretty. I didn't see the previous hold, but that one was pretty obvious. You got it. You almost got to throw
0: Gotta
1: that
0: get these guys a holster. Just quick draw. Toss that sucker.
1: though. Second down and 15, as the ball goes back inside of the. So they should have, could have, would have had the ball with first down at about the 45-yard line, but after two straight holding plays. after a couple straight, two straight holding plays, second down and about, that was more than a 10-yarder. Whew, that was about an 18-yard penalty there.
0: Oh, it's all alleged here at this point. I don't know.
1: The ball is at the 23-yard line. They got to get out to the 40 for the first down, so second down and 17. Prince is going to hand it off, and that didn't work. Martinez, I believe, was the running back, and he's going to lose yards.
0: Well, there's a bonus. The clock's still running.
1: Yes. Clock ticking, 4:20. Still left in this third period.
0: The whole third period here.
1: It's been 30 minutes because it was at 7:27. We said we were ready for the second half kickoff. It's now after 8 o'clock, and we still got 4 minutes in the third period. So a 30-minute-plus third period here. And the first half and halftime only took an hour and a half.
0: Yeah. Holly told me before the game he was hoping for a quick evening, and I don't think that's what he's getting. But maybe if he keep them flags in his pocket.
1: Here we go. Third down and 19 after the 2-yard loss. Oh, beautiful.
0: It's open.
1: James was open, but guess who was putting the pressure on again?
0: Preston Wright.
1: Preston Wright's got one pink sock on and one pink armband on, celebrating Breast Cancer Awareness Month, and he was in the backfield. Maybe he should wear those pink every night because he is having his way tonight. And he hit Prince as he threw it. If Prince would have had the time to put a little touch on that ball, James was open.
0: That was trouble. There was a little bit of gap in the defense right there.
1: So fourth down and 19. And timeout going to be taken by the Trojans. They had too many men on the field to try to avoid the penalty.
0: We don't need to see any more flags.
1: So we'll take a 30-second break. We'll be back after this on the SBI Sports Network.
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1: All right, it's fourth and 19. It's fourth and 19, and we're just having to laugh in the booth while we're off the air at the plethora of flags, and the Bears set to get good field position after the punt. Here's the kick.
0: Oh, that's
1: nice kick, and Nielsen is going to take it at the 45-yard line, 50, another 45, 40, flag. Two of them.
0: Then we don't want them to get rusty.
1: Right. And Nielsen made a great return inside of the 25-yard line, but those are going to be blocking the backs or holds against the Bears. Clear, and it's going to move the ball back out to near midfield. So Nielsen with a great return. That's a case where the punter, Jan, probably outkicked his coverage.
0: Well, and we did a good job. We've done a really, really good job on kick, on punt coverage. Right? Our blocking has done a good job. Our returners have had pretty good returns. They've had a long ways to go before they've run into defenders.
1: Blocking back against Bear Lake spot. And, penalty's offset. Do we re-kick?
0: Don't even know.
1: Re-kick.
0: Okay. How about that? Two flags for two penalties this time instead of two flags for one.
1: And you don't see very often a block in the back on the kicking team on a punt. So, here we go. Nielsen and Ewing back to return again about their own 45. Bears got a good return last time. Nielsen would like to repeat that this time. 3:32 left in the third quarter. Here's the snap. Here's the punt. And not quite as high. Ewing's going to take it to the 50 on the run. Breaks free the tackle inside the 40. Just going to go out of bounds.
0: Goes out of bounds.
1: So not quite as good a return, but still good field position. The Bears have it at the Wendell 40-yard line. Tate Ewing on the return that time. And it seems like this entire third quarter has been played on this end of the field.
0: Yeah, it does. We've done a really good job coming out after halftime, making a few adjustments. And Wendell has not done much offensively this half, for sure.
1: First down and 10 for the Bear Lake Bears at the 39-yard line is what I was trying to say. Mon and Alleman on the near side. Mon will now go in motion. He'll take it on the fly sweep and makes the first you guys miss inside the 30 and still on his feet.
0: Then he
1: he's going to score. McKay Mon should have been tackled like, oh. Then the turf monster makes the tackle.
0: It was so shifty, but just couldn't quite make the last cut that would have put him in the end zone.
1: He ran probably 75 yards to gain those 30 that he did.
0: Yeah, that was really shifty. Really impressive running by McKay. I think that'll leave him in and let him finish this off, don't you, Coach? Or don't you, Jared?
1: I would agree. He earned it. We've got an injured Trojan, that's Dupa, that I was cramping up on the Bear Lake sideline.
0: So he's been running. He's been dealing with some cramps most of the game, I think.
1: And they're going to take an official's timeout and take him off the field. So we'll take a 30-second break.
0: Maybe not cramps.
1: And we'll be back right after this on the SVI Sports Network.
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0: It looks like they're just sort
6: your
0: of holding
6: voice
0: his
6: of
0: leg,
6: the Bear but... Lake Bears on the SVI Sports Network.
1: Dupa at the sidelines. I'm not sure it was cramps. He was running like it was cramps. They started stretching out like it was cramps, but he still went down on the field. Maybe a hamstring of some kind. The officials did take a timeout, and both teams are now coming back out onto the field. And the Wendell coach, not very happy with something. He's still out there chirping. But he's coming back to the sidelines. A first down and goal to goal. And Mon, after that great run, and he slipped. They're going to run the same play. Give it to him. Let him take it in. Can he do it? Yeah, he's going to cut it up. He's in.
0: Get a penalty.
1: There's a flag.
0: It's a fairly muted celebration, if that's what...
1: It's a career across the opposite side of the field as the touchdown was scored at the goal line.
0: This near side official has not let that flag get cold at all in his pocket.
1: And the referee is coming over and talking to him about it. I wonder if they're going to wave this one off.
0: Nope.
1: Block in the back, Bear Lake. And that was a sweep to the far side. And
0: somehow he saw a block in the back from clear over here. I mean,
1: I'm not saying it didn't happen, but out of the five officials on the field, he had the worst view.
0: Yeah, I just think he's just throwing it at this point and finding something to call afterwards. I don't know. I mean, I'm sure that's not the case, but that's what it feels like in this eternal third quarter that still has 2 minutes and 47 seconds left.
1: Oh,
0: we're going to be here all freaking night at this point. It's a good thing we started at 6 o'clock. This game is a blowout, and we are going to be here. We're going to get to 44, and we're going to be here for another hour at this rate. We're going to be leaving at 10:30 tonight to get home.
1: First down and 13. First down and goal at the 13. After the block in the back.
0: Alleged block in the back.
1: I run the same play again. Let McKay score it. Let's see if they do. Nope, they send Carlisle in motion, and it's a pass to Ewing. Breaks a tackle, and not quite a touchdown. Looks like it's a second down.
0: And no flag on the play.
1: Second down and goal from inside the 3. And that was just a little screen, wide receiver screen. Perkins just stands up, throws it to Ewing, who didn't go into the pass pattern at all, just waits for that pass, follows his blockers. Picked up 11. He needed 13 for the touchdown. So Carlisle, the running back, man in motion is McKay. Can he get his touchdown? And he will.
0: And a little more muted celebration this time.
1: They get him his touchdown after he made the big play to get down there. He gets – that was speed.
0: That was speed. He's fast.
1: Good defensive play. They actually read it, and he just made the turn, got the corner using his speed.
0: Yeah, he is fast, and he is shifty. It's a 40. He's a junior this year, right? That's a kid that's going to play a big role next year.
1: Yeah, he'll be – Tyson Allman, also a junior, and but you'd lose Ewing –
0: Oh, no, a flag. A flag on the field. What could it be? Something
1: illegal
0: we did.
1: Illegal substitution on the Bears.
0: Nobody even understands. Here.
1: We 12 men on the field.
0: Oh.
1: So, actually, that one kind of matters.
0: Yeah, that. Hey, does it, though? We were going to kick our first extra point of the season, I think. Have we kicked one before?
1: This might be the first one. Jimmy Christensen.
0: I've been watching him in practice. He's got a pretty good leg.
1: Here's the kick.
0: And
1: that looks good.
0: Looks good.
1: It is good. Jimmy Christensen with a – that would have been good from 10 more yards further out.
0: He gets the chest bump off to the side, almost gets knocked over.
1: I think he's a freshman, isn't he? A sophomore.
0: Sophomore, I think. Now that the light's getting a little dim in here, my eyes are – not what they used to be.
1: Do you need my cheater?
0: No, I'll be okay.
1: You ought to visit Bear Lake Drug. It's they have. I hear they carry those kind of things.
0: They do.
1: They're one of our sponsors.
0: You might known to been known to have a wall full of cheaters over there.
1: So
0: being only 43 years old, I refuse to walk down to pick one of those up.
1: Hey, you know what? My pride was the same way for a while, and now. If you notice, these are bifocal cheaters. I can see clear out the top and got the cheaters at the bottom because I can't see anything without them now. Anyway, the Bears, back to football, because that's what we're here for, right? Back to football. Bears lead at 43-8. The first quarter ended 6-0, and the Bears have turned on the afterburners here in the second half. That is their third touchdown of the third quarter.
0: Got to hand it to these Wendell fans. They are still excited.
1: I like this atmosphere.
0: Yeah.
1: The guy here in the booth doing a great job of getting them pumped up. And that's a nice return going on here. And then a swarm of burning Bears at the end. That is Tappan. Mason Tappan gets it out to about the 30, 31 yard. It seems like almost every one of their drives has started right there. Brock's done a good job kicking. They've done a decent job returning. And as such, almost every drive has started between the 30 and the 35 yards.
0: 10 or 15. I mean, and it's not like it's a real high kick, right? I mean, we're doing a pretty good job of coverage too. So I think if you asked Coach Reynolds if he'd take this every time, I imagine he would.
1: Yeah, I think most high school coaches would. A few years ago, our state championship run with Toby Flake hitting those touchbacks was a rare for 3A, 4A high school football in Idaho.
0: We haven't produced a lot of Toby the Toes, have we?
1: I tried to get my kids when they were young to be kickers, and they thought that was a stupid thing. And then they got older, and after they were out of high school, they're like, yeah, Dad, we probably should have been kickers. First and 10, Trojans at their own 31-yard line. Bears lead at 43-8. Man in motion, pistol formation, back to passes.
0: Print pass. Oh!
1: Preston Wright almost had a big pick, and Chapham almost had a big catch.
0: Somehow it went right through his... like his helmet, I swear. It looked, I thought for sure he had that.
1: Preston read that perfectly. He was in great position. But once the pass got through, I thought Chapman was going to catch it. But I think Preston threw off his concentration just enough. That could have been a big play for either team. Instead, it just goes as a loud incompletion and brings up second down and 10. And 1:22 still left in this eternal third quarter that's going to get almost an hour just to play this one quarter. Second down and 10. It's a shotgun formation as the running back moves off his right hip this time. Man in motion. Back to pass is Prince. Deep pass is incomplete. And Wright was back there to provide the pressure again, and that was intended deep for Jace Mortensen, and he had a little bit of a soft spot in the defense there, but couldn't make the connection because, again, Preston Wright applying that coverage that and pressure in the backfield. Third down and 10, 1:16. because the Trojans have been forced pretty much in just into a passing offense, and then with all the little yellow hinkies that have been on the field in this third quarter, it has totally changed the pace of this game. When we've gone from a very rapid pace in the first half to a very slow pace in the second half, Prince sends a man in motion. And back to pass. He's going to throw it out there. And he just threw it out there to save his life. And actually,
0: he made the right read.
1: So yeah.
0: It would have been there. Number five just didn't keep running.
1: Chisholm, I think that pass came out quicker than Chisholm was expecting it. But he was open. Just didn't ever see the ball till actually after he hit the turf. And that was, again, Preston Wright and his friends on the defensive line putting on the pressure to force Prince to just have to unload. So the Bears should get the ball back in decent field position right around midfield again after this punt. Although I do have to give credit to Beckett Yon. He's got a good foot on him as a punter.
0: Yeah, he's really put some good balls out there tonight.
1: This one's high end over end. Fair catch called for and made. That was a good decision right there to call for the fair catch.
0: That had a little side spin to it, didn't it? It was fluttering out there.
1: Tate Ewing came up, caught it. It popped in the air, and he caught it, went to his knees and caught it again. So a good decision by Ewing to call for the fair catch. As we've got...
0: still 1:07 left in the third quarter.
1: The eternal third quarter. That's what this game's going to be remembered for. I remember the game up here last time because of the rain. I'm going to remember this game for a while because of this eternal third quarter.
0: Nothing I would love more right now than a run up the middle.
1: And Bears are in passing formation, though, as they've got three wide receivers, and they are back to pass. Perkins going to throw a deep ball, and it is going to be incomplete.
0: Not intercepted.
1: Not intercepted. And that was just intended for McKay Mon, just a little bit over his head.
0: Trying to feed McKay after the last one. Right?
1: Yeah.
0: He came out there, made a good play. Let's give him a deep one.
1: 1:01 left in the third quarter. Each of these plays has taken about 6 seconds, about 45 minutes in between each play.
0: between the pass plays and the penalties.
1: Yeah, we're right now at 51 minutes in this first quarter to play this third quarter.
0: Well, you know, and one of the downsides of this ranking system that we have is that it rewards you for running up the score a little bit. So you don't see a lot of let's take our foot off the gas. Let's hand off the ball. Let's slow the game down.
1: Tyken Carlisle on the screen pass reception. And just looks like a cramp. Bearleg Bear over on the ground over there, not getting up. They're treating it like it's a cramp. And I think it's Carlisle who caught the pass.
0: Up and throwing him off the field. Like, so.
1: I can get out of here. He just got the first down. The USA Phillips 66 first down, but like four of his teammates picked him up, carried him to the sideline. And
0: sort of threw him, really.
1: 40 seconds left in the third quarter. Clock is ticking after they mark the ball off the USA Phillips 66 first down. USA Phillips 66, live to the full where your convenience is our pleasure. Bears coming to the line on this 1st and 10 play. Man in motion is Davidson, so Perkins alone in the backfield. Back to pass, quick hitter to Ewing. Ewing turns it up, and he's going to go for another first down.
0: Inside the 30. Ewing has had a heck of a night tonight. I don't know how many yards he's gotten credit for, but he's well over 100 at this point.
1: Yeah, he's had a fantastic game receiving in the receiving end of things. And he's got that pick on defense. He might also be a candidate for a steel man of the game, the Southeast Idaho steel man of the game, which we'll reward at the end of this game. Is this going to be the last play of the third quarter? Bears will not snap it in the third quarter after 53 minutes. Mercifully comes to the end. And a game that was 22-8 going into the third quarter is now 43-8 in favor of the Bears. 12 minutes left. We'll have the fourth quarter in 30 seconds on the SBI Sports Network.
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1: We're ready for the fourth quarter, finally. The way this game was ticking right along, I thought we were going to get out of here early.
0: Yeah. And it's been so long, they've got these balloons out here for the seniors, and some of them are running out of helium.
1: Oh, at least we can laugh about it.
0: Well, it's been a nice night, though.
1: It's been a beautiful night.
0: Fun to see our Bears get back on track and play well.
1: Yeah, this is the best they've looked since earlier in the season when they started the season 3-0. Perkins is back to pass again. It's a screen pass set up to Davidson. David, nice tackle. He's going to gain about 4 yards. Number 14 and number one, Carson Comstock.
0: Number 64.
1: 64 was the other one in there. Caden Peterson. So 14 was the ball carrier. 64 was the tackler. Gain of 4. That was one of the better. The screen passes worked really well. The Trojans defended it better that time. But the screen pass has been very effective for the Bears.
0: Almost everything's been very effective, though. It's one of those nights where
1: in the second half, for sure,
0: things have really started to look good.
1: Holloman following his blocker.
0: Oh.
1: And spins out of a tackle, still on his feet, pushing defenders. Should have been tackled at the 20. Gets down near the inside the 15, near about the 12-yard line.
0: That's a pretty tough farm boy. You can tell he doesn't hate contact. He seems to seek it out, enjoy it.
1: I got to say 53, Logan Johnson, I think, was the pulling guard there. And that looked good. That was fun to watch. As Olivan, I have to give him credit. He's patient.
0: Yep.
1: He could have outrun Johnson easily. He didn't. He just kind of put his hand on his back, followed his blocker. Then once the blocker was out of the way, he continued with his own power to get another about 10 yards after contact. But the first 10 yards, he had an escort. Davidson, the running back, off the right hip of Perkins. And this time it's a rollout pass play. Perkins looking down. Ball's tipped and then caught by Mon. And then fumbled. Let's see. I think the Trojans came up with it. The second time in the game. So that's got to be that.
0: That was some bad luck there.
1: Yeah, that's a SportsCenter top 10 play because that ball was tipped in the air. Then Mon somehow caught it. Then it ended up on the ground. And the Trojans came up with the fumble. I was about to get excited about the amazing catch, but it turns into a Bear Lake turnover. Down inside the 10-yard line. So Mon had set the Bears up for a first and goal situation. And then it ends up, that's the second time in the game the Bears have had a good play in Trojan territory, and the ball has been turned over.
0: Another one of those catches that probably doesn't pass the review process, right? But credit the Trojans for continuing to fight. You know, I mean, 43-8 here in the fourth quarter. They're not giving up on anything.
1: Timeout on the field. We'll take it. We'll be back in 30 seconds on the SVI Sports Network.
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1: We've still got 10 and a half minutes left in this game. That at 7:30, we were excited. We were starting the second half, and on our way out of here, we thought on an early night. But with 3 touchdowns put on the board in the third quarter by the Bears, that stops the clock quite a bit. The Trojans have turned to pretty much a straight pass attack. So anytime there's an incompletion, that stops the clock. And then the Yellow Hankies have stopped the clock. As is, we got 10-36 left. 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And the Trojans have Martinez in the backfield in pistol formation. Man goes in motion. Back to pass is Prince and Cutler Keach.
0: Oh, almost a one-handed catch.
1: That was a beautiful near catch by number four, Beckett Yon. And Cutler Keach was the man in pursuit that time. Cutler putting the pressure on, but still a well-thrown ball. I got to give Prince a lot of credit. He has thrown a lot of good footballs while he's been running for his life tonight. He's done a good job.
0: He's not been sacked near as many times as he should have been.
1: Yes, a quarterback with lesser mobility would have been on his back a lot more. Pistol formation again on second and 10, inside the 10 at the 9-yard line. Back to pass is Prince. Quick hitter, and it's complete. And down the sideline, out of bounds, right near the sticks. Let's see if he gets to the line to gain. And that's caught by Max Singleton, who is who we expected to be the quarterback coming into this game. That's who on film the Bears had seen throw on the ball. Hey, I got to give a shout-out because this is impressive young man to me. One of their offensive linemen, Alex Flores, number 55, if you caught him on camera just now being subbed out of the game, he's got one arm. In a tragic traffic accident when he was in elementary school, he lost his left arm. He played most of the JV game. He's been in on a few plays in this varsity game. Got to give the kid credit to be out there doing a job. And you got to throw those flags.
0: And false start.
1: Oh, they called the false start. The Trojan offense celebrated. They thought they'd drawn the Bears off sides. And the...
0: They seem surprised.
1: The officials... The
0: coaches seem surprised. The fans seem frustrated.
1: And the false start, instead of getting the first and 10 on the offsides, moves him back to third down and 7. Give his to Martinez, and Carlisle comes over. First guy to hit him, gain of about 2. Ball's at the 15, and it'll be fourth down and 5 at the 15. And Carlisle, one of the two Bears, didn't catch the other number there on that tackle. Stood up Martinez. He had that big run in the first half, and the Bears have been able to contain him since. Fourth and a long 4. Back to punt will be Beckett Yon.
0: Yeah, we've really settled in defensively in this second half, defensively and offensively. It's been really impressive the way the boys have come together and really played lights out this second half.
1: Ewing and Nielsen back inside their own territory and back in high end over end punt. And Ewing takes it at the 40.
0: He might be. Nope.
1: And he's down the sideline. Tripped up. Martinez with the touchdown saving tackle. And the Bears go over and help him up. He's slow to get up, maybe cramping a little bit. But
0: got him by a shoestring, just barely.
1: And they mark it at about the 10. My first response is just what you said. I thought he was going to be gone after he broke a couple tackles down that sideline. And
0: it looked like he was going to get stopped, and then he sort of just turned on the jets.
1: It's going to be first down and goal to go. Ball just inside the 10. Martinez holding his hand as he comes off the field. We've got an official's timeout as they get Martinez, the injured man, off the field. 9:27 left in the ballgame. It will be first and goal Bears at the 9-yard line. Great return by Ewing. I thought that's one you let go or fair catch, and he came up and caught it. Hand off to Alleman. Makes a couple guys miss, but isn't going to gain much. They blow it dead.
0: He blew it dead a little early. Hell, he went through for another 3 or 4 yards.
1: So Carson Comstock and Max Singleton make the tackle. Gain of about 1 yard is all. But when he finally hit the ground, he was at the 6-yard line, but they blew it dead at the 8. It was kind of a rugby scrum there for a second. So
0: tough kid. He really pushes that pile hard.
1: Here's the snap. Deep pass in the end zone to Ewing.
0: High points it. Did he come up with it?
1: Yes,
0: he did.
1: In triple coverage. And Tate Ewing.
0: He's had himself a game tonight. Is that touchdown number 3 or number 4?
1: Number 3 for him. Alleman has 2.
0: Brock has one.
1: Brock Spurks has one.
0: This is Tate's third.
1: Third touchdown of the night for Tate Ewing. So we're going to we may be forced into making a offensive steel man of the game award tonight and a defensive steel man of the game award tonight, because pretty much it'd be hard not to give it to Ewing, but I'm also going to say it's hard not to give it to Preston Wright. He's had a fantastic game on defense.
0: And they're going to put him in on offense here.
1: Going to go, instead of kicking it, we're going to go with the jumbo formation.
0: I don't know who that is in the backfield, but he's going to get the ball.
1: And he's going to score. 56. That is Rowdy Johnson. Rowdy into the end zone. And he gets a two-point conversion, moves the score to 51-8. Kickoff in 30 seconds on the SVI Sports Network.
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1: Rowdy Johnson with the two-point conversion. I mean, that was well blocked.
0: The 85 Bears refrigerator Perry. He comes right through.
1: Oh, that was one of my favorite plays when I was a Bears fan back then. Jim McMahon, their quarterback.
0: Rowdy ran through almost untouched. I don't know if we did a good job blocking or some of those kids made business decisions and decided they didn't want to step in front of that.
1: Yeah, he's a big kid, and he got moving downhill pretty good.
0: Moving downhill pretty fast.
1: Christensen going to kick it off. He's the one that had the extra point, and nice left-footed boot. It's going to be caught at the 15 by Tappan, and he is mowed down. That's number 27 on the tackle. And I got to look that up because it's not a number we call a lot. Braxton Jensen, he's the one that can't cover the onside kick.
0: Yep. I think so, you're going to start seeing some JV kids probably work their way into the game here.
1: Yeah, we got.
0: Now that we're 51-8, I imagine we start making some substitutions and keep people healthy for the stretch run of the season. But
1: still see Tate Ewing, Landon Davidson.
0: I see Cade Stockton out there. I know he's normally JV player, right?
1: Yep. Those are, and then on the offensive, the defensive line is pretty much your starters. The defensive backfield is pretty much backups right now for the Bear Lake Bears. So first down and 10 for the Wendell Trojans at their own 28-yard line after the kick return. Good kick by Christensen. It was high. It wasn't quite as deep as what Brock's does it. It's a little bit higher. Back to pass. And a catch. A sliding catch by Bracken Yawn. And gain of, oh no, the back judge says incomplete. At the point of attack, they called it complete. The back judge called it incomplete. And the good news is, based on the score, the mercy rule is kicked in and it's running clock now. So, because once the score goes more than 40 points in the fourth quarter, I believe is the high school rule, the clock is ticking, so the incompletion doesn't stop it, and it's second down and 10.
0: So those that have made it through the eternal third can see some light at the end of the tunnel.
1: Back to pass, quick hitters, tipped in the air, and he dives backwards, and it's incomplete. And that's one that you're glad that it's incomplete if you're Wendell, because he was making a diving attempt to catch it. If he would have caught it, it would have been a loss of yards. So that one was tipped in the air. I didn't see for sure who tipped it, but based on who is in the position over there that could have tipped it, I believe that was another Preston Wright.
0: Now it looks like we're making a few more wholesale substitutions. There goes Tate Ewing out of the game. I noticed we just got a lot smaller.
1: We'll try to give the credit to some of these new kids as they come into the game. And right now, Preston Wright's still out there and Keach is still out there. Ryder Neal, who does start still out there, but that's it. There's only three starters, I think. Paxton Klausing plays a lot of defensive tackle, but he's not the normal starter there. So only two or three normal starters on defense now for the Bear Lake Bears. Third down, back to pass. Oh, deep ball, and he's wide open, and it's caught. It's going to go for a touchdown. What a throw. And Jace Mortensen was about 20 yards beyond any Bear Lake Bears. Somebody blew the coverage, and Mortensen goes about 80 yards total on the play. Nice catch and run. I got to give credit, though, to Cade Stockton. He almost caught him.
0: He almost caught him. He was flying.
1: Another 10 yards, and that would have been a tackle.
0: Yep. I don't know that the JV kids got the same education at halftime about maybe staying back deep.
1: Because that was another broken play. The defensive line had him scrambling, and that was just a – he threw that up as far as he could. He knew his guy was the only one in the area. He had
0: nobody within 30 yards.
1: Oh, there, yeah. Yeah. So, good run there. And a touchdown for the Wendell Trojans, 51-14.
0: Somebody thought they had help over the top, and somebody else thought we were in quarters and made a mistake.
1: So 6:01 left. They do stop the clock for the two-point conversion attempt. The conversions are always untimed downs. And Prince back to throw. And Preston Knight, that one's in the backfield. And so it's not – I think the Wendell fans wanted pass interference, but he was tackling him as the ball got there. But it was still in the backfield.
0: Pretty good timing from here.
1: So. Yeah. So there's no penalty. We'll just be back with a kickoff in 30 seconds on the SVI Sports Network.
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1: 51-14 is your score. Bear Lake Bears in control with 6 minutes left in this game. But it's kickoff time for the Wendell Trojans. And back deep, I think that's – Bears have their main return team in. The main starters are out there on kick return. And we'll see. Wendell tried an onside kick to start the second half. Let's see what they do right here as they come to the line. And
0: he's lining up like he's going to kick it deep.
1: Yeah, we'll see. Here's this. And it's a little kind of squib. Fielded nicely.
0: Good job by
1: Davidson.
0: Davidson. Maybe. Yeah.
1: No, that's Cutler Keach, the defensive lineman.
0: Looked pretty athletic.
1: He made a great play, ran down the line on that bouncing ball, and slid in and made the stop. There you go. Bears lead it.
0: Filled it like a nice, smooth grounder. Coach Crane, the baseball coach, would be very impressed.
1: That was the thought I had, is that he was fielding the ground ball. Perkins back to pass. He's going to go deep to Birch, and it's incomplete.
0: Well, it was probably pass interference, but with a running clock with 5 minutes left in the game, I imagine those flags are a little deeper in their pockets at this point.
1: And gratefully so. Second 10. That ball did not come out cleanly. That was not the best thrown ball I've seen Dax throw. And that one, and Birch still had a shot at it. Here we go. So Bears made a lot of substitutions on defense. They haven't on offense yet. And there goes Tyson Allman. And he's going to be knocked out of bounds by Bracken Yawn, but not until he gains 13 yards down to the 45-yard line. Allman again following his pulling guard. And just a great execution. Allman, does a good job of following his blocker.
0: He's got really good vision. He's got good patience, good vision. He seems to see where the holes are going to develop, and he hits them hard when they do.
1: Down to
0: Looks
1: the
0: like
1: 40.
0: We've kind of gone back to our starters here just a little bit.
1: Yeah, we made the substitutions on defense. We have not made those same substitutions on offense. And back to pass is Perkins. He's scrambling, holding. Ball is caught, is incomplete anyway. But that's going to be a hold. As Perkins was under some pressure, the flag hit the turf in the area of hold anyway. And so that'll bring up second and 20 or first or third and 10, depends on what you want. Looks like the Trojans want to make it second and 20. The ball will move back into the Bears side of the field, back to their own 45. They got to get down to the 35. Clock ticking, 3:30.
0: Yeah, normally you'd say run the ball, slow it down, don't worry about it. But I imagine we're trying to work on something and get better at a few things. It's a running clock no matter what you do, so it doesn't matter if you pass it or run it at this point.
1: And
0: get a
1: Birch,
0: few things dialed in, get better.
1: Yep, Birch and Ewing on the near side. Cade Stockton, the far side slot receiver. So there is a substitution there. He's the man in motion. Back to pass. And Davidson almost made a fantastic block, but it'll be a sack. Davidson came over and got a chip on the lineman, but that was still a fantastic sack and a loss on the play back of only 5 yards. Carson Comstock has been, his name's been called a lot on defense. Makes the tackle, gets the sack. All right, Bears have to get to the 35 of Wendell, their own 40, so second down, should be third down now after the sack. Third down and 25 yards to go. Here's the snap. Back to pass is Perkins. It's going to be a screen pass. This time it's Davidson. Makes one man miss and then gets to near midfield. Bracken Yawn makes a tackle. He plays hard. He's enjoying his senior night. He's out there doing everything he can. And they're going to put the ball down at about the 48.5-yard line. It'll be should be fourth down.
0: They seem to feel pretty good about third down. We'll just roll with it.
1: So it should the holding call made it a replay second down, but they've played second down twice now. Third down and 16 yards to go. Back to pass is Perkins. Looking. He's going deep.
0: Got a guy.
1: Oh, nice defense. Beautiful play back there. Because that was a well-thrown ball, and Cade Stockton was there. That was number 23. Yep, Isaac Jessup knocks it down. And now it's fourth down. A minute 10 left. Bears really have time for really just one more play.
0: Which looks like we're going to come out and punt it.
1: I shouldn't say have time for one more play, but it's fourth, and that's probably their last possession, barring a turnover here the last minute.
0: Cutler out to
1: Cutler Keach. Ooh, decent kick this time, but still angled a little bit too much to that sideline. Goes out of bounds at the 25. Nice high kick, just a little bit too much of an angle, and they mark it out right at the 25. I guess pretty good at that time.
0: Will be lucky to get a playoff here.
1: They are going to stop the clock because of the change of possession.
0: Call the timeout.
1: All right, we'll just keep it right here, and we'll just kind of do a wrap-up. This game in the first quarter ended 6-0. At halftime, it was 22-8. The Bears were starting to build some momentum towards the end of the quarter. The third quarter was all Bear Lake, and then this fourth quarter, they've exchanged a couple of touchdowns, but the Bears have been in control in the second half. And should we just make it official? Unless you have feelings otherwise, let's do co-steel man of the game. We'll do one for offense, one for defense, because the Southeast Idaho steel man of the game. And for all your needs, as far as if you have metal sign you want made, if you saw the ones at the fairgrounds this year, they did all those. Southeast Idaho steel man of the game. They offer a wide range of products, from personalized signs to laser-made crafts, known for their metal works and custom signs. Find them on Facebook.
0: Morgan and Nicole do such a great job with that. We've got several of their signs at our house, and always well done. She's got a good eye for making things look good.
1: Yeah, we've got two of those.

0: two other signs at our house as well. And I thought Wendell called another timeout, but I don't think they did. So I think that's going to be ball game. I don't know that they'll get another playoff. And the Bear Lake Bears are going to win this one. Final score, 51-14. Thank you to all of our fantastic sponsors. Bear Lake Bears came up here, righted the ship, moved to 4-2 on the season. But next week it gets real as the Bear Lake Bears move into district play. The Bear Lake Bears move to American Falls to take on the American Falls Beavers. And that's a big game.
1: Oh, absolutely. No, it was a good time for this game. I think the guy that scheduled this must be a genius, right? I mean, he really put together a pretty good schedule. We needed a reset. It's almost, you couldn't have picked a better game.
0: And this was a game that the last game we scheduled last year, Wendell reached out. It's added a ninth game, which you can do. The state allows nine. They suggest eight. They allow nine. This was the ninth game we added to the schedule, and it did. It came at a good time. This would have been a bye week, and a bye week with a bad taste in our mouth after losing to Rich at homecoming. Instead, we were able to come up here, right the ship, get the win against Wendell on their senior night.
1: And this Wendell team was gritty. They fought hard all night long. They kept making plays. They never gave up. You know, sometimes it's easy when you get down several touchdowns to just mail it in, and those kids fought hard.
0: And the team that has not had a lot of success this year, they've been outscored pretty lopsided in most of the games, and they didn't give up. A lot of times you see a team that's been that down get this far down like they did in the second half, and they give up. They didn't. They fought to the end, and you got to give them a shout-out.
1: You would know it from their fans out here. Everybody's cheering them on. I mean, really, they probably had a good game by their standards. They doubled their point total on the season.
0: Yeah. So, overall, success of mine.
1: Everybody came out feeling all right.
0: So, let's...
1: The officials set a new record for flags.
0: The third quarter, which lasted almost an hour, because you had the perfect storm. The Bears were scoring. That stops the clock. Wendell would move to a passing game. That stops the clock. And the officials decided to throw every flag that they've ever thrown. And so, appreciate you all joining us. Thank you, Casey, for filling in for Tyler. Tyler will be back next week as we travel to American Falls. But thanks for coming up with us tonight. Thank you to Ray, who's on the roof helping with the camera work tonight. And I think it's his wife, Kathy, back in the studio. Flipping the buttons for the radio, and of course Nate sitting in his recliner, feet propped up, watching Netflix, doing the producing, but he still does a good job anyway.
1: Exactly how you picture it.
0: And thank you to everybody else on the SBI Sports Network. So this is
1: Casey
0: and Jared saying good night, everybody.

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1: 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There's hard times, hang-ups, and hangovers.

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0: Well, howdy, pard. Here's an invitation to go trail dreaming out where the West really begins. Now you're saddled up, reins in hand on a good horse, in God's country, all kinds of elbow room, no horns a-honking or no loud music to dull the sounds of Mama Nature. Combine all this with your hosts, Andy and Jim Nelson, along for the ride. Now they're going to keep you where you belong, clear out west, with news, culture, poetry, entertainment, all from the hub of cowboy country where you are. Stay tuned, won't you, for the best in the West, bar none, and enjoy the ride.
1: Hey there, big feller. I'm ready for my favorite fall tradition.
2: What's that?
1: Not sweating.
2: Oh, me too.
1: Yeah, that's my favorite.
2: Sign me
1: definitely
2: up.
1: Definitely my favorite fall tradition.
2: Yeah.
1: Clear Out West Radio Show. Andy and Jim Nelson, your hosts. Thanks for going for a ride with us, folks. One more time, one more week in cow country.
2: Oh, welcome to our outfit.
1: All right, we're going to continue with our offending everyone in every state.
2: Let's keep
1: all
2: going.
1: All right, we ended with Pennsylvania.
2: Oh, okay.
1: Did you know that Pennsylvania is basically two cities that hate each other, separated by the Amish?
2: Right.
1: Yeah, it's basic.
2: Right.
1: That is Pennsylvania. Yeah. And you know what you call an Amish guy with his hand in a horse's hind end.
2: A mechanic.
1: Right.
2: Yeah,
1: exactly. You're right. Yeah. All right, on to Oregon.
2: Oh, let's do it.
1: All right, here we go. Oh, Beelzebub himself was down in hell shoveling souls into the fiery furnace.
2: Oh, yeah.
1: He had his assistant doing that, and every once in a while, old Beelzebub would say, throw that one off to the side, and then he'd keep throwing some in, and then finally the feller says, well, why are we throwing these ones off to the side? He says, well, those ones are from Oregon. They're too green to burn.
2: Too green to burn.
1: Yeah.
2: They won't burn.
1: No. Yes. Yeah, right. All right. Insurance agent in Ohio said he called his secretary in and says, "Hey, I'm having a little hard time with some math here. You graduated from Ohio State, right?"
2: Right.
1: And she said, "Yes, I did." And he says, "Okay, so if I give you $17,500 and I asked you to take off 5.3%, how much would you take off? What would you take off?" She said, "Well, everything but my earring."

0: You know how you can tell that a couple is married in Oklahoma?
1: I can't tell.
0: No. Yeah. There's tobacco juice on both sides of the pickup door.
1: Oh, dear.
0: Oh, my.
1: Oh, dear.
0: I know. Yeah. Well, that's something to offend everyone.
1: We're getting there. We're getting there.
0: You know what a 7-course meal is in North Dakota?
1: No.
0: Burger and a six-pack.
1: I got to agree with that one. Yes.
0: Right, yeah. A feller is sitting in a bar in North Carolina. A feller from the Northeast come into the bar, and he sits down next to the old boy. The old boy says, "Hey, did you go to Harvard?"
1: Mm-hmm.
0: And the feller looks at him and said, "Yale." And the feller said, "Did you go to Harvard?"
1: Hey, Yale.
0: Yale.
1: Yeah,
0: right, yeah. All right. Let's see. New York. Let's go on to New York. It's the only place that a paranoid person can live where their fears are justified.
1: Yeah, you may.
0: So if you if you're living someplace else and you're paranoid and need your fears justified,
1: move to New York.
0: Right? Old feller was laying on the ground in New Mexico. And another feller stopped his car and pulled up and says, "Are you okay?" And the feller says, "Man, wife, 4 kids, dog." And he says, "You can tell that just by, with your ear to the ground." He says, "No, they just run over me." That was it. Right.
1: Man,
0: wife, 4 kids.
1: And a dog.
0: 4-door sedan. Dog. Yeah. All right. Got a friend from New Jersey.
1: Okay.
0: Yeah. Wants to go hunting, so he comes out. I take him hunting. Yeah. The only problem was is he buried his deer in a construction parking lot.
1: In the concrete.
0: The old habits die hard. I know. All right. Well, we got a great show coming.
1: I certainly hope so.
0: Trinity Seeley is riding along with us. Randy Reiman has some poetry.
1: Oh, yeah.
0: We have Brynhild, Duke Davis, Kip Callahan.
1: Ooh-wee.
0: We're going to start with Red Steagall.
1: Let's.
0: When the work's done is fall.

0: tip. Nothing but a little slab, and this is what it said. Charlie died at daybreak, his death was from a fall. Now the boy won't see his mother when the work's all done this fall.
1: Oh, yeah, that's what you do when the work's all done this fall.
2: That's right.
1: Yeah, yeah, that's mm-hmm. right. Yep. Mm-hmm. Great way to start out Cal Radio.
2: Right.
1: And yeah. we're talking about that fall has fell.
2: Well, and I'm going to take exception.
1: What's that?
2: To Red Steagall.
1: Oh, really?
2: It's never done.
1: The work's not done. The work isn't all done this fall. Yeah.
2: No.
1: I'm going to have to agree with you. Well, you just get what you can get done until mm-hmm. the snow flies, then it covers it up, and you can't see it.
2: And that's what I'm hoping for. I'm hoping the snow gets deep enough to cover it up.
1: Well, yeah, it didn't last year.
2: I had to stare at it all winter long.
1: I didn't get that done. I didn't get that done. Yeah. But there's a special feel in the air with fall.
2: You know, fall is my favorite.
1: Mine too.
2: I have to go.
1: I wish it would just last for 5 months.
2: Amen.
1: And then ease into spring. Don't you think that's about right?
2: Preach it, brother.
1: Yeah. Yeah.
2: Preach it.
1: It's not going to happen. But anyway.
2: No.
1: Actually, we need a winter.
2: Oh, I'll take a winter.
1: Yeah.
2: Yeah.
1: Yeah. We have to have one, but we didn't have one last year.
2: We certainly did not.
1: And you're talking to people who know what winter is.
2: Yeah,
1: right?
2: Exactly.
1: Right.
2: Yeah. And when it rains for 3 days on Christmas?
1: Yeah, wrong.
2: Come on now.
1: Just not right.
2: Well, we'll take the moisture.
1: You know what? And it's just been a beautifully green summer for the most part.
2: Unbelievable.
1: And it's fall, and we're still semi-green.
2: Yeah.
1: Man.
2: Yeah, you come up over the little knoll there just south of Boulder, and you look out across the valley, it's still green.
1: And it's still green.
2: Never happened.
1: That's good, clean living.
2: That's what it is.
1: Yeah, right.
2: Yeah, and our poor neighbor down there in Randolph and Woodruff.
1: Oh, my goodness sakes. Northeastern Wyoming. Yeah, oh, my gracious
2: dry,
1: sakes.
2: High and dry.
1: Yeah. Becky did say they got some rain, though.
2: Finally got a little rain. Yeah.
1: Holy moly, yeah. Well, fall.
2: That fall has fell.
1: Yeah.
2: Yeah. And we're in a frantic frenzy to get everything done before winter.
1: Whipping over another.
2: Oh, yeah.
1: So are you as bad as I am when it comes to procrastinating things throughout the summer?
2: Probably worse.
1: And then when fall hits, it's a crisis.
2: Absolutely. Well, in that first snow, oh, my.
1: Oh, my.
2: Oh, my.
1: Oh, my. Yeah.
2: Yeah. Yeah. The world has come to an end.
1: It has. Garden hoses are still out on the lawn.
2: The pump hasn't been drained.
1: Yeah, right.
2: You haven't put the bees to bed.
1: Right. You don't have 50-50 in your diesel tank.
2: Ooh. 911.
1: Ooh.
2: 911.
1: Ooh, yeah, right. Yeah. Ooh. And you don't dare fill your bulk tanks right now.
2: No.
1: Okay.
2: Oh, my.
1: All right. Oh, my goodness.
2: Heavens.
1: Something's got to happen, and it's got to happen fast.
2: Well, I'm just going to have to start staying home.
1: Yeah, there you go.
2: Yeah.
1: We're going to have to just start saying no, aren't we?
2: Yeah, exactly. Yeah.
1: You're spending more on food and fuel, and you're going to have to spend less on other things.
2: Absolutely. And I'm good with staying home.
1: Yeah. Yeah. You know, I don't know. The older I get, I'm kind of liking this homebody thing.
2: I agree. Yeah.
1: Especially in the fall.
2: Oh, man. And like we said earlier, it is my favorite.
1: Yeah.
2: And we're getting ready for the storytelling season, which is winter, right?
1: Yes.
2: Yeah.
1: Yes, absolutely.
2: But like I said earlier, too, you know, we're in a frenzy.
1: Yeah.
2: Oh, my.
1: Well, and I thought you were going to say storytelling season, meaning telling hunting stories.
2: Well, that, too.
1: Yeah, Tessa. You should have seen the big one. Oh, he was a monster.
2: I saw Bullwinkle this morning. Did you? Would have been a wall hanger.
1: And for the sheetrock moose, that's something. I mean,
2: absolutely.
1: When they're big, those are good ones.
2: It was still dark, and that's how big he was. I could see him. Yeah.
1: Hey, we need to ditch out to a cow commercial, and when we come back, Kip Callahan's going to sing to us. Range Magazine is a national award-winning quarterly publication devoted to the issues that threaten the West, its people, culture, lands, and wildlife. 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
2: Thank you.
1: I want to thank our good friend, the late Mr. Rich O'Brien, for all that great music behind our cow commercials. Rest in peace, Badger.
2: The eternal Badger.
1: You betcha. Yes. Let's have some more music.
2: Yes, please.
1: Kip Callahan is riding along with us this week. She's singing about Fall Works.
5: Up and out in cowboy, it's just before.

0: All good stuff there. Beautiful from Kip Callahan.
1: Beautiful.
0: Yeah, betcha. Don't hear much from her anymore.
1: No, she's kind of hermited up
0: on us. She has. Yeah. That's all right. She's got a good man, and they just go and play music for rest homes, and life's good.
1: You know, that's awesome.
0: That's pretty good,
1: that
0: isn't it?
1: That is awesome. Yeah, that's service there.
0: That is service. That's some good service there. Yeah. All right. Well, hey, welcome to fall.
1: Fall has fell.
0: Fall done fell. Yeah. And you got to get ready to ship.
1: Well, we're getting there.
0: Are you?
1: We're getting there.
0: You getting closer?
1: I think we got our steers sold, but we got to do something with these dang heifers.
0: Dang heifers, yeah, yeah. Price staying strong?
1: It's softened a little.
0: A little bit, yeah.
1: A little bit. A little picanio.
0: Yeah, but it's still pretty good.
1: Oh, yeah. I'm not, no complaints here. Not at all.
0: No. Well, with the price of diesel, it has to stay strong.
1: Well, and every fall, Tina's grandma, Nene, used to call her every fall.
0: Yeah.
1: You got your wood in? you got your hunting done? Meat in the freezer?
0: Meat in the freezer.
1: Yeah. And the hay's put up.
0: Yeah.
1: Yes.
0: Have you got all the hay in the stack?
1: The hay is in the stack.
0: Nice.
1: And yes, it is insured.
0: And I was going to say, has there been any lightning strikes lately?
1: Well, we had that nice lightning storm, I don't know, a couple weeks ago.
0: And those were close, man.
1: They were too close.
0: Loud.
1: Too close.
0: Holy
1: and
0: moly.
1: Tina and I were praying the same prayer.
0: Yeah. Oh, please.
1: Please don't.
0: Not
1: please.
0: The haystack. Please. Not the haystack.
1: You blessed us with all this hay. Please don't
0: please
1: take it
0: don't
1: away.
0: Take it. Oh, man.
1: Yeah.
0: Did you have a good hay year?
1: More than we deserve.
0: Yeah.
1: You know?
0: Yeah. Well, and that's usually what I say. Better than I deserve. When somebody asks me how you doing, well, better than I deserve.
1: Well, but very apprehensive going into haying.
0: Sure.
1: Right?
0: We all were.
1: Oh, my.
0: Yeah. But you didn't do too bad.
1: We did all right.
0: All right. Hey, how about a little Dick's Pick?
1: Oh, what you got?
0: Cowpoke poetry. How about more than a hunt? God gave dominion to man over beast, granted for the care of his brood. The thrill of the chase comes second in place to assuring his family has food. Responsibility comes with this charge, a mantle not taken lightly. I practice the skill of a good clean kill, upholding my duty rightly. As age takes away my freedom to hunt, I relive the times that I had, in the days gone by when my brother and I hunted alongside of our dad. Those memories are all that I have left. I was a young man when he died. I'm ever so glad for the times we had, hunting with our dad as our guide. Indian summer days spent with my sons were more fulfilling than the hunt. I tried not to brag if they filled a tag, but it's rewarding to be blunt. One solitary spent 308 brass was more of a trophy than the mounts. To hear their stories of hunting glories and victories is all that counts. I pass this heritage to my grandkids and teach the next generation, making sure firsthand that they understand the outdoorsman's obligation. This isn't about the rush of killing. It's the stewardship of living. A lesson in kind, entrusted to find a time for taking and giving. Understanding when it's best not to shoot is more important than the shot. With struggles and strife comes respect for life, a virtue that has to be taught. God gave dominion to man over beast, and we answer to him only. Pack out on our backs, leave nothing but tracks, sometimes alone, but never lonely. Yes, sirree, Bob, it is more than a hunt.
1: It is. Yeah, that right. It is.
0: How about Dick's Pick now?
1: Oh, it is a classic.
0: Yeah, so who's singing?
1: Duke Davis is singing.
0: And what's he singing about?
1: Something about fall work.
0: Oh, well, that's apropos, isn't it?
1: Yeah. The sun.

Now he's fussing with Lolly. But Lolly ain't saying too much. And Lynn, well, he's dreaming of Barbara. And her cheek he's longing to touch. And Jerry, well, he's thinking of his new saddle.

0: Oh, yeah. I like that from Duke Davis. Yeah. Nothing like a little fall work.
1: There you go.
0: Yeah. Or a lot of fall work.
1: And some, a bunch of it.
0: We better ditch out to a cow murder right now, though. But when we come back, you're going to teach us on Farrier's File. 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
0: All right, here we go. The Cowboys are pleased to announce the final cow cruise to the Windward and Leeward Islands of the Caribbean. 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
1: You
0: File.
1: Think?
0: Yep. What do you got for us this
1: week? Well, let's talk a little bit about contracted hills.
0: Okay. Contract those hills.
1: Yeah. Well, every horse on at least one hoof has some contraction.
0: Sure.
1: All right?
0: Yeah.
1: And the only thing I know to do is to fit your shoe full on those heels,
0: gotcha,
1: starting at the quarter.
0: Yeah.
1: And if you have to, go ahead and block that, rasp it down around the edge. So if it does hook on something, it'll glance off and roll off.
0: So tell them what you mean by fitting it full.
1: You want a wider stance, fit on your shoe. Yes, absolutely.
0: Yeah. Should be able to roll a quarter around it.
1: Well, and maybe even more than that.
0: Maybe even more
1: Depends
0: than a quarter.
1: Depends on how
0: contracted they are. Okay.
1: And that gives your horse a little more support as well.
0: That's right. A little more stability out on that side.
1: May or may not pull those heels out.
0: Right.
1: It might just be the nature of the beast. It
0: might be the confirmation of the animal.
1: Absolutely.
0: We've all had that horse.
1: Absolutely. Yeah. And like I say, fit it full.
0: Sure.
1: Block it. Rasp off the sharp edges so it'll roll off.
0: Yeah.
1: And more support, more your horse will be happier.
0: Yes,
1: with
0: he
1: you.
0: Will.
1: Yes,
0: That's
1: yes.
0: right. And then at the end of fall, don't forget to pull your shoes.
1: That's right. And cleanse your soul.
0: Then cleanse your soul. That's right. Yep.
1: Yes.
0: That's some great information there, big feller. And thank you for Farrier's File. Now, if these good folks want to get a hold of us and they want to say, what was that, fitting it full again? How do you do that? How are they going to get a hold of us?
1: Just belly up to the old confuser and go to clearoutwest.com and send us an email at cowboys@clearoutwest.com.
0: That's right. If they would like to request a Dick's pick,
1: dick@clearoutwest.com.
0: Leave us a voicemail, 307-360-8776. And, of course, Pony Express rides clear to our house. We're taking care of that.
1: Yeah, we're,
0: P.O. Box 1547, Pinedale, Wyoming, 8
4: 2941.
1: Not too shabby.
4: Not terrible. Yeah, Let's move on with some more music, right?
1: Keep moving.
4: Yeah, Bren Hill is riding along with us. He's feeling a fall coming on.

0: Oh yeah, I feel a fall coming on. Ooh, fall already came on.
1: Mm-hmm.
0: Yeah, darn.
1: Fall
0: right.
1: has definitely fell here.
0: It has definitely fell, and the colors are beautiful.
1: Yes, yeah. We went over South Pass this past weekend.
0: Oh my gracious!
1: And it's starting. It's
0: Is
1: not
0: it?
1: Quite there yet,
0: yeah,
1: but
0: yeah.
1: You know, there's something about the changing of the seasons.
0: Yep,
1: every
0: yep.
1: season, I'm happy to see it when it comes.
0: Yeah, me too.
1: And I'm happy to see it when it leaves.
0: When it leaves,
1: yes.
0: Yeah. Absolutely. No, we went, I took a drive out through Palisade last weekend.
1: Oh, that's another nice drive.
0: Yeah, and the reds are beautiful.
1: Yeah.
0: But I did notice that there are some trees that the leaves are just flat turning brown and dropping off.
1: Yeah. Too dry. Too much dryness.
0: That's right.
1: Yeah.
0: They're on the backside of the Wasatch Front going through Heber City, did that a couple of weeks ago, and you could see the red starting there.
1: Starting
0: but
1: to pop.
0: I think they're gonna turn brown pretty quick though, because Utah is dry.
1: Yeah, they're suffering bad.
0: Yeah, they are.
1: Yeah.
0: Well, unless they're having floods.
1: There is that too.
0: Fires, drought, floods,
1: the feast and famine.
0: Oh my gracious sakes!
1: Yeah.
0: Poor people down there.
1: Yeah.
0: I tell you, one of my favorite things about fall, like we just touched on the colors, but there's just a certain smell. There's a smell of fall when it's in the air.
1: You better believe it, and it's unmistakable.
0: Oh, yeah.
1: It is the best.
0: It is.
1: Absolutely the best.
0: So tell me, what do you have to do to put bees to bed?
1: Well, you got to keep them fed, for one thing, until it freezes constantly.
0: Okay.
1: If it gets over 32 degrees in the daytime, you can't close them up just yet.
0: Gotcha.
1: Now, when it keeps freezing, time to shut her down, quit feeding them, and you shut your hives in, but you got to leave some ventilation in there, too.
0: Oh, yeah.
1: Because if you don't, the humidity inside that hive is pretty high.
0: Interesting.
1: Yeah.
0: Okay,
1: yeah.
0: So you got to have a little circulation going.
1: Yeah, that's right. And hopefully they've got enough food to get them through the winter.
0: Yeah.
1: I am going to steal a few frames of honey. I have to.
0: You have to.
1: They owe that to me.
0: That's right. Yeah. How much is your a quart of honey cost you?
1: Mucho de guitas,
0: quite a bit. Yeah.
1: About 30 or 40 bee stings.
0: That's expensive.
1: And I'm here to tell you, if you're faint of heart, do not get Russians.
0: They're pretty tough, aren't they?
1: They are very aggressive. They are very, very, very aggressive.
0: Nice.
1: Yes.
0: Hey, we need to ditch out to a commercial, and when we come back, Randy Reiman has some poetry for us.
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4: Hi there, this is Jacqueline, Andy Nelson's wife. 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Well, now our kids are grown up and have moved away, and Andy is spending more time at home. He likes to cook but doesn't do dishes. He and his dog track up the kitchen, and now he's decorating the house with horseshoe art. He is a dandy cowboy poet and humorist, but a lousy interior decorator. So give Andy a call at 307-360-8776 or email him from his website, cowpokepoet.com. Let's get him scheduled to perform at your next event. It works out great for all of us. You'll enjoy some outstanding entertainment. I'll get Andy out from underfoot, and we'll all have a fun weekend.
0: Well, by golly, we made it all the way back from the two-hole, barely.
1: There's a hornet's nest in there.
0: I was going to say, if the bees nested in there,
1: no hornets.
0: That's some expensive honey right there.
1: You got that
0: right. Let's have some poetry.
1: Let's do it.
0: All right, Randy Reiman is riding along with us. Great Bruce Kiskaden poem, When They Finish Shipping Cattle in the Fall.
5: Well, you're not exactly blue, but you don't feel like you do in the winter, nor on long, hot summer days. Still, your feelings and the weather seem to sort of go together, and you're quiet in that dreamy autumn haze. when that last big steer is goaded up the chute and safely loaded, and the summer crew cease to hit the ball, and the feller starts to drag him to the home ranch with the wagon, for he's finished shipping cattle in the fall. Well, there's just two men left a-standin' on this job for winter's branding, and your partner, he's a-loafin' at your side. He's got a brand-new saddle creakin'. Neither one of you is speakin', and you feel it's going to be a silent ride. But you savvy one another. See, you know him like a brother. Oh, he's friendly. He's just quiet, that is all. And he's thinking as he's dragging to the home ranch with the wagon, for he's finished shipping cattle in the fall. And the saddle horse is stringing at an easy walk, a-swinging in behind the old chuck wagon, moving slow. Now they're weary, gone, jaded from the mud and brush they've waded, and they settled down to business long ago. Not a horse is feeling snorty, not one horse is acting sporty. In the spring the brutes was full of buck and ball, but now they're gentle as they're dragging to the home ranch with the wagon, for they finished shipping cattle in the fall. And the cook leads the retreat. He's up there on his wagon seat. He's got his hat pulled away down on his head. He used to make that old team hustle. Now he hardly moves a muscle, and a feller might imagine he was dead. Except his old cob pipes a-smokin' as he lets that team go pokin', hittin' every hump and holler in the road. No, the cookie ain't been drinkin'. He's just sittin' up there thinkin' about the people and the places that he knowed. Well, you can see the dust a-trailin', two little clouds a-sailin' like a big mirage with lakes and timbers tall. Well, it's lonesome when you're dragging to the home ranch with the wagon and you finish shipping cattle in the fall. Well, you make your camp that night, and though the fire's burning bright, it seems nobody really has a lot to say. In the spring, you sung and hollered. Now you get your supper swallowed and you crawl into your blankets right away. You see the stars a-shining up there in that soft blue lining. You sniff the frosty night air, clear and cool. You hear your night horse shifting, and your memory goes to drifting to that little village where you went to school. With its narrow gravel streets and the kids you used to meet and the commons where you used to play baseball. But now you're far away and dragging to the home ranch with the wagon, for you finished shipping cattle in the fall. And your schoolboy sweetheart, too, with her eyes of honest blue. Best performer in the hometown talent show. Well, you was nothing but a kid, and yet you loved her. Yeah, you did. Now, that's been nearly 30 years ago. Well, your memory starts to roam from old Mexico to Nome, from the Rio Grande up to the Powder River. And you think of things you'd done, and some of them was lots of fun, but there are other things that make you shiver. Like that boy, his name was Reed, he got killed in a stampede, it was way up north. You helped to dig his grave. And your old friend Jim, the boss, he got tangled with his hoss and the fellas couldn't reach in time to save. And you was there when Ed got his'n, boy that killed him still in prison. Old Lucky George, he's rich and living high. Poor old Tom come off the worst. He broke his legs and died of thirst. God, that must have been an awful way to die. But there was winters at the ranches and them old-time country dances. Everybody there was sociable and gay. We used to lead 'em down the middle just to prance into the fiddle. Never thought of going home till break of day. Well, there ain't much chance for sleeping when these memories come a-creeping, and sometimes you think you hear old voices call. When you're far away and dragging to the home ranch with the wagon, and you finished shipping cattle in the fall.
0: Boy, that is just a classic piece of writing.
1: Absolutely. I love that poem.
0: That poem will just live on forever.
1: Well, and Randy does such a good job. Gee whiz,
0: we've always said that. Yeah. He's the best reciter
1: out
0: there.
1: Amen.
0: Yeah. All right. Well, fall has fell.
1: You were telling
0: me about the aggressive Russian bees.
1: Yeah, yeah. They're good bees.
0: They're good bees. They're hardy.
1: They're very hardy. Yeah. We'll see how hardy they are.
0: Is this the first year you had them?
1: This is the first year.
0: Okay.
1: Yes.
0: All right. So how did they survive the branding?
1: They did better.
0: They did better than the other ones.
1: Yeah. Still, mortality rate was pretty high.
0: It was pretty rough, yeah.
1: Yeah.
0: That flying bee brand is pretty good sized.
1: It's pretty good sized. Right. And it's hard to get them castrated.
0: Well, I was wondering if you're just planting them too deep.
1: Oh, maybe. Yeah, must be. That's what's made them so mad.
0: Sounds right to me. All right, fall has fell.
1: That's right.
0: Yeah.
1: And we're collecting flower seeds, right?
0: For the bees.
1: Well, I got a story.
0: Tell me.
1: We had a buddy of mine bought a bag of wildflower seeds.
0: All right. Yeah. Uh-huh.
1: Yeah.
0: Yeah, right.
1: Yeah, right.
0: Sure they are. Yeah.
1: So we tilled her up, casted our seeds.
0: What grew?
1: Fanweed.
0: Oh, no way.
1: There was about five different varieties of flowers.
0: Uh-huh.
1: One. Of each.
0: Oh.
1: And more fanweed than anything else.
0: I'll be darned. That's funny.
1: Dirty buggers.
0: You can't believe what they write on the packaging.
1: Well, that's a fact.
0: Yeah. Right. Well, I can't make anything grow.
1: Yeah. My green thumb is brown.
0: Yeah. I got a brown thumb, too.
1: Yes.
0: I understand it's a good time to even plant trees.
1: That's what they say.
0: Yeah, that's what I've never done a fall plant. But
1: me neither.
0: I have a rough time with trees.
1: Trees are tough.
0: You know, if the moose don't get them, I run over them with a tractor. They're hard.
1: Well, the one year I planted a couple of little blue spruces.
0: Yeah.
1: The voles tore
0: it apart. Oh, tore it apart. Yeah. Yep, that sounds right. Hey, we need to end the show.
1: What?
0: Yeah, but Trinity Seeley's riding along with us. You betcha. She's singing What Everybody's Thinking. Come on, fall. Yucca plant.

0: Well, that signals the end of another Clear Out West radio show.
1: The fall work is not done.
0: I know, and I'm sorry it won't get done, but I've got to do the best I can.
1: Get some tar on the roof.
0: Yeah, oh, my goodness sakes. Yeah, oh, yeah, that leak that we've had.
1: Oh,
0: yeah.
1: That was all this driving rain?
0: Right, holy moly. Yeah, then we finally figured it out, right?
1: Uh-huh.
0: Yeah.
1: Uh-huh.
0: Yeah. Yeah. Well, got to get, the hay is in.
1: The
0: hay is
1: in and insured.
0: And
1: you got to put that in.
0: Okay,
1: there.
0: You put that. Include that.
1: Yes.
0: The hay is in and insured.
1: And, and the machinery is put to bed.
0: That's right.
1: Working.
0: Yeah, the machinery. Yeah, that's right. Working machinery. Now, are you, you're going to ship pretty soon.
1: Yeah.
0: You'll have that done.
1: Yeah.
0: Then you'll be ready to move into the winter
1: mode. That's right, into the storytelling season.
0: Storytelling. Right. Are you going to hunt any at all this year?
1: Just my bed.
0: Oh, there you go.
1: I'm going to hunt my slippers and my bed.
0: Had a friend ask me if I do any hunting anymore, and I said, you know, since the boys moved away, no.
1: No.
0: I have no reason to. I got a freezer full of beef.
1: And
0: have no reason to go hunting, and that was the only reason why I hunted anyway was to get out and go with the boys.
1: Well, my boys do the hunting for me now.
0: Oh, nice.
1: Yes.
0: That's nice.
1: So that's a good plan.
0: Yeah, you go, you get the tag, go hunting, you fill my freezer.
1: Yeah.
0: Good.
1: Yeah.
0: I see you got your firewood.
1: I did.
0: Yeah.
1: I got my firewood.
0: Yeah, but it's not all cut up yet.
1: No, it's not. But the boys got to do that too.
0: Well, that's it. Yeah, right. There you go.
1: Yes.
0: You did it right. You still got boys that stayed around.
1: Yes, you know what a blessing.
0: I made it so bad at my house that
1: everybody
0: left, I guess. Yeah.
1: Oh dear.
0: No, but that is a true story. You're going to have to take your grandbuddies hunting here pretty soon.
1: Oh, absolutely. Yeah.
0: Yeah.
1: There's the granddaughters are thinking they want to do a little bit of that.
0: Leave
1: too.
0: The parents at home. Take the grandbuddies.
1: That's right.
0: Yeah. Yeah. Yeah. Hey, folks, want to stay tuned for next week?
1: Absolutely.
0: That's right.
1: Yeah.
0: We're doing a Young Guns show.
1: Young Guns.
0: Duke Edwards said, "Hey." Hey, we need one of those, so here you go.
1: I think that's a good idea.
0: Stay tuned.
1: I will.
0: And folks, we want to thank you for taking us into your homes and into your feed trucks, and always remember,
1: don't stand behind a coughing milk cow.
0: Yeah.
1: That work never gets
0: done. It comes every fall.

0: We are the NFHS. That stands for the National Federation of State High School Associations. 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

0: President Henry B. Eyring of the First Presidency will conduct this session.
1: Brothers and sisters, we welcome you to the Saturday morning session of the 196th semi-annual General Conference of the Church of Jesus Christ of Latter-day Saints. We acknowledge those participating here in the Conference Center and throughout the world. President Dallin H. Oaks, who presides at this conference, has asked me to conduct. The music for this session will be provided by the Tabernacle Choir at Temple Square, under the direction of Mac Wilberg and Ryan Murphy, with Brian Mathias and Richard Elliott at the organ. We note with appreciation church members from various countries who will be singing with the choir during the conference. They come to us from Argentina, Australia, Austria, Chile, England, Finland, Germany, Honduras, Puerto Rico, Scotland, South Africa, South Korea, and Sweden. The choir opened this meeting with "Press Forward, Saints," and now will favor us with "Go Forth with Faith." The invocation will then be offered by Elder Stephen D. Shumway of the 70. President D. Todd Christofferson will then present the General Authorities, Area 70s, and General Officers of the Church for sustaining vote.

Heavenly Father, we have gathered at this remarkable and beautiful conference weekend for the primary purpose of worshiping Thee and Thy beloved Son, Jesus Christ. Father, we thank Thee for the gift of Thy Son, and we pray that we can come to know Him better through the words that we hear and the things that we feel over these next 2 days. We are grateful to be led by a prophet, President Dallin Oaks. We pray for him with earnestness. We love him and his counselors. We pray for the First Presidency and the Quorum of the Twelve, that as they speak and teach throughout this conference weekend, that our hearts would be open to the truths that they will teach us. Many people are seeking for truth, but don't know where to find it. We pray that they'll find this conference, where the truths of the gospel of Jesus Christ will be taught so powerfully, clearly, and beautifully. For all those who participate in this conference, may the Spirit of the Lord be upon them to bring them peace. And may that same Spirit come to us, that our hearts would be able to receive the truths by the power of the Holy Ghost, that we can change to become more like Thy Son, Jesus Christ. We pray earnestly also, Father, for the many throughout the earth who are suffering, who are lacking peace, and pray that they would be able to find it, and that we would be the instruments in thy hands to deliver it. We express our love to thee and pray again that we may worship thee in great joy, feeling lifted and strengthened through the messages and through thy Son, Jesus Christ. In this we pray, in the name of Jesus Christ. Amen.

0: Brothers and sisters, it will now be my privilege to present the General Authorities, Area 70s, and General Officers of the Church for your sustaining vote. We ask that you please express your support in the usual way, wherever you may be. If there are those who oppose any of the proposals, please contact your stake president. It is proposed that we sustain Dallin Harris Oaks as prophet, seer, and revelator, and president of the Church of Jesus Christ of Latter-day Saints. Henry Benyon Eyring as first counselor in the first presidency, and David Todd Christofferson as second counselor in the first presidency. Those in favor may manifest it. Those opposed, if any, may manifest it. It is proposed that we sustain Henry B. Eyring as president of the Quorum of the 12 Apostles and Dieter F. Uchtdorf as acting president of the Quorum of the 12 Apostles. Those in favor, please signify. Any opposed may manifest it. It is proposed that we sustain the following as members of the Quorum of the 12 Apostles: Dieter F. Uchtdorf, David A. Bednar, Quentin L. Cook, Neil L. Anderson, Ronald A. Rasband, Gary E. Stevenson, Dale G. Renland, Garrett W. Gong, Ulysses Suarez, Patrick Kieran, Gerald Cosset, and Clark G. Gilbert. Those in favor, please manifest it. Any opposed may so indicate. It is proposed that we sustain the counselors in the first presidency and the Quorum of the 12 Apostles as prophets, seers, and revelators. All in favor, please manifest it. Contrary, if any, by the same sign. As a matter of information, Elder Robert H. Simpson was released as an Area 70, and David Kanar was sustained as an Area 70 during the General Conference leadership meetings. These changes were announced on the church website. We invite you to sustain these actions. Those in favor, please manifest it. Any opposed by the same sign. It is proposed that we sustain the other general authorities, Area 70s, and general officers as presently constituted. All in favor may do so in the usual way. Those opposed, if any, thank you, brothers and sisters.
1: We will now hear from Elder Garrett W. Gong of the Quorum of the 12 Apostles. He will be followed by Sister Tamara W. Runia, First Counselor in the Young Women General Presidency. Following Sister Runia's remarks, the choir will sing, "If I Listen with My Heart." We will then hear from Elder Gerard Cosset of the Quorum of the 12 Apostles. He will be followed by Elders Vahania Sekahema and Kevin J. Hathaway of the 70.
2: Welcome to conference. Why did the temple workers cross the road? To help the people on the other side. In a world of commotion, contention, and cares, the Lord invites us to a place of spiritual safety, harmony, and holiness, the house of the Lord. There he teaches us his plan of happiness. He endows and blesses us. He prepares us to come home. In our day, the Lord is bringing his holy house and covenant blessings closer to our homes and hearts. Foundational doctrine can deepen our love for the Lord. It can increase our understanding of the temple and personal temple culture. First, doctrinal foundation. Heavenly Father's work in glory is for us to return to Him, united as families, happy and forever. Temple marriages are meant to last forever. Covenant belonging unites a husband, wife, and children. Not until death do we part, not until convenience or attraction fade, but by covenant commitment, sacrifice, and consecration. Consistent spiritual nourishment through prayer, scripture, church attendance, service, and so on, bless and sanctify our marriages and relationships. Second, doctrinal foundation, moral agency. The morning stars sang for joy. We chose God our Father's loving plan to learn by our own experience. Jesus Christ redeems us from sin, physical death, and spiritual separation. God's redeeming work is majestic in its sweep and reach. As the prophet Joseph Smith saw in vision, every person, except a very few, is saved in a kingdom of glory. We can inherit a glorified paradisiacal earth and live in the highest degree of celestial glory with God our Father and Jesus Christ. Agency means we choose, directly and indirectly, our relationships. God will not require a woman or man to be sealed and live in an eternal relationship he or she does not choose. Agency, faith, and repentance, and Jesus Christ's atonement make change and forgiveness possible. As we become new creatures in Jesus Christ, we sweeten our relationships. Temple service evokes our Savior's atonement. It softens hearts on both sides of the veil. We find hope and healing when we perform temple ordinances for family members with whom we may earlier have had difficult relationships. Jesus Christ can help us mend, forgive, move forward. We exclaim, "When I did the temple work for my family member, my heart softened. I could forgive. I was freed. Anger and bitterness left. I felt peace for the first time." We may even come to desire sealing with those family members. Rich blessings await. Please do not procrastinate the day of your repentance until the end. Please do not deliberately delay the spiritual peace and joyful freedom Jesus Christ wants you to have now. Third, doctrinal foundation. When the Holy Spirit of promise witnesses and confirms the efficacy of ordinances and covenants, they become binding in time and eternity. In his sacred role as Holy Spirit of promise, the Holy Ghost witnesses to the Father that the saving ordinances have been performed properly and that the covenants associated with them have been kept. As we honor our covenants, the Holy Spirit of promise seals our relationships with efficacy, virtue, and force. They are written in the Lamb's Book of Life. In contrast, we would not expect ordinances and covenants we do not honor in faith and action, do not choose or desire, or perhaps even disregard or mock, to be binding upon us on earth or in heaven. With this doctrinal foundation, let us consider five elements of personal temple culture. First, a temple dedication is a beginning. We're naturally excited when a temple is announced, groundbreaking and construction occur, and dedication takes place. Each is a milestone. But please, while we're grateful our temples and everything in them are physically beautiful, let us celebrate and treasure even more the spiritual blessings temples bring. President Dallin H. Oaks exercises all priesthood keys on earth, including keys pertaining to temples. Next Sunday, I'm assigned to dedicate the Miraflores Guatemala City Temple. this year across the world. We anticipate the First Presidency and Quorum of the 12 Apostles will dedicate 21 temples and rededicate one temple. Second, over the years, when temples were distant, faithful members sacrificed to be sealed in the temple. Some members could come to the temple only once or twice in their lives, in some cases once in a year. Today, as temples come closer in many places, we can manifest the precious spirit of temple sacrifice in new ways. We can come to the temple more often. We can search and bring more family names to bless deceased loved ones. As the seasons of our lives allow, we can regularly serve in the Lord's house, both as temple patron and temple ordinance worker. Third, while each temple uniquely fits its place, culture, and circumstance, everything in each temple testifies of Jesus Christ. Temple leaders unitedly love the Lord and focus on temple patrons and workers. In each temple, by authority and in the name of the Lord, ordinances and covenants are truly and faithfully performed and properly recorded. When patrons do their best, our service is acceptable to the Lord. Fourth, temple sacrifice and temple service include a spirit of gratitude. I mention this with great respect and love. On occasion, a few members may think attending the temple is a right or entitlement rather than a sacred privilege, and may be impatient or not understand when assistance comes slowly or is less than they want. On occasion, some members may feel a temple is smaller or less ornate than they expected. I once heard, "Elder Gong, we're happy to have a temple, but sorry, it's a small temple." I said, "Dear brother, dear sister, ordinances are not big or small. Covenants are not big or small. Please, let us never speak of a temple as big or small, elaborate or plain. Let us always only speak with love and gratitude for holiness to the Lord, the house of the Lord." Please, dear brothers and sisters, wherever we live, let us always be grateful for the gifts of eternity sacred temples bring. Look for the miracles. New converts sometimes testify family on the other side of the veil led the missionaries to find and baptize family on this side of the veil so their family could be united. Some new converts feel alone, but you are part of Heavenly Father's family, and when you take family names to the temple, your eternal family extends on both sides of the veil. My father and mother joined our church as the only members in either of their families. Today, family history and genealogy help connect many Gong and Char family generations. Whatever generation you are in the church, in the chain of your eternal family, please be a strong link. Fifth, where possible, please consider saving for and buying your own ceremonial temple clothes, cap or veil, robe, sash, apron. As we reverently care for and use our own temple clothes, our children and grandchildren can see we love the Lord and our temple covenants. I know a family of modest means. At their widowed mother's request, the children saved and purchased their mother her own ceremonial temple clothes. Their mother loved using her own temple clothing as she regularly attended the temple for many years. When their mother passed away, the family honored their mother's request by burying her in her temple clothes. Their dear mother was ready to enter eternity, prepared for the glorious resurrection. Dear brothers and sisters, come worship and rejoice with the Lord in the house of the Lord, in temple doctrine, and in your own personal temple culture. So, why did the temple workers cross the road? so God and temple ordinances can protect, bless, and inspire, bring forgiveness, healing, and peace, and unite loved ones here and away. May these blessings of eternity be ours in greater abundance, I pray, even greater abundance. In the sacred name of Jesus Christ, amen.
3: I love fixing things. If there's a knot in a shoelace or a necklace, it's my job to untangle it. I'm also good at stain removal. I see it as a challenge. In fact, some have referred to me as the stain whisperer. It's human nature to want to fix things and to become frustrated when something comes along that we cannot fix. 13 years ago, our oldest son, Ryan, woke up on a Monday morning, kissed his wife and 4 young children goodbye, and left for work. A few hours later, he collapsed and died from undetected hypertrophic cardiomyopathy. His heart simply stopped. The next day was his 2-year-old daughter Piper's birthday. As we lit candles on her cake and began to sing, she was looking for her dad, and I realized this was something I would not be able to fix. Let's focus on a scripture that has changed the lens through which I view my life. The setting is a jail cell where Joseph Smith is pleading for a reprieve, for a break from his circumstance. Instead, he was told, "All these things shall give thee experience and shall be for thy good." I've often wondered if the prophet had any idea when he received this revelation what these words would mean to so many of us now, who are also turning to God and pleading for a break. God's answer implies that experience is valuable, and I'm learning the only way to get it is to go through it. Can't we skip over it? Is there some other way? No, there isn't another way. It's like we heard these lessons in a premortal classroom. We studied it there, and we're living it here in this laboratory of life. This is where we put on Christ. C.S. Lewis explained, God intends to give us what we need, not what we now think we want. But sometimes we're puzzled when we get what we need, aren't we? How can our loving Father in heaven watch as we go through heartbreaking experiences? I have wrestled with this, and maybe you have too. And while I know earth life is about experience, why am I so surprised every time I experience it? Maybe it's because I grew up hearing things like, if you keep the commandments, you'll be blessed. Pay your tithing and the windows of heaven will open. Follow the word of wisdom and you'll have health and protection. True promises, right? So the gospel felt like a big umbrella I could hold over my head to keep the rain from falling on me. But I have learned from experience that we're all going to get rained on, and sometimes we're going to get pelted. The gospel isn't the umbrella. It's the solid rock we're standing on during the storm, that sure foundation whereon if men build, they cannot fall. When an angel asked Nephi, "Knowest thou the condescension of God?" he humbly answered, "I know that he loveth his children. Nevertheless, I do not know the meaning of all things." God's love has moved me from questions that begin with why to reflections that begin, "I know that God loves me, so what is supposed to be happening here?" It is precisely because he loves us that we're having these tempering, refining experiences. God knows, and we are here to learn that we must become like him so we can live with him. And a God-like life is carved from the very things that make it hard, the gut-wrenching things that happen, and the righteous desires that haven't. I testify that during those sanctifying experiences, when growth is taking place and God is at work, our stories may not look like success to others. In fact, on the outside, it may look like things are sort of unraveling or falling apart, and it will certainly feel that way. God is shaping us into something only he knows we can become. Still, like Nephi, I do not know the meaning of all things. When I spoke at Ryan's funeral, I looked at his wife, Carrie, and their 4 children with such a heavy heart and said, "I don't understand why this happened. I don't. But let me be clear, not understanding is not the same as not believing. I may not understand everything, but I absolutely believe God sees you, loves you, and knows your story. A story that is both personal and purposeful. First, your story is personal, so you don't need to look sideways and ask, how come my life doesn't look like theirs? And it's purposeful in that it has meaning. Our suffering means something. It's not a detour from the path. It gives purpose to our path. God is intimately aware of your experience and has a plan for all of it, for each one of us. even if we can't see it right now. At Ryan's funeral, his oldest son, 7-year-old Jack, shared a primary talk he and his dad had worked on 2 weeks earlier. Jack said, "I love Lego bricks, and when I get a new box, I open it up and lay out all the pieces and follow the instructions. Just like our Heavenly Father has a plan, and if we follow, it will guide us and we can build hard things." Then Carrie asked Jack, "What would you do if you didn't have the picture on the box, only the instructions? Would you still stick to the plan?" He answered, "Yes, because you can trust the one who designed it and it always turns out." But what if you had a beautiful story you thought your life was going to tell, and instead you've had to surrender that story? That sting is real and that wound is wide. It will take your finest faith in Christ to keep putting together the pieces, the ones that make sense, but also the ones that don't. Consider this: Christ's work in your life and his love for you are bigger than your present story, and he can fix what feels badly broken. The day before Ryan died, he was set apart as Elders Quorum president. That afternoon, he visited a neighbor whose wife and children had just left him. When Ryan returned, he asked Carrie to write down what he had told this man. Ryan said, "Brother, you have a choice right now, and it's a big one. You can curse God and blame him, or you can turn to him and let him heal you." We all have a choice right now. Let's choose Christ, who can heal the wounds of this world while carving out room for joy. God is saying, "Trust me," and we are learning how to say yes. With an earned conviction, I witness that this, all of this, is the true and only way we could grow and progress and become like our heavenly parents and Savior. I don't pretend to know how it works, but it feels like a sort of divine mending that changes what's happening to you into something happening for you. Let me leave this last visual image from a sculpting class my brother Kent took in college. He said, "Our final assignment was to sculpt a bust of ourselves out of clay. I thought to myself, this is going to be easy enough. We began and I realized it wasn't easy at all. When I looked at the piece, the eyes were terrible. No matter how hard I tried, I couldn't get the eyes to look lifelike. I observed my classmates and noticed our instructor was helping them. He was very good. I, however, didn't want help. I wanted this to be my piece. I struggled alone for quite a while until I finally humbled myself and asked for help. The instructor came over and deftly started carving. He did it so aggressively and abruptly that it startled me. He dug into the clay much further than I had, and within a few minutes, the eyes came to life. It looked so good, there was no way I could have done it. As I stepped back and looked at the piece, I could see that it was uniquely me, and yet without a doubt, a master's hand had shaped what mine could not. My friends, there is a sculpting taking place within each of our souls. To invite the Savior to become involved is hard. Our pride gets in the way. He'll lovingly chasten us to get our attention, but waits for an invitation before he can really go to work. Then he will start carving, sometimes surprising us with how abrupt and aggressive the work feels. But as time goes on, we'll begin to see the work of his hand. God is shaping us into something only he knows we can become. And one day, when all of the suffering and loneliness have ended, and our pain is gone, we will be able to step back and look into the mirror of our own soul. Then we will stand all amazed and feel to fall at the Savior's feet and thank him. We will thank him for all of it, the molding, the shaping, the pain and adversity that have helped us become more like him. For we shall see him as he is, and we shall be like him. I joyfully testify. In the name of Jesus Christ, amen.

0: 18 years ago, Valerie and I received a telephone call from President Thomas S. Monson, during which he called me to serve as a General Authority 70. We accepted in faith, knowing that this calling would profoundly change the course of our lives. The next morning, as I prayed for comfort and guidance, I felt prompted to open a copy of the Diakona magazine lying on our kitchen table. Almost immediately, my eyes found this reassuring promise from the Lord. Be of good cheer and do not fear, for I, the Lord, am with you and will stand by you, and ye shall bear record of me, even Jesus Christ. That scripture brought peace to my heart. I realized that my primary responsibility was simply to bear witness of the Savior. Everything else will be in his hands. 11 months ago, I was reminded of that same promise under remarkable circumstances. I had just been called to serve as one of the Lord's apostles and was invited to join the First Presidency and the 12 in their sacred meeting room. You can imagine how I felt, astonished, humbled, and deeply moved. President Dallin H. Oaks invited me to bear my testimony of Jesus Christ. As I prepared to speak, a feeling of peace again filled my heart, and those familiar words returned with power. Be of good cheer and do not fear, and you shall bear record of me, even Jesus Christ. In that sacred moment, I knew that nothing could be more meaningful as my first act as a newly ordained apostle than to bear witness of the Redeemer of the world. As recorded in the New Testament, before ascending to his Father, the resurrected Savior gave his apostles this unequivocal charge: ye shall be witnesses unto me. Today, in the restored Church of Jesus Christ, the apostolic witness remains central to our doctrine and compelling evidence of its truth. As the prophet Joseph Smith taught, the fundamental principles of our religion is the testimony of the apostles and prophets concerning Jesus Christ. Each apostle is called of God and endowed with priesthood keys to be a special witness of the name of Christ in all the world. Apostles bear a unique, authoritative, divinely empowered witness of the living Christ, of his divine reality, his gospel, his atonement, and his resurrection. Yet, the sacred responsibility to bear witness of Jesus Christ is not limited to prophets and apostles. It extends to all his disciples. The truth of the restored gospel of Jesus Christ is manifest in the lives of millions of his followers throughout the world. Through your testimonies in word and deed, you demonstrate the reality of a loving Savior and of the blessings that come through his gospel. Bearing witness is a foundational responsibility of discipleship. As members of the church who have covenanted to take upon ourselves the name of Christ, sharing our witness of God and his Son is an essential way to keep that sacred covenant. As taught in the Book of Mormon, covenant disciples will stand as witnesses of God at all times, in all things, and in all places. The gift of testimony is deeply personal. It is received in the intimacy of our relationship with God and shaped according to our unique experiences, circumstances, and needs. It grows through faith, earnest seeking, gospel living, and the quiet influence of the Holy Ghost. Truly, to know that Jesus Christ is the Son of God is one of life's greatest blessings and a precious gift from God. Your testimony may be different from mine or that of other family members or fellow saints. Please trust it, nurture it, and bear it, because it is uniquely yours. Like many of you, I have often wondered, why me? Why was I so privileged to receive a testimony of the restored gospel? I never found a fully satisfying answer. Over time, however, I came to ask a better question. What does the Lord expect me to do with this gift? Our testimony is not a talent to be hidden. It is a gift to be shared with grateful hearts and in a spirit of humility and love. Testimony and love are deeply connected gifts that echo and strengthen one another. To say, "I know," is a tender expression of love toward our neighbor. Because we love others, we naturally desire to share with them the most precious gift we have received, our witness of Jesus Christ and his gospel. In turn, saying, "I love you," with a pure and sincere heart is a way of bearing testimony of Jesus Christ. Whenever we express Christ-like love to those around us, we bear witness of him, the source of all perfect love. Brothers and sisters, I hope you will fill your lives and the lives of others with many heartfelt "I knows," as I hope you already do with many "I love yous." As these expressions of faith and love come together, they will help create an environment where the Spirit of the Lord can dwell and bring joy to your hearts. One of our nieces recently shared an experience from her youth. She said, "A few years ago, when I was beginning to gain a testimony, I bore my testimony at a young women camp. I was so nervous that I only managed to say two simple sentences. I know that God loves me, and I know that God has a plan for me. In the days that followed, I felt discouraged because I wished I could speak like the other girls. I talked with my mom, and she asked, 'Do you believe what you said?' 'Yes,' I replied. 'Then that's all that matters,' she said." Her mother was right. There is great power in a sincere, humble, and heartfelt testimony. It need not be long, eloquent, or dramatic. It only needs to be true. Each of us can bear such a witness, for it is a spirit, not words, that testifies of the truth. As the Lord promised, when one speaks by the power of the Holy Ghost shall be shed forth in bearing record unto all things whatsoever ye shall say. Throughout history, countless seekers of truth have been transformed by the testimonies of humble servants of the Lord, those whom he calls the weak and the simple. From Enoch and Moses to Joseph Smith and to the more than 90,000 missionaries serving throughout the world today, the pattern is the same. They stand and declare what they knew to be true. Their words may be simple and their speech imperfect, but their witness carries divine power because it is confirmed by the Holy Ghost. Brothers and sisters, do you realize that your testimony can literally change lives, your own and the lives of others? As you share it freely, your own testimony will grow stronger. You will draw closer to the Lord and feel more deeply the power of his redemption. In turn, you will become instruments in his hands to bless and minister to those around you. At a moment of deep anguish, the young Alma remembered having heard his father prophesy concerning the coming of one Jesus Christ to atone for the sins of the world. That remembered witness from his father became the spark of hope that led him to repent and completely change his life. How many Almas are there around you waiting to hear your witness and discover or rediscover the hope that is found in Jesus Christ? If you have received the gift of the testimony, even if it is only the beginning of one, it is your duty and your privilege to share it. I invite you to look each day for opportunities as prompted by the Holy Ghost to bear witness of Jesus Christ and his restored gospel, even if only for a minute or two. A brief, sincere expression of faith can make a profound difference, whether at home with your family, in testimony meetings, in ministering visits, missionary lessons, on social media, or in simple, everyday interactions with others. You can share your beliefs in simple and natural ways, such as, I love our Savior Jesus Christ, or the gospel brings joy to my heart. Imagine what could happen if all of us, millions of disciples of Jesus Christ, consistently shared our testimonies. Countless lives would be blessed, faith would grow, and the love of Christ would spread more abundantly throughout the world. As a servant of the Lord and as one of his special witnesses, I am profoundly grateful for the gift of testimony I have received through the power of God. I solemnly declare that we have a loving Heavenly Father and that His Son, Jesus Christ, is the Savior of the world and the source of every good gift. I express my earnest desire to serve them and to bear witness of them continually all the days of my life. In the name of Jesus Christ, amen.
1: In 1947, my maternal grandparents, Shonitu Fui and Salote Tongi Wolf Graham, were serving a full-time mission in Niue Toputapu, a small, isolated volcanic island in the Kingdom of Tonga in the South Pacific. My grandparents were poor farmers with no formal education. Grandpa was 28, Grandma was 25, and with them were their three children, my mother, Ruby Potentilla, age 4, Makeleta Maggie, age 3, and 10-month-old Vili Manulea, at the time their only son. With limited visas for Americans, Tongan couples like the Wolfgrams were routinely called to serve on neighboring islands or villages as senior couple missionaries. In June of that same year, Apostle Matthew Cowley, who was over the Pacific, was coming to Tonga. Only twice before had an apostle visited our island kingdom, David O. McKay in 1921, followed by George Albert Smith in 1938. For saints scattered across the Pacific, having an apostle of the Lord among them was the chance of a lifetime. Reaching the apostle meant a long voyage for my grandparents across the largest body of water on the planet to the main island of Tongatapu, but first stopping midway on their home island of Vava'u. The Pacific is known for its fickle weather patterns, and the week of their trip was no different. The Wolfgram sailed into a storm. A journey that should have taken 16 hours to Vava'u stretched into 2.5 brutal days at sea. From my grandma's journal, she wrote, quote, "We were completely soaked, battered and sick, too weak to eat. I held Billy Manlea to my chest until finally arriving to Vava'u," close quote. Yet their trial was not over. The storm left the baby severely dehydrated. With no medicine, the Wolfgram's precious son died of exposure. Within 2 days, they buried their baby in Vava'u and continued their voyage. For the Wolfgrams, burying their infant child was akin to the pioneers who buried their children on the trail to Zion. Like the early pioneers, they yearned to hear and be in the presence of an apostle. Grieving with empty arms, my grandparents got back on the boat, their mission not yet complete. They were sailing toward an apostle who held priesthood keys, held the authority for the ordinances that would later seal them as an eternal family. They sailed to sit at the feet of an apostle who would teach them their duty so they could bless others on their island with the message of the restored gospel of Jesus Christ. You see, my grandparents understood the gospel restored by Joseph Smith revealed truths previously withheld from them. Joseph helped restore the Savior's church with prophets, seers, and revelators who held priesthood keys that would one day bind them together as a family forever. My grandparents girded up their loins, fresh courage took, and sailed to be with Elder Matthew Cowley. For centuries after the deaths of the ancient apostles and prophets, until the boy Joseph knelt in the Grove of Trees in Palmyra, New York, there was no revelation to prophets. An Old Testament prophet called it a famine. Behold, the days come that I will send a famine in the land, not a famine of bread nor a thirst for water, but of hearing the words of the Lord. And people shall wander from sea to sea, and from the north even to the east. They shall run to and fro to seek the word of the Lord and shall not find it. That same Old Testament prophet Amos also declared, surely the Lord God will do nothing, but he revealeth his secret unto his servants the prophets. The Savior foretold of false prophets who would decimate his ancient church. The Apostle Paul taught, for I know this, that after my departing shall grievous wolves enter in among you, not sparing the flock. Reformers in the Middle Ages sought and yearned for prophetic voices, but could not find it. Even in modern times, there are people who thirst to hear prophetic direction and guidance. The Lord gave Joseph Smith this counsel, and all they who receive the oracles of God, let them beware how they hold them, lest they are accounted as a light thing. I suspect the Lord knew that even when we would have these devices to easily see and hear his anointed servants, that many of us would still take them for granted. In a general conference address over 20 years ago, Elder Jeffrey R. Holland asked, are the heavens open? Does God reveal his will to prophets and apostles as in days of old? That they are, and that he does, is the unflinching declaration of the Church of Jesus Christ of Latter-day Saints to all the world. And in that declaration lies the significance of Joseph Smith, the prophet for nearly 200 years now. Joseph described the moment the heavens opened this way. When the light rested upon me, I saw two personages whose brightness and glory defy all description, standing above me in the air. One of them spake unto me, calling me by name, and said, pointing to the other, this is my beloved son, hear him. With that clear, simple, and understated introduction, the Father and his Son, Jesus Christ, would begin the work of restoring the Savior's ancient church through a then teenage boy in upstate New York. In the years that followed this momentous event, greater truths, priesthood authority, sacred ordinances, additional scriptures, and knowledge of God's plan of salvation would all be restored or rediscovered through the prophet Joseph Smith. Perhaps you can appreciate why my beloved grandparents were so eager to be in the presence of one of the Lord's anointed. Even in their despair, and while mourning the tragic loss of their only son, their handsome, cheerful little boy, they solemnly buried him and made the Herculean effort to sail just to listen to an apostle of the Lord. What a blessing it is to live in a time when apostles and prophets are on the earth. As we begin this opening session of the 196th semi-annual general conference of the church, let us not be guilty of holding the oracles of God as a light thing. It's interesting to note that when the church was only about 1.5 years old, some early church leaders opposed the idea of publishing the Lord's revelations through the prophet Joseph that would eventually become the Doctrine and Covenants. Some of them were embarrassed by the young prophet's poor writing skills. Maybe that's why the Savior declared, what I, the Lord, have spoken, I have spoken, and I excuse not myself. though the heavens and the earth shall pass away, my word shall not pass away, but shall all be fulfilled. Whether by my own voice or the voice of my servants, it is the same. How grateful I am for noble progenitors who left me and my posterity a legacy of faith and courage in the face of difficulties and obstacles. I witness of the truths of the restored gospel and of living prophets, seers, and revelators. In the sacred name of Jesus Christ, amen.
2: Jesus Christ is the great deliverer. Have you ever felt left out, wondered if you were enough, lost someone you loved, faced illness, experienced family difficulties, or carried a burden no one else could see? My message today is that Jesus Christ delivers the righteous from these and every other affliction of mortality. Jesus Christ descended below all things and suffered pains and afflictions and temptations of every kind. Therefore, he comprehends our suffering, is filled with mercy, and knows how to succor us according to our infirmities. With perfect understanding and infinite power, he can deliver the righteous from all things forever. His deliverance is certain. The question for most righteous followers is not if he will deliver, but how and when he will do so. Our family experienced a sudden trial in the Lord's deliverance as we drove in two cars to begin our service as mission leaders. While driving in a construction zone, two large tires came loose from a semi-truck and struck both cars at high speed. The airbags deployed, the cars were destroyed, and we were left stranded on the roadside wondering why this had happened when we had left everything to serve the Lord. In that moment, the Spirit brought us peace. Everything would be all right. We were not immediately delivered from the trial, but that assurance gave us hope in the deliverance that would come. With the help of many wonderful people, we arrived on time and began our mission without serious injury. The experience on that freeway illustrates a scriptural pattern of divine deliverance as follows. Opposition brings heart-rending questions and emotions. Sincere seeking invites assurances. Christ's grace enables us to endure and grow, and deliverance comes in the Savior's time and way. Let us consider each part of the pattern. Opposition comes to all, even the righteous. It can stir heart-rending questions and deep emotions, like Joseph Smith's cry from Liberty Jail, "O God, where art thou?" or the grief and fear felt by Helaman's stripling warriors. Such questions and emotions are not sin or weakness. They can create a sacred space where agency is activated and we choose whether to turn toward Jesus Christ. Sincere seeking means turning toward Heavenly Father and Jesus Christ through heartfelt prayer, purposeful fasting, and scripture study. Alma's people in bondage began to cry mightily to God. King Darius fasted through the night as he waited for Daniel's deliverance from the lion's den. Such acts of faith draw us closer to Jesus Christ. As we humbly and patiently keep our covenants, the Savior will visit us in our afflictions and bring assurances of deliverance.

0: after Kenzie received the news, she was grieving deeply. Through her tears came the heartrending question, "President, how could this happen when I was 1 week away from hugging my dad?" Several weeks later, I called to ask how she was dealing with her father's passing, and she said, quote, "The past few weeks have been the most awful and the most sacred time in my life. I have never clung so tightly to my covenants. I know that Jesus knows what this feels like, and he will heal me," end quote. Enabled enduring comes through the grace of Jesus Christ and strengthens us to cheerfully do all things that lie in our power and then stand still with the utmost assurance to see the salvation of God and for his arm to be revealed. This grace does not remove the pain and difficulty of affliction. It is an enabling power that allows us, after all we can do, to receive divine strength beyond our own and lay hold on eternal promises through Jesus Christ. As Kenzie binds herself to Heavenly Father and Jesus Christ in prayer, obedience, and covenant keeping, they help her endure what she cannot bear alone. That same enabling grace is available to all who turn to Jesus Christ. As we wait upon the Lord and exercise faith in him, needed growth and spiritual stretching comes, and the Savior delivers us from our afflictions and consecrates them for our gain. He does this in his time and way. To Kenzie and all who wait for divine deliverance, I testify that the Lord is not delayed, distracted, or derelict in his deliverance. He has not forgotten you. He does not take joy in your suffering. However, he knows that lessons learned while waiting can bring converting growth that an earlier rescue might not produce. But what of moments when the hour seems too late, the loss too final, and deliverance appears impossible? Surely Jairus must have felt the time had passed and deliverance was impossible when he received news that his daughter had died. But Jesus said, "Be not afraid, only believe." Holding on to that assurance, Jairus watched the Savior deliver his daughter from death, showing that no mortal timeline can place us beyond Christ's power to deliver. When deliverance feels impossible, remember Elder Patrick Kieran's witness, quote, "Jesus specializes in the seemingly impossible. He came here to make the impossible possible, the irredeemable redeemable, to heal the unhealable, to right the unrightable, to promise the unpromisable, and he's really good at it. In fact, he's perfect at it," end quote. To all who continue to face the pain, fear, and loneliness of life, I echo the Savior's words, "Be not afraid, only believe." In his time and way, Jesus Christ will deliver you. Some miracles are immediate, some come after long waiting, and some await the resurrection. May we hear, believe, and act on our great deliverer's reassuring voice when he says, "I will seek that which was lost and bring again that which was driven away and bind up that which was broken and will strengthen that which was sick." I testify that Jesus Christ is the great deliverer now and forever. In the name of Jesus Christ, amen.
1: We invite the congregation to join the choir in singing "Called to Serve." After the singing, we will hear from Elder Ulysses Suarez of the Quorum of the 12 Apostles. He will be followed by Bishop Sean Douglas, second counselor in the presiding bishopric.
2: This is the Saturday morning session of the 196th Semi-Annual General Conference of The Church of Jesus Christ of Latter-day Saints.

0: My beloved brothers and sisters, I have prayerfully pondered the sacred blessings our Heavenly Father and His beloved Son, Jesus Christ, offers us as we draw near to them through sincere and faithful observance of the law of the fast. Therefore, this morning, from the bottom of my heart, I testify of the sanctifying spiritual power that flows into our lives as we seek to live this law in a higher and holier way. This divine pattern of devotion brings strength, guidance, peace, and divine help to sustain us throughout our mortal journey. The Lord's call to fast in these latter days is an echo of the message He gave to the Old Testament prophet Isaiah, a message of healing, covenant power, and divine blessing that continues to be offered to all of God's children. In Isaiah chapter 58, the Lord lifted the vision of His covenant people beyond the outward observance of this law. He also revealed its divine purpose as an act of worship that shapes and refines our discipleship and draws us closer to Him. Isaiah beautifully recorded the blessings promised to those who faithfully live this law. Then shall thy light break forth as the morning, and thine health shall spring forth speedily. Then shalt thou call, and the Lord shall answer. Thou shalt cry, and He shall say, Here I am. What a tender promise. Light after darkness, healing after weariness, and the comforting assurance that when we call upon the Lord, He's near. President Joseph F. Smith thought that the proper fasting would place the body in subjection to the Spirit and so promote communion with the Holy Ghost, and that this law would bring us nearer to God. A sincere and faithful fast is accompanied by earnest and intentional prayer. As we lift our hearts to the Lord in humility, fasting becomes an expression of our desire to draw near to Him, communicate the true desires of our hearts, and understand His will for us. Through the union of fasting and prayer, our faith, love, and devotion to Him deepen. We become more humble and more aware of our complete dependence upon the Lord. Our hearts are softened, our souls become more receptive to the influence of the Holy Ghost, and we are better prepared to receive personal revelation and move forward along the covenant path. This divine pattern finds its highest and holiest expression in the life of Jesus Christ. As in all things, the Savior did not merely teach divine principles. He exemplified them perfectly. Before His earthly ministry began, He withdrew into the wilderness and spent 40 days communing with His Father. He was the only begotten Son of God in the flesh, and of all the things He could have done to prepare for His sacred mission, He chose to seek complete alignment with His Father's will through earnest fasting and prayer. He spiritually fortified, the Savior triumphed over the temptations of the adversary, began His mortal ministry, and fulfilled His divine destiny as Redeemer of the world. His example teaches us that fasting and prayer may not remove every burden from our path, but they draw heaven near and endow us with divine power to overcome or endure whatever circumstances we may face, giving us the spiritual fortitude to remain faithful to the Father's will. Adopting this holy pattern of fasting is more than a physical test of restraint or a petition for specific blessings. It is an elevating expression of faith and trust in the Lord, through which our hearts can be filled with rejoicing as we commune with Him more deeply. It is a way to align our desires with His purposes and our expectations with His wisdom. Even when answers do not come in the way we expect, fasting and prayer helps us develop greater confidence in the Lord, in our covenants with Him, and in His plan for our lives, as well as a deeper willingness to accept His will. Through this holy law, the Lord also invites us to look beyond ourselves and turn our hearts toward His children. Isaiah taught that an acceptable fast helps us to let the oppressed go free and to break every yoke. The prophet Joseph Smith once thought, "A man filled with the love of God is not content with blessing his family alone, but ranges through the whole world, anxious to bless the whole human race." Thus, our fast becomes not only a personal act of devotion to God, but also an outward expression of Christ-like charity and love. In our day, our desire to help the oppressed go free and break every yoke, as the Lord taught through the prophet Isaiah, finds tangible expressions in generous fast offerings. Each contribution reflects a willing heart, faith in the Lord Jesus Christ, and a sincere desire to bless those in need. This spirit of generosity also reflects the Savior's own example. He came down from heaven, dwelt among the children of men, and suffered pains and afflictions and temptations of every kind, that He might know according to the flesh how to succor His people according to their infirmities. As we follow His perfect example by seeking to succor God's children, our hearts are open to the needs of others, and we become better prepared to minister in a more Christ-like way. Though our fast offerings may seem small and simple, they become consecrated expressions of compassion, concern, and service. As we give generously, not only for the benefit of those in need, but also as an expression of our love for the Lord and our commitment to His work, we consecrate both our means and our time to Him. In doing so, we give more fully of ourselves to the building of the kingdom of God. As we embrace this spirit of consecration, the Lord guides and strengthens us to become instruments in His hands. I have personally witnessed how the blessings of fasting often enter people's lives quietly and tenderly, softening hearts, strengthening testimonies, sanctifying souls, and transforming lives. I have also seen sacred blessings come to those who turn their hearts toward God's children through generous fast offerings. Personally, I have felt an increase of inspiration and revelation as I have sought to live this law with greater sincerity. Fasting, when observed with joy and joined with prayer and generosity, brings sweeter communion with the Lord and a deeper, more personal connection with Him. My dear friends, I invite you to prayerfully ponder Isaiah's teachings and more intentionally embrace the divine purpose of the law of the fast in a higher and holier way as part of our worship. As you do so, I promise in the name of our Savior Jesus Christ that miracles will come into your life. You draw nearer to the Savior, receive strength to overcome your weaknesses, and become more sensitive to the needs of others. Through this divinely appointed practice, the Lord will sanctify us and pour His Spirit and blessings more abundantly in our lives. I bear my solemn testimony that as we remember, restored, and more fully honor the sacred purpose of the law of the fast, with sincere hearts, the Lord will fulfill the promises declared by Isaiah. Our light shall break forth as the morning. Our health shall spring forth speedily. Then shall we call, and the Lord shall answer. We shall cry, and he shall say, Here I am. Of these things I bear my witness in his holy name, even Jesus Christ. Amen.
1: As a member of the Presiding Bishopric, I have the privilege of serving on the Church's Missionary Executive Council. I have a deep love for the missionaries of the Church. They are uniquely set apart from the world and divinely commissioned by the Savior. As President Dallin H. Oaks teaches, we invite all of God's children to come unto Christ by repentance and baptism and confirmation in order to open the doors of the celestial kingdom to the sons and daughters of God. No one else can do this. Missionaries are called to assist in this great work. Today, more missionaries are serving in more missions, and more of God's children are choosing to enter the Lord's church through baptism than ever before in this dispensation. We love missionaries of all ages. You are an army of righteousness with the doctrine of Christ as your purpose. You are a force of faith, power, love, and joy. You are what you preach. You're not only messengers, but also living examples of the message. Make no mistake, you are doing the most important work you could be doing. We thank you for building up the kingdom of God on earth. A few months ago, I attended a sacrament meeting where my two great nephews, who are brothers, spoke before departing for their missions. They were beaming with enthusiasm and eager to get going. Maybe it was because their assignments are thousands of miles from home at opposite ends of the earth, but in truth, their desire to serve the Lord was unmistakable. They reminded me of the sons of Mosiah in the Book of Mormon, who were desirous that salvation should be declared to every creature, for they could not bear that any human soul should perish. Their desire to serve the Lord rose above every other personal ambition. It's what makes missionaries special. It's why they radiate the light of Christ and teach with convincing power. For a season, all else takes a back seat. Education, dating, careers, family time, and even sleeping in on Saturday mornings. Yes, the Lord's expectations are high for you, but oh, is it worth it? Russell M. Nelson taught, nothing else compares in magnitude, nothing else compares in importance, nothing else compares in majesty. God held you in reserve for now. You were taught and prepared before you were born to invite God's children to come unto Christ. We could say this is in your spiritual DNA. Take care not to become distracted. Prioritize it. Don't let anything get in the way. You are needed. Sister Douglas and I served as mission leaders in Lima, Peru. One of our amazing missionaries was Elder Merlin Sanchez. Merlin was baptized when he was nearly 24 years old. As some do, he stopped participating for a time. A faithful friend helped him begin to fill out his mission papers and schedule a physical exam, even though Merlin had not yet decided to serve a mission. With the help of friends and leaders, Merlin returned to church at age 25. A desire to serve a mission suddenly swelled in his heart. Thankfully, his mission papers were well advanced. Once he made the decision to go, it was miraculous to see how the Lord removed seemingly insurmountable obstacles one by one. Asking him why he wanted to serve, he replied, I only want to be close to Jesus Christ and to follow him. He became a wonderful missionary, converted to Jesus Christ and his doctrine. His every experience trial and companion, was consecrated for his gain. Interestingly, Elder Merlin Sanchez served with the same companion twice for a total of 8 months. Though opposite in personality, they became united in purpose, assigned together by divine design. Merlin met his eternal sweetheart just a few months following his mission. On the day of their marriage, he was called to be a bishop. Quite the wedding gift. There was no time for him, for his discipleship, to be interrupted, or his faith to be diminished. After all, serving missions are just one of many significant steps on the path of lifelong discipleship. Merlin and Gally today have a beautiful family with 3 children while Merlin serves as a stake president. They cannot fathom what their lives would be if Merlin had not served a mission. To you wonderful converts of the church, a mission may not have been on your radar, but it ought to be now. To all the rising generation of the church, I invite you to place serving a full-time mission high on your list. Don't be distracted by alternatives of far less worth. Some might be like Amulek of the Book of Mormon, who expressed, "For I was called many times, and I would not hear." Prophets of God today strongly reaffirm that the Lord has asked every worthy, able young man to prepare for and serve a mission. For you, missionary service is a priesthood responsibility. For you young and able sisters, a mission is also a powerful but optional opportunity. Pray to know if the Lord would have you serve a mission. We rejoice exceedingly for your faithful response to a prophet's call to action. Record numbers of missionaries of all ages are finding great joy as they humbly dedicate themselves to serving the Lord by laboring among Heavenly Father's children. I wish to wholeheartedly add, there is still plenty of room and a special place reserved for each one of you. We need you. Come join the ranks. You have a testimony of Jesus Christ and his atonement that can bless a world suffering without knowledge of his divine mission. I pray that you will make the Savior's Grand Commission your very own. I conclude with the words of our Savior given through Joseph Smith to Thomas B. Marsh, who was called to preach the gospel in 1830. I invite each of you to substitute your name for Thomas's. Thomas, my son or daughter, lift up your heart and rejoice. For the hour of your mission is come, and your tongue shall be loosed, and you shall declare glad tidings of great joy to this generation. Therefore, thrust in your sickle with all your soul, and your sins are forgiven you, and you shall be laden with sheaves on your back. Wherefore your family shall live. Behold, go from them only for a little time, and declare my word, and I will prepare a place for them. I will open the hearts of the people, and they will receive you, and I will establish a church by your hand. In the name of Jesus Christ, amen.
2: Thank you. We express gratitude to the Tabernacle Choir at Temple Square for the music they have provided, and thank all who have participated this morning. The choir will now sing, "My Eye is on the Sparrow." Our concluding speaker for this session will be President D. Todd Christofferson, second counselor in the first presidency. Following President Christofferson's remarks, the choir will sing, "To God be the glory." The benediction will then be offered by Elder Sergio R. Vargas of the 70.

Today, I feel a bit like the Book of Mormon prophet Jacob, when he felt compelled by the Spirit to address subjects that were not particularly edifying, having to use boldness of speech, as he put it, instead of feasting on the pleasing Word of God. So, with a sense of duty, I turned to the subject of gambling. President Gordon B. Hinckley, in addressing this subject over 20 years ago, mentioned a story about former United States President Calvin Coolidge, known as a man of few words. As Coolidge returned home from church one Sunday, his wife asked him what the preacher spoke about. He replied, "Sin." "Well, what did he say?" she asked. "He was against it," replied Coolidge. President Hinckley said, "I think I could answer the question concerning gambling just that briefly. We're against it." Putting money or something of value at risk to bet on a particular outcome or event is an activity that has plagued mankind almost, I suppose, from the beginning of time. And time has not made it any more worthwhile or any less harmful. Unfortunately, in recent years, gambling has become incredibly pervasive. The smartphone has transformed gambling from an occasional activity requiring a trip to a casino, racetrack, or lottery kiosk into an activity available continuously, privately, and almost anywhere. This has led to an explosion in gambling. Worldwide surveys spanning multiple years indicate that 46% of adults gambled in the last 12 months. That's about 2.3 billion people. The global gambling industry generated estimated revenue of $758 billion in 2025. Of course, the industry's revenue is the gambler's loss. Simply put, the industry's entire business model is built on its customers losing money. The growth in worldwide gambling is primarily driven by three new online markets. First is online sports betting, which involves wagers on sports scores, statistics, or events. Second is online casino-type games, sometimes referred to as internet or iGaming, slot games, roulette, blackjack, poker, etc. A third, relatively new platform is what are called prediction markets that allow participants to bet on whether something will or will not happen and when. It could be tied to anything: interest rates, elections, sports, wildfires, or even, if you can imagine, the timing of the second coming. Where do you go to collect on that bet? Youth and young adults are disproportionately affected. For this demographic, impulsivity and peer influence are compounded by early exposure, easy online access, and intense marketing. Widespread social acceptance only adds to the enticement. Sports betting is especially rampant among teenagers and young adults. It easily becomes consuming, often compulsive. It robs time from studies, relationships, and career development. It crowds out things of value and in their place fosters greed. In the United States, 36% of boys age 11 to 17 reported gambling last year, rising from 32% at age 11 to 49%, virtually half of all boys at age 17. Equally troubling is the substantial percentage of 18 to 29-year-old women who now participate in gambling each year, especially mobile sports betting, slots, and lotteries. Surveys reveal that people know that in gambling, the odds are stacked against them, and the house always wins. They just don't think it will win against them personally.
But the central risk of gambling is not merely that customers lose money on individual wagers. The larger concern is that continuous mobile access can transform occasional entertainment into repeated behavior that displaces saving, increases debt, and creates far-reaching family and social costs. I have to agree with George Washington when he said of gambling, "It is the child of avarice, the brother of inequity, and the father of mischief," although calling it mischief may be too mild. Earlier this year, a prominent journalist wrote in The Atlantic magazine about his pre-planned, months-long experience with sports gambling. Among other things he noted, experts estimate that only about 2 to 5% of gamblers will develop compulsive behaviors. But that small percentage becomes a very large number when tens of millions of people have suddenly casinos in their pockets. He concluded, "As a society, we're making an enormously risky bet that we can reap the rewards of a runaway gambling industry without paying any price. We're betting that the litany of social ills long associated with this vice, addiction and impoverishment, isolation and abuse, cheating and corrosive idleness, can this time be kept in check. We're betting that unlike every civilization that came before us, we can beat the house." At different times, President Dallin H. Oaks has reminded us that as we make current decisions, we should be asking, where will this lead? What is the effect on our future of the decisions we make in the present? President Oaks points out that each choice has an opportunity cost. That is, if we spend time doing one thing, we lose the opportunity to do another. What is the opportunity cost of gambling? What do you forego in terms of money or time, relationships, worthwhile pursuits? Where does it lead? Perhaps you think your character and your commitment to divine covenants are sufficiently strong that for you, wagers would never be more than occasional casual fun. Maybe. But whether you're right about that or not, have you considered how your example might affect others? If your moral standing is secure, then undoubtedly there are others who look to you as a guide for upright living. That would certainly be true for your children, but also others that you may or may not know who are watching and learning from what they see in you. They may be newer or weaker in the faith. A little gambling that seemingly has only a minor impact in your life may be more costly to them if they take license from your example. The Apostle Paul noted in his day that someone with a firm belief in Christ could eat food sacrificed to idols without intending it as a sign of idol worship. It would just be a meal. But he cautioned the disciples to abstain anyway. "Take heed," he said, "lest by any means this liberty of yours become a stumbling block to them that are weak. For if a man see thee, which hast knowledge of the gospel, sit at meat in the idol's temple, shall not the conscience of him which is weak be emboldened to eat those things which are offered to idols? And through thy conduct shall the weak brother perish, for whom Christ died?" In the context of my message today, Paul is saying, since your recreational gambling may lead a weaker brother or sister into temptation, just don't do it. Every soul is precious, and Christ died for him, for her. He did as he did for you. For us as Latter-day Saints, overarching all other concerns is the fact that gambling is morally wrong. Gambling is built on the desire to obtain something for nothing. Its structure requires that any gain comes at others' expense. It's hard to reconcile that with the commandment to love our neighbor as ourselves. In addition, our resources are stewardships. And the question is not merely whether a purchase is legal,
but whether it builds anything in us, in our families, or in those around us. In the end, gambling produces nothing of value and enriches only its purveyors. President Oakes clearly stated the moral case against gambling some years ago in these words. What does gambling do to its participants? The attitude of taking something from someone else in order to enhance our own position, which is the essence of gambling, leads us away from the giving path of Christ toward the taking path of the adversary. The act of taking or trying to take something from someone else without giving value in return is destructive of spiritual sensitivities, end quote. Today, I am pleading with all of us to live life on a higher plane. God has granted life and agency to each of us, and each of us is accountable to Him for how we live that life. A key part of a life well lived is contributing to the well-being of others. It's being productive in worthy endeavors. It's being and doing better without others doing worse. It comes by supporting and rewarding work rather than idle pursuits. Work leads to prosperous, just, and equitable societies. Gambling, even for fun, leads in the opposite direction. Remember President Oakes' comments about opportunity cost and the opportunities lost when a person devotes time and money to gambling. My plea again is not only to refrain from gambling, but to use the time and resources saved thereby for doing good. The Lord counsels us to be anxiously engaged in a good cause and bring to pass much righteousness. Indeed, blessed are all they who do hunger and thirst after righteousness, for they shall be filled with the Holy Ghost. If we hunger and thirst after righteousness, there are many good things we will pursue, and other things that, because they're incompatible with righteousness, we will put out of our lives entirely. I pray that you'll not treat gambling lightly. Having begun these remarks quoting the prophet Jacob, I end with another of his statements. Oh, be wise, what can I say more? In the name of Jesus Christ, amen.

Dear Heavenly Father, at the conclusion of this session of General Conference, we come unto Thee with grateful and joyful hearts to thank Thee for this wonderful session. We express gratitude for the speakers, for their wonderful messages, uplifting messages. We express gratitude for the inspiring music. And also we express gratitude for the interpreters who are translating these messages throughout the world in many languages. Father, we love Thee, and we love Thy plan of happiness, and we thank Thee for the precious gift of Thy Son, Jesus Christ, as our Savior and Redeemer, for His atoning sacrifice that allows us to find joy and peace in this life, and a fullness of joy in the life to come. We pray for those attending conference from here and from places far away, that these messages can help them find joy, purpose, and for those who are looking for new second opportunities, and those who are looking for comfort in their lives, that these messages may help them find that joy that they are looking for, that they may rejoice in Christ. In the sacred name of Thy Son, our Savior and Redeemer, Jesus Christ. Amen.

This has been a broadcast of the Saturday morning session of the 196th Semi-Annual General Conference of the Church of Jesus Christ of Latter-day Saints. Speakers were selected from leaders of the church. Music for this session was provided by the Tabernacle Choir at Temple Square. All are welcome to view and share the messages of this and other conferences found at churchofjesuschrist.org. 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
1: It's my first time going outside the country. 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
1: We came from different countries. 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

0: 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From homes and cities all over the world, we gathered to hear the words of Jesus Christ. We brought our questions, our worries, our faith. And in return, we felt Him. In quiet promptings, in simple phrases, in the music and words that connected our hearts. The Spirit doesn't leave when the conference ends. 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So, wherever you go from here, in whatever moment you need the Savior, He is always near. Hear Him. Thank you for joining us.
1: 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Another hour of hits begins now.

Special music for a special day. It's the first Sunday of October, Conference Sunday. I'm Carl Watkins. These are the sounds of Sunday.

The Man of the Tabernacle Choir on the Sounds of Sunday with You Raise Me Up. And we open the hour with Clotilde Bonner of the Bonner Family and Casey Elliott of Gentry singing It Is Well With My Soul. Next, the Janice Capperi Men's Chorus sings We'll Bring the World His Truth. And we thank you once again for joining us. The Apostle Paul wrote, God has set some in the church, first apostles, secondarily prophets, thirdly teachers, after that miracles, then gifts of healings. 1 Corinthians chapter 12. So in God's wisdom, he has given us prophets and apostles to teach us and to heal us, and we should follow their counsel. This hour, Glenn Rawson shares a related story here on the Sounds of Sunday.

0: The sounds of Sunday and Charlene Wells Hawks and Kenneth Cope, When He Comes Again. Before that, Hillary Weeks sang Who You Are, and Jason Tonioli performed Till We Meet Again, and I'll Go Where You Want Me to Go. This is Carl Watkins. 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
1: This is a moment to reflect on Jesus Christ as Elder Ronald A. Rasband teaches of his resurrection.
2: After 3 days in a borrowed tomb, Jesus Christ broke the bands of death imposed by the fall. With his resurrection, he secured salvation from physical death for us, all of God's children throughout the ages. That includes the just, who herald him as the Son of God, and the unjust, who will someday recognize him as the King of Kings. For it is prophesied, every knee shall bow and every tongue confess that Jesus is the Christ. When Mary and other faithful women approached the garden tomb to care for the body of their Lord, they found two angels who announced, "He is not here, but is risen." Those glorious words, "He is risen," have sparked religious ceremony, gratitude, faith in Jesus Christ, and promises for centuries. The resurrection is a pillar of our faith. It adds meaning to our doctrine, motivation to our behavior, and hope for our future. Jesus Christ is more than a mortal first laid in a manger, more than a friend, teacher, rabbi, minister, or prophet. He is the only begotten Son of the Father, and by divine design, his resurrection, by his own godly power, reunited his body and his spirit. What a majestic and monumental event in Father in Heaven's eternal plan. The resurrected Jesus Christ first appeared to Mary and with tenderness spoke her name. He appeared to his apostles saying, "Handle me and see, for a spirit hath not flesh and bones as ye see me have." He walked with two of his disciples on the road to Emmaus who pleaded, "Abide with us." The risen Lord, endless and eternal, appeared to hundreds in the Holy Land. I love the image of him stretching forth his hand. He said, "Behold, I am Jesus Christ, whom the prophets testified shall come into the world." That outstretched hand was well known in his earthly ministry. His hand rescued Peter as he began to sink in the choppy waves of the Sea of Galilee. His hand motioned for the crippled man at the pool of Bethesda to rise and walk.
1: That was an excerpt from Elder Ronald A. Rasband's talk, "He is Risen. 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

but I am in need. He makes me lie down in green pastures. My bed is covered with thorns and weeds. He leads me beside the still waters, if I find water at all.

This is Glenn Rawson, and I thank you for listening. There has never been a time when the name of Joseph Smith has been both good and evil spoken of by more people in more nations than now. And as many wonder about Joseph Smith, who and what he was, consider the significance of this story. Beginning in June of 1839, the Latter-day Saints in Commerce, Illinois, began to grow very ill with a mysterious disease they called the ague. Today, we would know the malady as mosquito-borne malaria. It was not a trifling thing, as it brought many down to the grave. So many were afflicted that there were not beds sufficient nor nurses available for their care. Clean drinking water was in high demand, and since the waters of the Mississippi River were not fit for consumption, water was brought from miles around and shared with the sick. The misery became so deep and pervasive among the citizens that it was frequently declared that the persecutions in Missouri were small matters compared to the miseries endured at this period in Nauvoo. Benjamin Brown was among those brought down. He sunk so low that he was in a coma and all thought he was dying. "Doubtless," he said, "I should have died. But one day Joseph Smith was passing by my door and was called in, and as I was afterwards informed, laid his hands upon me and commanded me to rise and walk in the name of the Lord." And what happens next is remarkable by any standard. Benjamin said, "The first thing I knew was that I found myself walking on the floor perfectly well, and within 10 minutes afterwards, I was out of the house visiting my daughter, whom I had not seen for nearly a month. I felt so full of joy and happiness that I was greatly surprised that everyone else was not as full of praise as myself." Benjamin Brown received a miracle. He knew it, and he knew that God knew it. And though the world might be indifferent, scoff, or seek to explain away his witness, still, he knew. The lack of faith in the Savior's priesthood troubled him. In irrefutable logic, Benjamin responded thus: "This man, Joseph Smith, was the one that the world says was an impostor and a false prophet, and either deny that he ever performed any miracle, or if any are too well attested to be denied, attribute them to the power of the imagination over the body. Was it the power of imagination over the body that cured me when I did not even hear Joseph's voice, or know that any operation on my behalf was going on until I found myself well? The honest in heart will judge righteously." And my friends, so they will. But let this modern world be duly warned that witnesses of truth cannot and should not be ignored.

0: The Sounds of Sunday in the Utah-Idaho-Arizona 30 Youth Chorus with Holy Road. Before that, the Tabernacle Choir and Orchestra performed Climb Every Mountain from The Sound of Music, and Russ Dixon sang Glorious from EFY 2012. The Glenn Rawson story was called Benjamin Brown, with scoring music from Marshall McDonald. 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Next, Kristen Bodine Scott sings Choose His Way as we begin next hour here on The Sounds of Sunday.
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0: Welcome once again, and thank you for joining us on this first Sunday of October. It's Conference Sunday. This is Carl Watkins. These are the Sounds of Sunday.

0: The Tabernacle Choir and Orchestra on the Sounds of Sunday with Hey Sue, The Very Thought is Sweet. And we open the hour with Kristen Bodine Scott singing Choose His Way. And we thank you once again for tuning in. Jesus commanded us to love our neighbor as ourselves. Love is expressed in many ways, such as service, comfort, and encouragement. This is one reason that we meet together often. The Apostle Paul wrote, "Comfort yourselves together and edify one another." 1 Thessalonians chapter 5. In other words, we should bring comfort and encouragement to our friends, even as God does to us through the Holy Ghost. This hour, Glenn Rawson shares a related story here on the Sounds of Sunday. Next, Paul Cactus Jack Lamar sings, "I Need Thee Every Hour." Paul tells us the story behind his musical adventure.
1: At the ripe old age of 45 years old, I had a series of life-changing experiences in a 36-hour period. I was in Australia. I had a thriving business that involved helping everybody else create their own dreams, and I kept putting mine aside. And I had a scare with cancer, and I had a major heartbreak, all in the space of a 36-hour period, and I was done with life. In fact, I was so done with life, I was done with God. I was done with the whole plan of salvation. I was done with all of it. I walked out of my house, I walked out of my life, and I yelled at God as loud and as foul as I could to get him to leave me alone. And I walked for about 8 hours. And in that 8-hour period, I calmed down a little bit. And I'll tell you that never once did he leave my side, as mad as I was. I'd tell him to go away, and it just felt like he was saying, "Do you mind if I just tag along? I'll just stay a few paces back from you." I just kept going and going, and I finally settled down. I went back to my house, and I realized that my life is in my hands. And for as long as I'm going to live, I want to live my life the way I've always wanted to create it to be. So I got on my knees and I apologized to my God. And without even finishing the sentence, I literally, in my own mind's ear, heard him say, "Okay, now what do you want to do?" And I instantly said, "I want to do my music." And I felt this beautiful peace. It was basically my Father saying, "Okay, if that's what you want to do, go do it." And from that day forward, when I really felt I was being true to myself, I felt this amazing peace.

0: The Sounds of Sunday and Joy Gardner, What Heaven Sees in You, from the Tyler Castleton Stacy Peters collection, Women of Destiny. Before that, Lex de Acevedo performed More Holiness Give Me. 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Next, Amy Whitcomb sings If You're Ever Alone, then we'll hear from Glenn Rawson here on The Sounds of Sunday.
1: This is a moment to reflect on how we prioritize, as Elder Dale G. Rendlin teaches how to give time to the things of greatest worth.
2: Years ago, our family had a little black dog, a toy poodle named Lady. Lady was smart, energetic, and great at fetching a ball. One day, after repeatedly throwing a ball for her to fetch, I decided to throw two balls at the same time, one blue and one yellow. Lady chased after the blue ball, picked it up, began running back to me, and then saw the yellow ball. She dropped the blue ball, dashed the yellow ball, picked it up, and started back to me. Then she seemed to think of the blue ball, dropped the yellow ball, turned around, ran back to the blue ball, picked it up, and began returning. She dropped the blue ball, looked back and forth from the blue ball to the yellow ball, then she gave up, walked to her basket, and lay down. For Lady, two balls were too many. She became confused, overwhelmed, and discouraged. In our lives, we need to deal not just with blue and yellow concerns, but also red and green, orange and purple, polka dots and stripes, and every possible combination. We may feel like Lady, overwhelmed and discouraged, and just want to crawl back into bed. I can't add more time to your days or eliminate the many concerns modern life brings. But I can offer this counsel. Not all matters are of equal value, and maintaining an eternal perspective helps us prioritize the things that are of greatest value. Jesus lived and died to do his Father's will. His infinite atonement, the series of events he experienced from Gethsemane through his death on the cross and on to his glorious resurrection, is central to Heavenly Father's plan for our salvation. The plan depended on Jesus Christ. There was no alternative. He completed the atonement and thereby received all power in heaven and in earth. Because of the merits, mercy, and grace of Jesus Christ, we can return home to our Heavenly Father and live in his presence. This is only possible through Jesus Christ. The Savior himself said, "I am the way, the truth, and the life."
1: That was an excerpt from Elder Dale G. Renlund's talk, Because of Jesus Christ. This is a moment to reflect.
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0: Welcome back. From Gregory Reese and Daniel Blomberg, here's Amy Whitcomb on The Sounds of Sunday. Seems

Welcome to the Sounds of Sunday. I'm Glenn Rawson. Thank you for joining us. On one occasion, a woman on her way home from an appointment felt prompted to go see a young friend of hers in the hospital who was dying of cancer. However, since she had just been there 2 days before, she brushed it aside. But it came again. This time, she turned her car around and headed straight for the hospital, concluding there must be some urgent need or an emergency. While en route, she was prompted again, this time to stop at a church bookstore and purchase a gift for him. She purchased, among other things, a beautiful and touching painting of the Savior, surrounded by little children. When she arrived at the hospital, she found, to her surprise, Greg was resting comfortably and visiting with family members. After assuring herself that all was well, she left the painting and went home, wondering all the way why she had felt such a prompting, considering that she and her husband had been scheduled to visit in 2 days anyway. It turned out to be the last time she ever saw him. She and her husband were unable to get back on the appointed day. Greg was released from the hospital to go home, where he died shortly thereafter. Still, she wondered about the prompting until one day after the funeral, Greg's mother related the following incident. In the final hours of his life, as he had lain awake in the middle of the night, crying because of the unbearable pain, she had walked in and found him in his agony, tightly clutching the precious picture of the Savior and the children.

The Tabernacle Choir and Orchestra on the Sounds of Sunday, and I Know That My Savior Loves Me. And now here's Mike Tykert.

God came to Earth again to save us from flames and endless pain. He was a man of sorrow weighed down by sin. He drank the bitter cup, no one rescued him. He gave his life for us as a sacrifice, 'cause only he could pay the heavy price. So trust in his power, all things he can do, and believe.

0: The sounds of Sunday and Joanne Frechette Perry with Generations from Janice Cap Perry and Lynn Perry Christofferson. Before that, Mike Tykert performed But If Not. The Glenn Rawson story was called The Picture of the Savior, with scoring music from the Book of Mormon video soundtrack. For the transcript, go to soundsofsunday.com and select transcripts at the top of the page. This is Carl Watkins. Thanks for listening. Please remember that the fate of America is in the hands of God. Please pray for our leaders, for the survival of our Constitution, and pray for the return of our Savior to bring eternal peace to this troubled world. Now, Stephen Perry, have a wonderful day and be inspired at General Conference. And may our Father in heaven bless you and your family.
1: Today on The Good Word, we're talking about growing gradually and choosing to change. The greatest shaper of land is its opposite, water. Flowing around solids and moving just a bit of it at a time, water has shaped almost every major geological formation through a very slow but steady process. Though dramatic storms, tsunamis, and flash floods might shift a landscape overnight, the biggest features of valleys and mountains took much longer to shape. We're constantly facing changes. Our lives shift beneath our feet when we least expect it. Sudden change might be the most noticeable, but gradual change is the most common. Whether for good, ill, or neither, we are shaped slowly by a thousand factors almost too small to identify. But we aren't doomed to be tossed around without our knowledge. Instead, we can harness this power of incremental, regular change for our benefit. In fact, this is the way God teaches His children, giving us the guidance we need and expecting gradual change over a lifetime rather than everything all at once. Isaiah chapter 48 gives us the goals of the Lord's instruction, visualizing the blessings we can anticipate from following His commandments. Thus saith the Lord, thy Redeemer, the Holy One of Israel, I am the Lord thy God, which teacheth thee to profit, which leadeth thee by the way that thou shouldst go. Oh, that thou hadst hearkened to my commandments, then had thy peace been as a river, and thy righteousness as the waves of the sea. God teaches us purely for our own benefit. Anything He leads us to do is to bring us greater happiness and knowledge. That's His purpose and the entire aim of His plan. The commandments we're given aren't meant to confuse those used to different ways, but to offer a higher path. When we're used to the way the world around us does things, commandments can seem foreign or strange. But in fact, it's quite natural. More than any self-help course or product offering answers, God's ways tell us who we truly are, revealing our identity as children of God with more to us than any mortal eyes could see. God is shaping us, His children, bit by bit, just as a river slowly moves its banks over years, grounding itself into the environment that surrounds us. The Lord doesn't zap us into righteousness all at once out of the blue, and He doesn't expect us to try and do that. The imagery of righteousness, like the waves, suggests the regularity of the ocean, the constant coming and going of the surf. The righteousness the Lord would have us learn isn't big shows of goodness, but rather steady commitment. The sea never stops pushing again and again onto the shore, gently and gradually building the environment. If we're properly instructed, our little good works will be just the same, 1,000 daily acts creating a righteous life. We are constantly changing, whether we want to or not. If we're willing, the opportunities God provides can make those changes bring us closer to Him, shifting us more heavenward. And the more we learn of Christ, the more we naturally begin to act as He would, changing us for the better. And if we allow it, God will work with us to make us who we want to be. Where we go and what we become, that's our choice. Not choosing is a decision too, but the Lord offers us a much surer and safer path. No matter how small, any growth toward God will compound gradually into an entire life. And that's The Good Word.
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0: Setting the tone for your Sabbath day, we thank you for joining us on this first Sunday of October, Conference Sunday. I'm Carl Watkins. These are the sounds of Sunday.

The Tabernacle Choir and Orchestra on the Sounds of Sunday with I Feel My Savior's Love. And we open the hour with Kristen Overton performing Deliver Me, Set Me Free. Next, Marla Belay sings Mercy's Arms from EFY 1996. And we thank you once again for tuning in. Matthew records, "And Jesus went about all the cities and villages, teaching in their synagogues and preaching the gospel of the kingdom." Matthew chapter 9. "And Jesus also commanded his disciples to teach others." Rarely do we find a profession more revered by God than that of a teacher. For in addition to carpentry, teaching was also the Savior's profession. This hour, Glenn Rawson shares a special message for all teachers here on the Sounds of Sunday.

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0: The Sounds of Sunday and Ron Simmons with House of Freedom from Bonnie Egbert. Before that, Paul Cardall performed Redeemer of Israel. This is Carl Watkins thanking you for listening. 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
1: This is a moment to reflect on faith as Elder Edward B. Rowe shares how Jesus Christ has a way prepared for you.
2: Several years ago, as a young lawyer, I was involved in resolving a border dispute between countries that had been at war. The work required me to travel on foot through remote areas that were part of the recent war zone. Thousands of landmines had been laid during the war. To help me complete my work, I'd been provided a special guide named Winta. Winta was well known in the area. He was from a border town that had been attacked. He escaped and then volunteered to stay in the region throughout the war to observe the activities of the opposing army. He knew the terrain and what occurred during the war. Because it was possible that some places I would travel had undetected mines, I was given the following instructions. Carefully follow your guide. Winton knows this border area from personal experience. Walk in his footsteps a few paces behind him. Where he goes, you go. Where he steps, you step. I was literally to follow in Winton's footsteps. Brothers and sisters, as much as I needed Winta to be my guide then, I've learned, more importantly, that I need Jesus Christ to be my guide through life's journey amidst its spiritual landmines. All of us do. Christ's invitation is constant and consistent. Come, follow me, walk with me, return unto me. His invitation is to all, whoever we are, wherever we are. For he inviteth all to come unto him and partake of his goodness. And he denieth none that come unto him. Jesus Christ denieth none. No one need walk alone. The Son of God, the Father of heaven and earth, the great creator of all things from the beginning invites us, we who labor and are heavy laden with our weaknesses and imperfections, to walk with him as our guide.
1: That was an excerpt from Elder Edward B. Rowe's talk, Choose Jesus Christ as Your Guide. This is a moment to reflect.
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0: It's the Sabbath day, and I'm Glenn Ross, and thank you for joining us. Well, now that school is underway, and you're probably getting back into your routines, I would like to share a story that I believe is probably more of a legend than a fact, but it carries a powerful point. It seems that a traveler in the eastern country overtook an old gentleman one day walking towards a town, and he asked him, "Who's the great man in that little town? Who's your leading man? Who's the governor and controlling spirit of that little place?" The old gentleman replied, "I am the king of that little town." "Really?" says the traveler. "Are you the leading man?" "Yes, sir. I am king in that place and reign as king." "Well, how do you make this to appear? Are you in affluent circumstances?" "No, I am poor. But in that little village, there are so many children. All those children go to my school. I rule the children, and they rule the parents. And that makes me
1: king." In the book of Mormon, "By small and simple things are great things brought to pass. May I share some of these small and simple things with you. First, scripture study. When we study the scriptures, we get knowledge. But more importantly, we come to know the Lord. As we apply what we learn, His words begin to shape how we think, how we respond to life challenges. The counsels of King Benjamin to his son rings true. Oh, my son, I would that you should remember that these sayings are true and that these records are true. And now, my son, I would that you should remember to search them diligently that you may profit thereby." Daily meaningful scripture study invites the guidance of Holy Ghost, builds our faith to face the temptations and troubles of the world. While serving as a mission leader, I received a new missionary. In a welcome interview, this young missionary began to cry and asked to be sent home. When I asked why, he couldn't find the right word to explain. Then I asked him if he had the testimony of Book of Mormon. He said, "President, I don't." I bore my testimony of the Book of Mormon. I then encouraged him to begin to study the scriptures, especially the Book of Mormon. He and his trainer made a scripture study plan later. I received a letter from this missionary testifying of how daily scripture study had helped him understand his purpose as a missionary. He said, and I quote, "I am happy now and do not want to be sent home any longer." My friends, I invite you to study the scripture diligently that you might know the word of God. As we do this, little by little, we learn how to become lifelong disciples of Jesus Christ. Second, prayer. Our Savior extended a remarkable invitation to all of us when He said, "Draw near unto me, and I will draw near unto you. Seek me diligently, and you shall find me." When we pray to our Heavenly Father, we'll draw near to Him and seek His help, guidance, and blessings. There are many examples in the scriptures of people who experienced the enabling power and miracle of prayers. Enos, Nephi, the prophet Joseph Smith, and the Savior Jesus Christ. They remind us of the power that comes when we turn to Heavenly Father in prayer. While serving as Area 70, I attended the state conference in Cote d'Ivoire. After the Start Today adult session, the state president and I decided to visit a sister who is battling cancer. When we asked how she was feeling, she said something that remains with me to this day. "As I pray daily, I realize that the Savior loves me. I see His hands all around me, telling me, 'My daughter, all is well.'" As we pray in faith, our spiritual immunity will be strengthened. The body we carry may not always be removed, but our backs will be built to carry the load place upon it. Third, sacrament. The sacrament is a sacred ordinance that strengthens our relationship with the Savior. During the sacrament, we make promises to take upon us the name of Jesus Christ, to always remember him, and to keep his commandment. As we partake of sacrament, we can ask ourselves, what will he have me do? As we remember Jesus Christ throughout the week and strive to keep his commandment, our lives are gradually refined and reshaped. Our why me questions will be replaced by what can I learn and what can I change? Fourth, covenant. Making covenant and staying in the covenant path are inseparable companions. Covenant creates a bond between us and God. Staying in the covenant path brings the promised blessings that comes with this bond. Worshipping in the Lord's house, the temple, is vital to stay in the covenant path. President Darling H. Oaks thought, as we honor those covenants, by keeping Heavenly Father's and Jesus Christ's commandment and following their plan of redemption, their promised blessings enables us to soar to celestial heights. What a promise, my friends. Remember that trials may come, yet as we worship in the temple and remember our covenant, we receive personal direction from the Lord that will guide us along the covenant path. My beloved brothers and sisters, I invite you to always remember scriptures, prayers, sacrament, and covenant. While they may seem small and simple, they are truly the armor of God that will help us stand against the tactics of the devil. I bear you my witness that we have a loving Father in heaven, that Jesus Christ is our Savior and Redeemer. President Darling H. Oaks is truly the mouthpiece of God on earth today. In the name of our Lord and Savior, Jesus Christ. Amen.

Before I was baptized into the church, the missionaries taught me about tithes and offerings. After my baptisms through summer jobs, I had the opportunity to pay full tithes and fast offerings. However, at that time, I did not fully understand the meaning of the promises and blessings associated with obedience to this law. It was not until my missionary service that I had the opportunity to teach this commandment and bear testimony of it. While serving in the Chile Osorno mission in the city of Puerto Montt, Elder Ruben Alvarez and I began teaching a woman who was about 70 years old and lived with her son, who was a member of the church. She could not read and had difficulty retaining what we taught her, so we needed to repeat each lesson twice. When we began teaching the law of tithing and promised blessings that come to those who obey it, with great sadness, she said to me, "Elder Jufra, I clean houses. I wash clothes for several families. What I earn is barely enough to pay the rent for the room where we live, buy a small amount of firewood to keep us warm, and provide some food. I don't think that I will ever be able to live the law of tithing because I will not have enough money to do so." We were deeply moved. Everything she said made sense from a worldly perspective, although we bore testimony of the great blessings the Lord promises to those who obey this commandment. She insisted, yet she could not do it. The next morning, I called my mission president, President Fernando Caballero, to seek his counsel. In my mind, I wondered whether the Lord might have an exception for someone in her circumstances. President Caballero read to me the account of the widow's mite and then said, "Elder Jufra, you are no one to deny this sister the blessings of the law of tithing. There are no exceptions to this commandment." Those words became engraved upon my heart. My companion and I decided to pray and fast because 2 days later, we will return to review the commandment once again before her baptism. When we arrived at her home and began reviewing the lessons, we came once again to the law of tithing. She said to us, "Last night, I knelt in prayer and told our Heavenly Father that I truly wanted to become a member of His church and that He would need to help me live this law." As we heard those words, a profound feeling of peace and assurance filled our minds and heart. We knew that the Lord had heard both her prayers and ours. She was baptized the following Saturday. A few weeks later, I was transferred to another area, but I remained in contact with her bishop. He told me she arrived every week with her tithing envelope, and then on the first Sunday of every month, she also brought her fast offering. Throughout my life, I have learned to trust in the Lord. I have seen innumerable blessings to come to my family and me as we sought to faithfully live the law of tithing and offerings. Some blessings have been temporal, others spiritual, but all have strengthened our testimony that the Lord always fulfills His promises and that the windows of heaven are opened according to our obedience. My wife often teaches a principle that has become very meaningful in our family. We keep the commandments because we love God, not merely because we hope to receive the blessings that come from obedience. Commandments are given to draw us closer to the Savior, to protect us, and to help us remain free from sin and many of the challenges the world presents. This does not mean that we will be free from trials or difficulties. All of us will face moments of uncertainty, financial hardship, illness, or loss. Yet even when we don't understand the purpose of our trials, we can have the assurance that the Lord knows our circumstances, honors our obedience, and fulfills His promises in His own time and way. President Russell M. Nelson taught that tithing can break the cycles of poverty in poor nations and families.
We preach tithing to the poor people of the world because the poor people of the world had had cycles of poverty, generation after generation. He said, the same poverty continues from one generation to another until people pay their tithing. During my years of service in Central America, I have seen men and women prosper temporally and spiritually. I have met families who once worried about their next meal, but who now enjoy greater stability. I have known children of God who once could not afford a pair of shoes, but who today, through faith and diligent effort, own successful businesses. I have also witnessed the Lord open doors for employment, provide education, strengthen marriages, and fill faithful hearts with peace and hope. President Dallin H. Oaks taught, the payment of tithing brings the individual tithe-payer unique spiritual blessings. Tithe-paying is evidence that we accept the law of sacrifice. It also prepares us for the law of consecration and the other higher laws of the celestial kingdoms. These laws are fulfilled as we keep covenants made in the house of the Lord, which deepens and perpetuates our relationship with Jesus Christ. Will a man rob God? Yet ye have robbed me. But ye say, where have we robbed thee? In tithes and offerings. Bring ye all the tithes into the storehouse, that there may be meat in my house, and prove me now. Herewith, said the Lord of hosts, if I will not open you the windows of heaven and pour you out a blessing, there shall not be room enough to receive it. I testify that the law of tithing is a law of faith. As we obey it, we demonstrate our trust in the Lord and allow Him to work miracles in our lives, often in ways that we don't expect. Christ lives. This is His church, and President Dallin H. Oaks is His prophet. In the sacred name of Jesus Christ, amen.

As a young teenager getting ready for school, my mother read to me from the Book of Mormon every day, out loud, whether I was listening or not. So you might assume that I was raised in a family that belonged to the Church of Jesus Christ of Latter-day Saints, but I was not. My family were members of a different church that also believes in the Book of Mormon and the prophetic mission of Joseph Smith. I am deeply grateful for that heritage, a heritage that began with my third great-grandparents, Francis and Marianne Case, who were baptized by Oliver Cowdery in 1831 and helped establish Nauvoo and build the House of the Lord. They did not travel west with the saints. Nevertheless, I was raised with the knowledge and testimony of the prophet Joseph Smith. My mother actually gave me my middle name, Joseph, after the prophet of the Restoration. And she gave me much more than that. She taught me about the restored gospel and the Book of Mormon. Now, there are only two things I remember from that reading of the Book of Mormon by my mother. And it came to pass. And wars and rumors of wars. That's it. But more than any words that I heard or did not hear, I knew the Book of Mormon was important to my mother, and I knew she knew it was true. Even as a single mother, she made the extraordinary effort to read the Book of Mormon to me every day until it was finished. As she did, she fulfilled the admonition of the Lord who said, "Remember the new covenant, even the Book of Mormon." The lesson I learned is this: no time or effort is ever wasted in reading the Book of Mormon. Not for you, not for your children, not for your family, not for anyone. Because of my mother's extraordinary efforts, I knew the Book of Mormon was true and that Joseph Smith was a prophet of God. Even so, I was confused and uncertain as to where the true Church of Jesus Christ was. So when I was 14, I began to question the church of my childhood. I knew members of the Church of Jesus Christ of Latter-day Saints. They were my friends. All of this led me to sincerely seek the truth. So for 2 months, I attended both my family's congregation and secretly hiding between the accordion doors of the overflow. I attended a congregation of the Church of Jesus Christ of Latter-day Saints. I can't fully express the gratitude I have for my upbringing and the knowledge I had received. Even so, I came to know that this is the Lord's church. It would be some time before I could join the church, and though I would face questions and disappointment from my family, I had been given a gift, a testimony. And in the words of the prophet Joseph Smith, I knew it, and I knew that God knew it, and I could not deny it. I was retelling this experience in pondering how a young boy such as me would have an interest in religion. There were many good influences in my life, to be sure, but that did not seem to explain it all. While musing about this out loud, my wife, Rebecca, said, "I know what it was. It was covenants." You see, while my ancestors were united with the saints in Nauvoo, they had made covenants in the temple. Rebecca then read some of the beautiful and comforting prophetic teachings on this topic, which provide that because of the eternal sealings of faithful parents and the divine promises made to them, though some of the sheep may wander, the eye of the shepherd is upon them, and sooner or later they will feel the tentacles of divine providence reaching out after them and drawing them back to the fold. It was covenants. I felt it in that moment. And in these words, we begin to feel a sense of the awesome power of God in our covenants. President Dallin H. Oaks has said that covenants do not take a day off. Though the covenant faithfulness of parents and grandparents does not alter the agency of children or grandchildren, there is a discernible impact of those covenants on all our posterity. It was covenants that had impacted me, not my covenants, but those that came before me. The power of God in those covenants reached out after me, and as Elder Patrick Kieran has taught, he employs every possible measure to bring us back.
It is exactly how the Lord revealed it to the prophet Joseph Smith. And he shall plant in the hearts of the children the promises made to the fathers, and the hearts of the children shall turn to their fathers. We can see this promise being fulfilled in our day. In the Book of Mormon, the Lord made a covenant with Enos that the remnant of the people living at that time would someday receive his words and the fullness of the gospel of Jesus Christ. Was there a time limit to that covenant? That covenant would take more than 2,000 years to be fulfilled. So no, there is no limit to the power of God in our covenants. Covenants with God are filled with incalculable power. They do not bless just the maker of the covenant, but they are generational in their impact. We are all the intended beneficiaries of countless covenants, like the great binding power of gravity that stretches across the universe. Covenants with God stretch over all time and all space. If you are wondering whether you or a loved one has wandered so far away that the love of God and his covenantal power cannot reach you, I say to you, you have not. As Elder Jeffrey R. Holland so beautifully said, you have not traveled beyond the reach of divine love. It is not possible for you to sink lower than the infinite light of Christ's atonement shines. The atonement of Jesus Christ is the fulfillment of the greatest promise God made, that Jesus Christ would be our Savior and Redeemer. The power and reach of that covenant is infinite and eternal. Some may be crying out right now with words like, O God, where art thou? My child is struggling. Take comfort. God hears you and will answer your prayers in his own time and in his own way. Keep your covenants, strive to be faithful, and cheerfully do all things that lie in your power. And then may you stand still with the utmost assurance to see the salvation of God and for his arm to be revealed. I testify that the infinite power of God is in our covenants. Don't ever give up. Your story, your family story, is not all written. God is the author and the finisher of it. I am a standing, breathing, believing demonstration of God's love and the power of God in covenants. Blessed be the name of the Lord, of whom I testify, in the name of Jesus Christ. Amen.

I am a child of God, and He loves me. This statement is powerful and empowering. More importantly, it is true, not just for me, but for each of us and all of us. All human beings, male and female, are created in the image of God. Each is a beloved spirit, son or daughter of heavenly parents, and as such, each has a divine nature and destiny. In the premortal realm, spirit sons and daughters knew and worshiped God as their eternal Father and accepted His plan for His children. I bear solemn witness of the reality of this plain and precious truth, powerful and simple. Understanding our Father's love and our true identity as His children is essential for our daily and eternal happiness. It prevents deception and gives purpose to this mortal life. The divine pattern of families teaches us of our Father's love and our relationship to Him. In fact, our relationship to God is explained in terms of the family. Holy Scriptures also teach us in terms of the family. The New Testament begins with a young family and a baby born in Bethlehem. The Book of Mormon begins with a family's journey of faith. And the Old Testament teaches how the creation was not complete until God had organized the family. It is often through families, despite all their imperfections, that our Father teaches us about His love. While at a church meeting last year, I received an impression to do what the teacher was doing. So in a text, I asked my wife to find a baby picture of each of our children. When I got home, we sat down and showed my kids their pictures. I told them that there are no words to fully express the love we felt when they were born, including the day each picture was taken. I then asked, as of the date of this picture, what had you done to earn our love? They lowered their eyes and said nothing. I asked them to look up and said, you are right. You did nothing to earn our love. By that same token, there is nothing you can ever do that will unearn or remove that love from you. You did not earn it. You cannot lose it. It is yours forever. I continued, we need you to always remember that what we feel is but a small fraction of what our Heavenly Father feels for you. You are His child, and He loves you. He loved you before you were born. He loves you today, and He will love you tomorrow. He wants you to prepare to be like Him. You must never forget this. We hope this understanding gives you courage to do your best, to trust Him, and to live up to your potential. We also hope it gives you the strength and the humility to come home when you need to, because no matter what has happened, you can always come home, just as you can always turn to your Father in heaven. There were tears and tender hearts as the Holy Spirit bore witness that this was true. I referenced my children, but for you it might be a special love for siblings, parents, spouse, aunts, uncles, a grandparent you never met before, or maybe all that is there is a desire for a family or for healthy family-like relationships. Families evidence a divine and eternal pattern, connecting us to our eternal Father and to His eternal family. Even when a loving family is not part of our earthly experience, knowing that our Heavenly Father loves us can provide power, peace, and comfort, especially as we remember the eternal blessings that await all who make and keep sacred covenants, including all the blessings of an eternal family. As I bear witness of the eternal depth and nature of our Father's love, I also offer this warning. Beware of the adversary's deceitful lie that twists this precious truth. He tries to deceive God's children into believing that because God loves us, we can be saved regardless of our pride, regardless of our rebellion, regardless of our sins, and regardless of our rejection of His Son and His Son's servants. Receiving Christ through priesthood ordinances and covenants, and then being faithful to those covenants, is the only way for us to fully understand His love and the only way to exaltation. Knowing and understanding our Father's love is important for many reasons. I will share just three.
First, understanding our Father's love helps us better understand Jesus Christ. We better understand why he did what he did and why he loves us the way he does. We recognize why he is anxiously engaged in trying to save and bless all of his Father's children. This understanding makes us eager to quickly and wholeheartedly join him in his Father's work. As we are anxiously engaged in this work, we are able to become more like him. Second, when we understand God's love for us and for the rest of his children, we become immune to the divisive and misleading labels of our fallen world, both the labels that people try to put on us and the labels the world puts on others. We see ourselves in all of God's children as beloved and divine. We become quick to repent, slow to judge, and ever hopeful that the best is yet before us. We are forever willing to love and to make sure that no one is ever sitting, standing, or walking alone. Third, understanding our Father's love protects us from the pernicious lie that it is too late for someone to change, too late for someone to turn to Christ, and too late to receive his redeeming grace. From the prodigal son to leaving the 99 sheep to find the one, our Father's message through his son has always been that there is still yet time if we turn to Christ today. God's love is real, and Jesus Christ is evidence of that love. To fulfill his divine responsibility to help his Father's children, he conquered sin and the grave. While still a mortal, he taught us to pray to our Father, not just his Father, not someone else's Father, but our Father, a loving Heavenly Father who gives better gifts to his children than any earthly father gives to theirs. Jesus Christ, through his premortal, mortal, and current ministry, points us to eternal life and personifies our Father's deep, abiding, and eternal love. Today, Christ shows us our Father's love through priesthood keys held by living prophets and apostles. These priesthood keys allow access to sacred ordinances and covenants that prepare us to return to our Father. Living prophets and apostles stand as witnesses that the resurrected Christ is evidence of the continuing and immeasurable love of our eternal Father. What I witness before you today first came by way of the Holy Spirit as a young boy riding from Nuku'alofa to my home village of Mu'a. I was reading a copy of the New Testament that referenced John chapter 3, verse 16 in several different languages. For God so loved the world that he gave his only begotten Son, that whosoever believeth in him should not perish, but have everlasting life. I knew this was true then, and I know it is true now. Jesus is the Christ. He, his restored church, the divine pattern of families, stand as witnesses of our Father's love.

A few weeks ago, President Ockdorf took me aside and said, "Patrick, your talks, they're okay. But where's the aviation?" So here's just a little aviation. I spent much of my childhood at boarding school in England looking up at aeroplanes crossing the sky, dreaming of flying home to my parents thousands of miles away in Arabia. I yearned to fly. I wanted to become a fighter pilot. The Royal Air Force was recruiting pilots, and the fastest way for me to fly was to learn to glide. A glider is a lightweight aircraft with long, slender wings and no engine that stays aloft by riding within rising currents of air. So, in my mid-teens, I spent part of two summers at an airfield in Oxfordshire learning to fly a glider with the Air Force. First, I learned to fly straight and level, then make stable turns, to take off, towed by a tug plane, and finally to land safely back at the airfield. Only then was I ready to learn to stay in the air, climb, and eventually soar, all without an engine. The crucial skill in gliding is finding rising air. You cannot see it, but you can see what it does. I was taught to look for cumulus clouds because they often mark where warm air is rising, and I learned to fly toward them. But even more important than using visual cues to find rising air is to learn to feel it. While flying along, I would begin to feel that I was being lifted by an unseen force.

0: the rising air is called lift. One wing would tip upward and I would turn toward it into the lift. I was taught how to stay in lift, circling upward, gaining altitude, and often join other pilots who had found lift climbing within the same invisible rising column of air. To be flying is fantastic, but climbing in lift and soaring with no engine is almost beyond description. For me, it was beautiful, with only the whistle of the wind, the occasional creak from the glider, and the magnificent sensation of being drawn upward. Just as there is rising air, there is also sinking air, helpfully called sink. It likewise cannot be seen, but it can be felt, and I quickly learnt to avoid it. Gliding into sink can feel like falling, sometimes quickly. It shortens the distance you can fly and may threaten a safe landing. When I encountered sink, I learned to turn away decisively. A decade after those gliding days, and not far into my journey of faith, I recognized the principles of gliding I had learned in my teens have significant similarities with spiritual principles. We must avoid sink and find lift. At the heart of our faith is the glorious truth that we have an adoring Father in heaven whose Son, our Savior, loves to lift. Just think of all the scriptural accounts that show our Redeemer lifting people from despair out of their figurative sink. With his all-powerful hand, he lifted his beloved Peter from sinking in the waves. He lifted the daughter of Jairus from the depths of death, and after healing the boy, plagued with an unclean spirit, who was as one dead, Jesus took him by the hand and lifted him up. Our Savior constantly sought out the most desperate souls sinking into darkness and dread and lifted them up. And he wants to lift you. Through the amazing grace of Jesus Christ, we can avoid spiritual sink and find spiritual lift. Spiritual lift cannot be seen, but as we learn to discern and act upon the sensitive impressions of the Holy Spirit, we can feel it as surely as I felt the rising air lift a wing beneath me. Can you identify moments when you have felt undeniable spiritual lift? Where were you? How did it feel? Isn't it magnificent to feel like you're being drawn upward, rising higher and higher towards your Heavenly Father and your intended eternal potential? Can you likewise identify moments when you have felt spiritual sink? You likely remember how this felt in contrast. Just as with gliding, we turn away from it decisively. In gliding, if you're not actively climbing in lift, you are descending. This is an uncomfortable fact. A descent can be so gradual that unless you watch your altitude, you may not notice you are sinking. Isn't it the same in our lives? How easy it is to slowly slip from spiritual heights we've worked so hard to climb when we neglect the practices and behaviors that brought us there. We rarely intend to sink. We want to lift. We want lift its joy and blessings, but we may not recognize the quiet cost of neglecting vital communion with our Father, Savior, and Holy Spirit. When we first experience spiritual lift, it is wondrous. We may feel a soul-expanding lightness of being unlike anything we've ever experienced. A compelling example of this in the Book of Mormon is when Ammon praises God for loosing his brethren from the chains of hell. They had been encircled about with everlasting darkness and destruction, and were then brought into everlasting light, encircled about with the matchless bounty of God's love, redemption from the ultimate sink to the ultimate lift. Ammon then tries to express his thanksgiving. Behold, who can glory too much in the Lord? Yea, who can say too much of his great power and of his mercy and of his long suffering toward the children of men? I say unto you, I cannot say the smallest part of which I feel. Ammon cannot begin to describe this profound transition from devastating sink to the most glorious lift. And I haven't met anyone who can. The language of the Spirit of God is not a language of words. But lift and sink in the spiritual realm are nevertheless real. Pay close attention to the sweet, peaceful feelings that come when you choose spiritual lift. The rising forces that bring you into the Savior's loving upward pull. Likewise, pay attention to the dim and dampening feelings that lead away from the Redeemer and his infinite love. And oh, the joy that comes when others experience lift, circling upward with us in the love and light of Jesus Christ. As children of the covenant, we are privileged with the responsibility of assisting the Lord in fulfilling his promises to all of his children, helping others turn from sink and into the lift of Jesus Christ is our glorious opportunity and brings joy beyond compare. We can learn to live in spiritual lift. And when we sink, our gentle Savior is there to lift us up as we turn to him. Jesus Christ loves to lift. What does living in lift actually look like? A few simple things. Find a faithful guide and learn from them where lift is found. Actively tune in to the sweet feelings of the Holy Spirit and the things in your life that lead you there. Join those who are climbing. Do what they do. Watch closely for the subtle signs of sink in your own life and turn away decisively. And when you find lift yourself, show someone else where and how to rise. Then soar in the joy of the Lord. The Savior's promise is, if you do these things, blessed are ye, for ye shall be lifted up at the last day. None of this is complicated. We simply need to keep turning toward the Savior into the source of lift and keep choosing to rise into the light rather than drift imperceptibly into the shadow. Remember, our Father sent his magnificent Son to be lifted up upon the cross that thereby he might draw all of us into his loving embrace. Your Savior is your lift. He is your ever-rising air. There is no limit to how high you can climb with him. Jesus Christ lives to lift. In the name of Jesus Christ, amen.
1: Among the myriad nearly incomprehensible blessings of our Savior Jesus Christ is his promise to simply carry our burdens. But what does that look like in practical terms, and especially when we're weighed down and seemingly without hope? Well, years ago, I came to better understand how the Savior ministers to us in even more personal, profound, and private ways than I ever thought possible. That realization came in 1998, when in a very weak moment, my running partner, Ted, somehow talked me into entering a 100-mile ultramarathon race. Now, clearly, I was not only out of my league, but possibly out of my mind for saying yes. Sure, I'd run a few marathons before, but not four of them back to back. Well, everything about it seemed impossible, except for one thing, and that was that Ted believed I could do it. And that mattered to me because he'd completed the race himself many times, so he knew every twist of the trail. And he also promised that if I would put in the training, that he would be there to run with me through the second half of the race, when fatigue, blisters, and especially self-doubt would become my worst enemies. Well, race day arrived, and setting off in the pre-dawn hours, I quickly realized that this was much bigger than me. But somehow I kept moving, even through the withering heat of the afternoon, one slogging, suffering step at a time. And then, with more than half of the race still ahead of me, and with daylight and my hopes fading, sure enough, Ted showed up. Now, with Ted's patience, persistence, and my unceasing silent prayers, we miraculously ran, actually make that trudged to mile 90. Morning had just barely dawned. There were just 10 miles remaining, but I was completely sapped, running on empty, as it were. Collapsing in the shade of a tree, I looked over at Ted and quietly but certainly said to him, "I give up." But even as my words and that resignation settled into the morning air, I guess I got what you could arguably call the world's first ever TED Talk. And in a gentle, reassuring tone, he reminded me of the months of preparation and those early morning runs. He then kneeled down, looked me in the eye, and said something I will never forget. "I know you can do this, Mike, and I'm going to get you there." Well, those simple, sincere words sparked something inside me. And after a few more minutes, I did. I got to my feet, and at first I walked, and then I hobbled into, well, a pretty solid shuffle. And somehow, step by step, together, we conquered those last 10 miles. The impossible now looked possible. But about 100 yards from the finish line, Ted suddenly reached out and grabbed my hand. "Congrats, man," he said. "You did it." And with that, he began to peel off, even as I begged him to finish beside me. But he simply smiled and added, "This is your race to finish," which I somehow did. Well, a week or so later, a photograph from the race arrived in the mail. Miraculously, a friend captured that exact moment when Ted and I parted ways. But it also revealed a startling secret. You see, as I looked closer, I saw what Ted really did for me that day. Much to my astonishment, I saw that he wasn't only carrying his water, he was carrying two of my water bottles and my pack, which he dutifully toted every step of those last 10 grueling miles. Somehow there on the side of the trail with me in deep despair and ready to quit, he quietly lightened my load, strapping my hydration pack to his own waist. And without fanfare or fuss, he simply shouldered my heaviest burden. Well, marveling at his benevolence, my thoughts immediately turned to an infinitely more amazing load-bearing friend, our Savior Jesus Christ, of whom Isaiah unequivocally assured has borne our griefs and carried our sorrows, which I had always assumed meant that the trails we travel would somehow become easier. But as I've come to learn through this race called life and the ups and downs of it, he simultaneously lifts and uplifts, sometimes in unseen fashion, multiplying and magnifying even our most minuscule offerings. In other words, the Redeemer rescues not by shortening our course, but by helping us lengthen our stride. Any time we turn to Christ, we turn a corner. By his grace, we can trust and expect in his constant care. And because God knows our prayers even before we ask him, it's reasonable to assume that blessings may often materialize in the selfsame moment we verbalize. His grace, which is a duality defined as a divine means of help or strength, can free us from the freight we would otherwise carry. And even when we don't perceive him at our side, he enlists the Teds, both of this world and sometimes even the Teds beyond, with his heartening promise of angels all around us to bear us up. Now, one of the main reasons I trusted Ted during the race is the same reason we can implicitly trust Jesus in every aspect of our lives. Because he marked the path and led the way, there is no portion of our mortal sojourn he has not tread. He not only knows the road, he knows you and what you, as noble offspring of the divine, are capable of. Well, to those who are nearing their mile 90, ferrying the unimaginable, or if you feel like I did, both depleted and defeated, I promise that as you expend even your last drop of energy to ask, his helping hand will ultimately give you that much needed leg up. And even when the outcome or the timing is not what you pled for, take solace knowing that feeling broken does not mean you've been abandoned by God. Or as President Dieter F. Uchtdorf taught, often the deep valleys of our present will be understood only by looking back on them from the mountains of our future experience. Often we can't see the Lord's hand in our lives until long after the trials have passed. Well, through him who is mighty to save, you will find strength beyond your own. In other words, don't confuse the perceived invisibility of the Lord's hand with the inveterate nature of the Lord's heart. Peace will come even when hoped-for outcomes do not. You know, all these years later, when I glance at that photo and ponder the metaphorical last 10 miles I still often face in this sojourn called life, I'm reminded that sometimes the God who makes the impossible possible can part seas and move mountains. Other times, he simply sends us a TED. But most often, he tops off our courage, capacity, and confidence by empowering us to lay aside every weight so we can run with patience the race that is set before us. In the name of Jesus Christ, amen.
2: Recently, a friend of mine received a call from his wife informing him that their young married son had unexpectedly passed away the night before. He told me a single thought came to his mind at this moment. I can't fix this. The same thought Sister Runya shared this morning. We are trained from a young age to solve problems, to be independent, to have perseverance and resilience. But our apparent self-reliance masks a deeper reality. All of us, regardless of experience, talent, or willpower, will sooner or later encounter burdens we cannot possibly carry ourselves. On another occasion, we had the opportunity to go to dinner with a young couple who had recently lost one of their twins right before birth. It was the couple's first pregnancy. My wife and I went through a similar experience many years ago when she was preparing to deliver twins, and one of them passed away before birth. As we sat at the table expressing empathy gained through our own suffering, we were grateful to mourn with those that mourn and comfort those that stand in need of comfort. We spoke together of parenthood, feelings of loss, and the path to healing and hope. Our mortal journey is designed to try our faith. Our challenges will be different depending on personal circumstance and even where we live in the world. I know that some of you worry about having enough food each day for you and your family. All of us face eventual limitations of physical or emotional health, or the health of loved ones. We mourn when those close to us stray from the gospel path. We can be hurt by someone we love, or hurt by the pain we have caused someone we love. We may feel misunderstood or deeply lonely. We might have a bad habit we've tried to overcome repeatedly without success. It is important to not allow our challenges to negatively impact our faith. Our Savior Jesus Christ suffered for us. He knows exactly how we feel, especially in our darkest and most trying times. As you humbly turn to the Lord and cast your burdens on Him, you have His promise. Draw near unto me, and I will draw near unto you. He will provide comfort. He will provide answers on His timetable as you turn to Him. Answers will come by various means as guided by the Spirit, sometimes in the form of tools, resources, and help from other people. The Lord has promised, and I will pray the Father, and He shall give you another Comforter, that He may abide with you forever, even the Spirit of truth, for He dwelleth with you and shall be in you. We have received repeated prophetic warnings that in coming days we will not survive spiritually without the constant influence of the Holy Ghost. One reason is that in a world of increasing temporal and spiritual turbulence, true sources of comfort will become more scarce. Without divine comfort, we risk losing hope. And without hope, we can lose our faith and stop trying. Our hearts can fail us. There is hope in Jesus Christ. President Dallin H. Oaks said recently, "I wonder if we fully appreciate the enormous significance of this belief in a literal universal resurrection, the conviction that death is not the conclusion of our identity changes the whole perspective of our mortal life. It affects how we look on the physical challenges of mortality. It gives us the strength and perspective to endure the mortal challenges faced by each of us and by those we love. It signifies that mortal deficiencies are only temporary. It also gives us the courage to face our own death or that of loved ones, even deaths we might call premature." Do we truly appreciate all the Lord has done for us? He spares us from the only two things that can bring us permanent misery: separation from our bodies and separation from God because of sin. Even as He comforts us through temporary times of challenge and pain, He has prepared our rescue from permanent tragedy. Jacob in the Book of Mormon taught, "Oh, how great the goodness of our God, who prepareth a way for our escape from the grasp of this awful monster, yea, that monster, death and hell, which I call the death of the body and also the death of the spirit." Someday, we will more fully realize how generous and kind the Lord has been to each of us. We will better understand and appreciate the depth of the Savior's sacrifice and the reality that He and the Father are truly givers of good gifts. "Eye hath not seen, nor ear heard, neither have entered into the heart of man, the things which God hath prepared for them that love Him." We will realize that all the suffering that brought us closer to the Savior was preparing us for greater blessings. While in the hospital following the loss of the young couple's twin baby, the new mother received a priesthood blessing. The husband, however, did not. After our dinner together, I had the opportunity to give this grieving father a priesthood blessing. Through the whisperings of the Spirit, he was promised peace, which passeth all understanding, during this difficult time and throughout his life. As he and his wife left that evening, their countenances shone with the light of the one in whom we must all put our complete trust. The Savior's peace is made manifest through the comforting power of the Holy Ghost. That comfort will help us when we go through the inevitable hardships of life and times when we can't fix things on our own. Living worthy of the constant companionship of the Holy Ghost should be one of our highest priorities. I bear my witness that Jesus Christ lives. May we forever place our faith and hope in him and believe and find comfort in his promise. I will not leave you comfortless. I will come to you. In the name of Jesus Christ, amen.
3: We are grateful for all who have spoken to us this afternoon and for the beautiful music that has been provided. We remind you that music and the spoken word will air tomorrow morning at 9:30 a.m. Mountain Daylight Time. The Sunday morning session of conference will immediately follow. The choir will now sing My Song in the Night. Our concluding speaker for this session will be Elder Ronald A. Rasband, of the Quorum of the 12 Apostles. Following Elder Rasband's remarks, the choir will sing, Let Us All Press On. The benediction will be offered by Sister J. Annette Dennis, First Counselor in the Relief Society General Presidency.

My dear brothers and sisters, my message is for everyone whose heart aches for loved ones who've turned away from the Lord, stepped away from obedience to God's laws, breached their covenants, and left behind a string of broken hearts, becoming, as the Bible says, tossed to and fro. As the Apostle Paul described, you may feel burdened excessively beyond your strength, weighed down as if being pressed out of measure. If I asked for a show of hands of how many feel that way, hands would shoot up in this hall and around the world. Most of us have faced such anguish in our families or our circle of friends. I know Sister Rasband and I have. In our grief, we continuously ponder the whys, hows, and what ifs. We feel we have failed. We spend sleepless nights going over how we tried to draw our loved ones close to Jesus Christ in the Spirit. We preach, cajole, argue, demand, lecture, ignore, sit them down to watch General Conference, and even send them links to the talks, like this one. But to no avail. If anything, these efforts can cause a greater rift. By design, brothers and sisters, everyone must choose for themselves to follow Jesus Christ. The Book of Mormon prophet Lehi viewed in a dream numberless concourses of people pressing forward to the tree of life, what is the love of Jesus Christ. But there arose a mist of darkness, and some wandered off, setting up residence in the growing skyline of great and spacious buildings. The adversary's deceit leads to confusion and misery. He can promise no life eternal, no life with God the Father, and no peace. Not now, not ever. How do we reset the clock while the adversary works overtime to destroy God's plan of happiness? Gratefully, the answer is in the Old Testament. Be not afraid nor dismayed, for the battle is not yours, but God's. Listen carefully. I ask you to turn over to Jesus Christ your despair for those wayward souls. We cannot change their hearts, but He can. He is a God of miracles. We love our family members and friends profoundly, but they are foremost children of our Father in heaven, who knows and loves them even more than we do. Our Father, the great Elohim, gave His beloved Son the authority and power necessary to heal all His children. That is the good news of the gospel. By the power of Jesus Christ's atonement, there is always a way back. By His atonement from the Garden of Gethsemane to the cross of Golgotha, He paid for the sins and bore the disappointments that rack their souls and yours. In the vernacular, Jesus Christ says to all who grieve, I've got this. Jesus Christ is the perfect embodiment of love. Love is the centerpiece of His gospel and the essence of being like Him. Love can positively influence those who have strayed. The first great commandment is to love the Lord thy God with all thy heart and with all thy soul and with all thy mind. And the second great commandment is love thy neighbor as thyself. As the primary song says, as I have loved you, love one another. Love is not stepping back or sanctioning others' decisions and actions. Love is being interested in their lives, their successes, and their challenges. Love is being there with arms outstretched,
and a cheerful countenance. Love is lifting with faith and hope in our Lord and Savior. Love relies upon the calming influence of the Holy Ghost. The psalmist said, "Trust in the Lord with all thine heart, and lean not unto thine own understanding, and he will direct thy paths." The path is marked by love. President Dallin H. Oaks has counseled, "Let us avoid what is harsh and hateful. Let us seek to be holy like our Savior." That holiness comes when we are peacemakers, when we are charitable, patient, forgiving, and kind. Love is expressed in prayer. In the Book of Mormon, Alma the Younger, talented and smooth-talking as he was, had rebelled against God and had not kept his holy commandments. An angel with a voice of thunder declared, "The Lord hath heard the prayers of his people and also the prayers of his servant Alma, who is thy father. For he has prayed with much faith concerning thee, that thou mightest be brought to a knowledge of the truth, that the prayers of his servants might be answered according to their faith." His father, Alma, had prayed for weeks, months, years, maybe decades. For three long days and nights, young Alma was racked with eternal torment. Somewhere deep within him came his father's teachings of the coming of Jesus Christ to atone for the sins of the world. And Alma cried in his heart, "O Jesus, thou Son of God, have mercy on me." The love of the Savior filled him with joy. He became a mighty prophet and a major figure in the Book of Mormon. "Take my yoke upon you and learn of me," our Savior says, "and ye shall find rest unto your souls." Brothers and sisters, Jesus Christ pulls much more than his weight. His atonement is witness of his all-encompassing love for each one of us. Brutal as it was for him, his atonement was crucial for our eternal journey. Remember, greater love hath no man than this, that a man lay down his life for his friends. He has already paid for the sins and errant choices of all of God's children, including those for whom you and I grieve. He knows them. He knows their hearts. He loves them. He gave his very life to bring them home, all the way home. Remember the prodigal son who chose to leave his safe moorings for riotous living? He lost his fortune and his self-respect, and he returned home in a wretched state. When he was yet a great way off, his father saw him and had compassion and ran to him. He was lost and now was found. What brought him back? It was love. He knew where to find it. Love, brothers and sisters, is the answer to connecting with all of our loved ones. Our Father extends his protective arms to us and to those still distant from him and his Son. He asks us to do the same. Jesus Christ beckons, "Come unto me, all ye that labor and are heavy laden, and I will give you rest." I close with three suggestions to help us find our rest. First, let go of any guilt. We fail only when we give up and we stop trying. So never, never give up on those you love. Remember the example of Alma praying for his son. Second, follow the admonition of President Thomas S. Monson. Never let a problem to be solved become more important than a person to be loved. Third, remember, Jesus Christ is the answer. He is, always has been, and always will be.
Seek him through study of the scriptures and words of prophets, apostles, men and women leaders who are devoted to serving the Lord. And pray. Pray mightily to our Heavenly Father in the name of Jesus Christ, and he will not leave us comfortless. I promise you, as an apostle of the Lord Jesus Christ, that when the devil sends forth his mighty winds, pulling loved ones off course, his mighty storm shall have no power to drag you down to the gulf of misery and endless woe because of the rock upon which ye are built. If that rock is Jesus Christ, trust him. He's got this. In the name of Jesus Christ, amen.

Our dear kind Father in heaven, we are so grateful at the end of this conference session today for the messages we have heard and the beautiful music that has lifted our souls. We are eternally grateful for thy beloved Son, our Savior Jesus Christ, and for his atoning sacrifice for each one of us. We're so grateful for his example and pray that we can learn to love and see and minister to others the way he always did and does. We are so grateful for living prophets and apostles on the earth today and to know that thou dost direct them. We are so grateful for the messages we have heard from them and for the other inspired messages from thy servants. We have been richly blessed. We are so grateful for the restored gospel of Jesus Christ and for the priesthood covenants that enable us to make, the priesthood ordinances that enable us to make covenants with thee, especially in thy holy house. Father, we pray for thy sons and daughters throughout the earth, especially those going through difficult challenges and circumstances. Please help them to feel thy love for them. Please send angels to help them. And please lift and bless them, strengthen them, and give them courage and enabling grace through the power of thy Son. We pray for the families throughout the earth. Please strengthen them with thy power and help them against the attacks of the adversary that are all around them. We pray for thy missionaries serving throughout the world. And we pray for those serving in the military along with their families. Please bless and protect them. As we leave this meeting, we pray for thy Spirit to go with us. We love thee, our dear Father. And we love thy Son. In the name of Jesus Christ, amen.

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1: Welcome once again, and thank you for joining us on this first Sunday of October. It's Conference Sunday. This is Carl Watkins. These are the sounds of Sunday.
0: Northern Utah. 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

0: The Tabernacle Choir and Orchestra on the Sounds of Sunday with Hey Sue, The Very Thought is Sweet. And we open the hour with Kristen Bodine Scott singing Choose His Way. And we thank you once again for tuning in. Jesus commanded us to love our neighbor as ourselves. Love is expressed in many ways, such as service, comfort, and encouragement. This is one reason that we meet together often. The Apostle Paul wrote, "Comfort yourselves together and edify one another." 1 Thessalonians chapter 5. In other words, we should bring comfort and encouragement to our friends, even as God does to us through the Holy Ghost. This hour, Glenn Rawson shares a related story here on the Sounds of Sunday. Next, Paul Cactus Jack Lamar sings, "I Need Thee Every Hour." Paul tells us the story behind his musical adventure.
1: At the ripe old age of 45 years old, I had a series of life-changing experiences in a 36-hour period. I was in Australia. I had a thriving business that involved helping everybody else create their own dreams, and I kept putting mine aside. And I had a scare with cancer, and I had a major heartbreak, all in the space of a 36-hour period, and I was done with life. In fact, I was so done with life, I was done with God. I was done with the whole plan of salvation. I was done with all of it. I walked out of my house, I walked out of my life, and I yelled at God as loud and as foul as I could to get him to leave me alone. And I walked for about 8 hours. And in that 8-hour period, I calmed down a little bit. And I'll tell you that never once did he leave my side, as mad as I was. I told him to go away, and it just felt like he was saying, "Do you mind if I just tag along? I'll just stay a few paces back from you." I just kept going and going, and I finally settled down. I went back to my house, and I realized that my life is in my hands. And for as long as I'm going to live, I want to live my life the way I've always wanted to create it to be. So I got on my knees, and I apologized to my God. And without even finishing the sentence, I literally, in my own mind's ear, heard him say, "Okay, now what do you want to do?" And I instantly said, "I want to do my music." And I felt this beautiful peace. It was basically my father saying, "Okay, if that's what you want to do, go do it." And from that day forward, when I really felt I was being true to myself, I felt this amazing peace.

0: 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Before that, Lex D. Acevedo performed More Holiness Give Me. 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See the videos and information on the singers and songwriters of many of the songs that we play. Click on Artists at the top of the page and select from among over 70 artists on the 6 pages below, including Joy Gardner on page 3. Next, Amy Whitcomb sings If You're Ever Alone, then we'll hear from Glenn Rawson here on The Sounds of Sunday.
1: This is a moment to reflect on how we prioritize, as Elder Dale G. Rendlin teaches how to give time to the things of greatest worth.
2: Years ago, our family had a little black dog, a toy poodle named Lady. Lady was smart, energetic, and great at fetching a ball. One day, after repeatedly throwing a ball for her to fetch, I decided to throw two balls at the same time, one blue and one yellow. Lady chased after the blue ball, picked it up, began running back to me, and then saw the yellow ball. She dropped the blue ball, dashed the yellow ball, picked it up, and started back to me. Then she seemed to think of the blue ball, dropped the yellow ball, turned around, ran back to the blue ball, picked it up, and began returning. She dropped the blue ball, looked back and forth from the blue ball to the yellow ball, then she gave up, walked to her basket, and lay down. For Lady, two balls were too many. She became confused, overwhelmed, and discouraged. In our lives, we need to deal not just with blue and yellow concerns, but also red and green, orange and purple, polka dots and stripes, and every possible combination. We may feel like Lady, overwhelmed and discouraged, and just want to crawl back into bed. I can't add more time to your days or eliminate the many concerns modern life brings, but I can offer this counsel. Not all matters are of equal value, and maintaining an eternal perspective helps us prioritize the things that are of greatest value. Jesus lived and died to do his Father's will. His infinite atonement, the series of events he experienced from Gethsemane through his death on the cross and on to his glorious resurrection, is central to Heavenly Father's plan for our salvation. The plan depended on Jesus Christ. There was no alternative. He completed the atonement and thereby received all power in heaven and in earth. Because of the merits, mercy, and grace of Jesus Christ, we can return home to our Heavenly Father and live in his presence. This is only possible through Jesus Christ. The Savior himself said, "I am the way, the truth, and the life."
1: That was an excerpt from Elder Dale G. Renlund's talk, Because of Jesus Christ. This is a moment to reflect.
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8: 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I want to be just like him. 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
9: Seems like

Welcome to the Sounds of Sunday. I'm Glenn Rawson. Thank you for joining us. On one occasion, a woman on her way home from an appointment felt prompted to go see a young friend of hers in the hospital who was dying of cancer. However, since she had just been there 2 days before, she brushed it aside. But it came again. This time, she turned her car around and headed straight for the hospital, concluding there must be some urgent need or an emergency. While en route, she was prompted again, this time to stop at a church bookstore and purchase a gift for him. She purchased, among other things, a beautiful and touching painting of the Savior, surrounded by little children. When she arrived at the hospital, she found, to her surprise, Greg was resting comfortably and visiting with family members. After assuring herself that all was well, she left the painting and went home, wondering all the way why she had felt such a prompting, considering that she and her husband had been scheduled to visit in 2 days anyway. It turned out to be the last time she ever saw him. She and her husband were unable to get back on the appointed day. Greg was released from the hospital to go home, where he died shortly thereafter. Still, she wondered about the prompting until one day, after the funeral, Greg's mother related the following incident. In the final hours of his life, as he had lain awake in the middle of the night, crying because of the unbearable pain, she had walked in and found him, in his agony, tightly clutching the precious picture of the Savior and the children.

The Tabernacle Choir and Orchestra on the Sounds of Sunday, and I Know That My Savior Loves Me. And now here's Mike Tykert.

God came to Earth again to save us from flames and endless pain. He was a man of sorrow weighed down by sin. He drank the bitter cup, no one rescued him. He gave his life for us as a sacrifice, 'cause only he could pay the heavy price. So trust in his power, all things he can.

0: The Sounds of Sunday and Joanne Frechette Perry with Generations from Janice Cap Perry and Lynn Perry Christofferson. Before that, Mike Tykert performed But If Not. The Glenn Rawson story was called The Picture of the Savior with scoring music from the Book of Mormon video soundtrack. 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This is Carl Watkins. Thanks for listening. Please remember that the fate of America is in the hands of God. Please pray for our leaders, for the survival of our Constitution, and pray for the return of our Savior to bring eternal peace to this troubled world. Now, Stephen Perry, have a wonderful day and be inspired at General Conference. And may our Father in Heaven bless you and your family.
1: Today on The Good Word, we're talking about growing gradually and choosing to change. The greatest shaper of land is its opposite, water. Flowing around solids and moving just a bit of it at a time, water has shaped almost every major geological formation through a very slow but steady process. Though dramatic storms, tsunamis, and flash floods might shift a landscape overnight, the biggest features of valleys and mountains took much longer to shape. We're constantly facing changes. Our lives shift beneath our feet when we least expect it. Sudden change might be the most noticeable, but gradual change is the most common. Whether for good, ill, or neither, we are shaped slowly by a thousand factors almost too small to identify. But we aren't doomed to be tossed around without our knowledge. Instead, we can harness this power of incremental, regular change for our benefit. In fact, this is the way God teaches His children, giving us the guidance we need and expecting gradual change over a lifetime rather than everything all at once. Isaiah chapter 48 gives us the goals of the Lord's instruction, visualizing the blessings we can anticipate from following His commandments. Thus saith the Lord, thy Redeemer, the Holy One of Israel, I am the Lord thy God, which teacheth thee to profit, which leadeth thee by the way that thou shouldst go. Oh, that thou hadst hearkened to my commandments, then had thy peace been as a river, and thy righteousness as the waves of the sea. God teaches us purely for our own benefit. Anything He leads us to do is to bring us greater happiness and knowledge. That's His purpose and the entire aim of His plan. The commandments we're given aren't meant to confuse those used to different ways, but to offer a higher path. When we're used to the way the world around us does things, commandments can seem foreign or strange. But in fact, it's quite natural. More than any self-help course or product offering answers, God's ways tell us who we truly are, revealing our identity as children of God with more to us than any mortal eyes could see. God is shaping us, His children, bit by bit, just as a river slowly moves its banks over years, grounding itself into the environment that surrounds us. The Lord doesn't zap us into righteousness all at once out of the blue, and He doesn't expect us to try and do that. The imagery of righteousness, like the waves, suggests the regularity of the ocean, the constant coming and going of the surf. The righteousness the Lord would have us learn isn't big shows of goodness, but rather steady commitment. The sea never stops pushing again and again onto the shore, gently and gradually building the environment. If we're properly instructed, our little good works will be just the same, 1,000 daily acts creating a righteous life. We are constantly changing, whether we want to or not. If we're willing, the opportunities God provides can make those changes bring us closer to Him, shifting us more heavenward. And the more we learn of Christ, the more we naturally begin to act as He would, changing us for the better. And if we allow it, God will work with us to make us who we want to be. Where we go and what we become, that's our choice. Not choosing is a decision too, but the Lord offers us a much surer and safer path. No matter how small, any growth toward God will compound gradually into an entire life. And that's The Good Word.
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